0: public's trust in our electoral system, and it's vital to our democratic process that we do everything that we can to restore that trust. The most basic way the Department of Justice can accomplish this restoration of trust is by working to make sure the only people voting in an election in the United States are American citizens who are eligible to vote.
1: Oh, that's Attorney General Todd Blanchard. He's 100% right. And now, where is Senator Van Hollen? He's going to say, you see, they're brown and they're black, right? Ghana, Liberia, and Brazil. Brazil! So now we're supposed to say that the cops are racist, the DOJ is racist, AG Todd Blanche is racist, because these guys who did these crimes, or allegedly did these crimes, are from Brazil, Ghana, and Liberia, right? South America and Africa. This is why you can't play these games. These people are out of their minds, and they will nitpick at anything to try and make it make sense. But honestly, this don't make sense. You can't sit there and expect that we're not going to prosecute voter fraud. The Attorney General is 100% right. This erodes the public trust. People show up on Election Day because they believe that their vote counts. Even if low-key, they're like, man, my vote don't count, but, you know, cumulatively, I can make a difference. And yes, of course, every vote counts. That's why people do write-ins, sometimes on principle. So we're going to talk about how many voter fraud cases are we currently looking at when we come back, plus your calls. I see we got calls from Pittsburgh, Pennsylvania, from New York, and from everywhere else. You know the number, 877-381-3811. It's Rich Valdez in for the great one.
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5: Stocks closing out the month and quarter mixed as cooler inflation boosted investor sentiment. The personal consumption expenditures index for August

0: reinforced the notion that the Fed can wait to hike rates after its preferred inflation gauge came in less than expected. The Dow and S&P 500 finished lower for September, while the Nasdaq gained on AI optimism. Most all of the 11 S&P 500 sectors were lower. The Magnificent Seven big cap tech stocks were higher for the day, month, and quarter. The Dow down 444 points, the Nasdaq higher by 64, S&P 500 down 19. Shares of Micron Technology are moving higher in extended trading after the memory chip maker delivered a fourth quarter earnings and revenue beat and said that it's experiencing record sales growth and profit margins driven by demand for AI memory and storage chips. That's your Fox Business Report. I'm Hillary Barsky, invested in you.
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3: Fox News, I'm Carmen Roberts. A co-pilot stabs the captain of a flight from the UAE to Israel before passengers stormed the cockpit and stabilized the jet that had plunged 16,000 feet in 1 minute.
4: Israeli Prime Minister Benjamin Netanyahu saying not only was the attacker trying to deliberately sabotage the plane's systems, but he thinks he was attempting to crash the plane.
3: Fox's Jeff Paul in Tel Aviv. The jet made an emergency landing in Saudi Arabia where the Saudis arrested the co-pilot. A Pentagon official confirms hackers breached the military's personnel database.
5: Hackers got information like social security numbers and details about employment for nearly 3 million personnel.
3: Fox's Jill Nato. The Pentagon is notifying affected personnel, and the Supreme Court allows Tennessee to go ahead with the execution of Krista Gayle Pike. 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
7: For the rest of tonight, expect more rain showers and patchy fog. Otherwise, cloudy skies and 61 for the low. Showers and fog early tomorrow. Highs near 69 with cloudy skies throughout the day. Chillier for Friday with sunshine, 62. Could see some early frost Saturday morning. Otherwise, sunshine and a high near 65. That's your forecast on Triple Talk, WMKT.
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0: did it, she's going to be going to hell, and that's the end of it. So the other thing is, I just can't say enough for those who really are reaching out to help others in a time when it's really hard. Mm-hmm. We just don't know what's in is up. And these guys who are on the airplane, God bless them. Thank you, God, for this, for men that would stand up. You know how hard it is to find a man to just repair anything in the house? Hello, we actually stood up in an airplane, no less. And I praise God for them, really and truly. And I just thank you once again for what y'all are doing and what you continue to do is wonderful.
1: Linda, you're thank very you so sweet. Much. God bless you. Thank you. I appreciate that. It's not every day I hear someone saying thank God for men. Actually, I spent a lot of time hearing quite the opposite, right? And imagine how good things would be without men. I actually went to maybe I'll tell you that story on the other side. I'm going to take a quick pause right here. We're going to come right back with the rest of your calls. 877-381-3811, 877-381-3811. It's Rich Valdez with an S in for the great one.
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3: 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Folks, for over 4 years, the corrupt media and the left relentlessly attacked President Trump's agenda to restore America's greatness. 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So 16 months ago, I decided to take the fight directly to the so-called progressives by writing a book, American Marxism, to expose their hatred and their lies. 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
8: So I'm always open, more than ever. My antenna is up to when I'm being manipulated. Number one, by social media, TikTok. I'm still not convinced China's fingerprints aren't all over that.

0: could happen. And some will say it's hereditary. There's always a, you know, an answer somewhere. Some people have stronger hearts than others. Bottom line here is you got to check, right? You never know. And some people say, I don't care if I'm a ticking time bomb, go for it. Then, hey, that's on you. If you want to do that to your family, go right ahead. Not me. I've been paranoid like a schizo for the last few days. Everything hurts all of a sudden. I'm like, I need this, I need that. And I've definitely got to address some of those things, and I've been doing it. 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So hasta la próxima. Take care. Good night, and God bless you, America. Rich Valdez filling in for the great one. Mark is back tomorrow.
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4: Triple Talk WMKT weather forecast.
5: For the rest of tonight, expect more rain showers and patchy fog. Otherwise, cloudy skies and 61 for the low. Showers and fog early tomorrow. Highs near 69 with cloudy skies throughout the day. Chillier for Friday with sunshine, 62. Could see some early frost Saturday morning. Otherwise, sunshine and a high near 65. That's your forecast on Triple Talk WMKT. Portions of this program may be pre-recorded.
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6: Thanks so much for being there, everybody. It's the Brian Kilmeade Show. We got a big hour coming your way. First off, we're following a breaking story that kind of woke up to this morning around 5 a.m. Eastern time, and that is a potential, it looks like a hijacking attempt of an airliner coming up out of the UAE, a Dubai airliner, UAE United Arab Emirates airliner. I guess they name it the Fly Dubai flight. And it was a passenger jet. And it looks like one pilot turned on the other pilot, an Omani pilot. That's the early report. Starts stabbing him. The plane goes from 33,000 feet to 17,000 feet. Somehow that door must have been ajar. Listened by some passenger reports. Most of it's in Hebrew, so we're dealing with translation.

0: station. And then there must have been, and we just speculated, there could have been other pilots on the plane that would enable them to steady it and land it in Saudi Arabia instead of Tel Aviv. We'll follow that story. Well, let's get to the big three.
1: Number three.
2: I think they're trying to play a waiting game. They, the Iranians. Well, he's going to get pressure because of the midterm. Boy, they've got him wrong. And I think it's just he's got him really in the right position to, for hopefully, as I said, that this is the first step to closure on Iran.
0: General Keith Kellogg would know. Pressure building on Iran as they pen a letter to us, the American people, to tell us to vote against Trump Republicans. Really? We'll bring a reality check to the region and question the decision today to pull all our troops out of Iraq. Not the right time.
1: Number two.
3: What an irony that the Democratic Party that had the policies that led to sky-high inflation that imposed such a burden on the American people is now preaching to the country on how they're going to address affordability.
0: That is Senator Dave McCormick. Midterm fact check. Wall Street Journal breaks down the math on who's responsible for what when it comes to the economy. And before you vote, I just think you should understand what policies you're in for should the Democrats prevail. Maybe that'll please you. But I do want to inform you because Republicans are not doing a good job expressing it.
1: Number one.
4: AI, data, all of this are founded on theft.
5: We're also seeing a real challenge to whether or not democracy can survive.
6: If humans lose control over AI, it's game over.
0: All in. AI or SI, it doesn't matter. It's an issue America at all levels is talking about. And after the titans, literally the titans of the industry, met at the White House yesterday for a lunch, the conclusion is self-policing. And end of the world hysteria is just that, hysteria. And that the best way forward is to go forward and not let China catch up. Are you okay with that? Now, a lot of people that I know are not. I am. Now, not that I know the tech titans so well, or as Bernie Sanders refers to them, oligarchs. Why he hates all success, I'm not really sure. But look, Senator Josh Hawley, big-time conservative Republican, he's going to push for a regulation coming out of Congress on AI. So he's not happy with what came out yesterday. But it's just a fascinating conversation because this is super intelligence. It's such a better way to think about it. So you can imagine everything that we know, that's Google. But everything that we know with these agents can actually think, that's super intelligence. You're not looking things up. You give them the tools to move things forward. So I was in an off the record with one of the CEOs last week, and he said, there are certain jobs that are going to get wiped out. You know, for example, if you're a blacksmith and we have cars, you're not going to do your business is not going to be as great, right? So their mathematicians were essentially wiped out about a month ago. So there's really no future, and you can do it faster, quicker, and virtually free with AI. There's going to be certain things that you're not going to need. But there's going to be always be a human element, and there's going to be other opportunities. So I'm just going to give you an idea of the really smart people with differing opinions. But President Trump's way of going forward is so easy to figure out. It's the same way he handled the pandemic. Like it or not, it's very consistent. You got to move forward. 9/11 happens, figure out a way. We're going to rebuild. He wanted to rebuild the buildings the exact same way. And clean it up. Let's move forward. Help the families and move forward. When he's president of the United States, the pandemic hits, what does he say? I'll get you a vaccine. We'll tell you about the mask. We'll tell you what you could do about therapies. But I want to move forward. He never would have shut the country down. He gave him 10 days and 3 weeks, and then he was going to start everything up. He never would have mandated the vaccine, even though he came up with it with turbo speed, you know, with warp speed. Because that's just not as speedy. Let's move forward. Let's get back to normal. Let's get back in business. We'll figure out a way. We'll deal with it when we get there. But stopping, slowing down, or quitting is not an option. Cut one.
7: Did anything that you heard today, did anything change your mind, given the fact that you said you don't want to see guardrails, you don't want to see AI slow down? Anything that you heard today change your mind on that?
2: Well, I think I'm seeing tremendous self-policing, and they understand that they have to self-police. And it's very hard for somebody to come out and say, get into these models are very complex. And again, I believe they're going to be used for the good, and when they're not, we're going to be able to nab them.
0: So what happened is a couple of things.

0: We know about Huggy Face. We also know about the probe into, I guess, OpenAI was hired by the Australian government to lean out their Medicare system, their version of Medicare, and it exposed a lot of private people's private medical information. That's a huge problem. But what the president says, they should be sued. So you could sue them. They're liable for this. So if the Australian government wants to sue, you should do it. And that's going to hurt the future of that company, right? Same thing. I mean, you have protections with social media, and they still got sued. So the president's saying, essentially, if they act irresponsibly, it'll crash their company. Why do they want to crash their company? More from Trump. Cut to.
1: What do you tell Americans, sir, about data centers going up in their communities?
2: Well, that's another thing we discussed, and I think the companies will be very generous to them, both financially and otherwise. I think they'll help with their schools, they'll help with their teachers, they'll help with pay of the teachers and the people that are good to them. And I see that happening, and I think the companies will be very generous to these communities. And if you look at almost in all cases, the data centers have the money being brought in, their taxes have gone down, their incomes have gone up, the value of their housing has gone up.
0: Yeah, so the data centers are the other hot issue, although they just see this poll and they say, what are you going to vote on? What matters most? You know, the economy, inflation. You know what's last in the top 10? Data centers, 1%. So I'm always open, more than ever. My antenna is up to when I'm being manipulated. Number one, by social media, TikTok. I'm still not convinced China's fingerprints aren't all over that. Next thing you know, data centers are dangerous. And who knows who's in bed with China who decides to get on camera and tell everyone the world's going to end unless you stop. Data centers. Whoever has the power is going to win the AI race. So I want to, everybody's got to listen to the people. There's parameters there. There's an executive orders there. There's things that could work in legislation there. But data centers need to be built. You can't have it both ways. They used to be solicited. Now everyone's putting everything on hold because there's a panic. Just ask yourself, why are you panicking? If you ask people in Virginia, Northern Virginia especially, their schools are getting flooded with money now. Their roads are getting done. Their taxes are going down. If utility costs go up, that company, that data center and that company that has that data center should be forced to pay. This could be in legislation, and they're all in on it. Mark Zuckerberg, on the whole meeting and the commitments from the titans of this brand new industry, cut 11.
3: I think what we can all agree on is that the American public and our customers want to know that what we're building is working in the way that we all intend. So we drafted a set of principles and commitments around building robust internal controls and detecting if there are any issues with the technology. I think that these are good steps forward. The idea isn't that this is the only thing that we will ever do. It is that this is a start and an accord that the whole industry could come to.
0: You know, I wasn't in the room. You weren't in the room. Very few people were in the room. But as Mark Zuckerberg has a model, and he's getting these agents into theory, they're moving forward. Meta's doing great. Is he comfortable talking to OpenAI, Anthropic, and saying, look, I just want you to check out my model. I think I'm leading here. I just want to make sure this is safe. Is he comfortable with Meta putting one of their executives in an advisory board on the AI industry that would check this is a public company now. So if you give away your intellectual property, you don't want to be in breach of any contract. Well, is Anthropic going to look at what Meta's doing and go, okay, it looks safe to me. And then they're going to go, quick, let's redo our model. Can they get to a point of trust and be in their multi-billionaire trillionaires where they're not going to have a problem with that? When we come back, I'll get your opinion. I also want to play the Anthropic stereo. Modi was not nearly as positive, which is fine. And I want you to hear from them. Fascinating time. Please don't let politics cloud the issue. Brett Baer could be next. Back in a moment.
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0: his mouth to your ears. It's Brian Kilmeade.
1: AI has incredible benefits. I've talked about the medical benefits of the technology. As the president has said, you know, whoever wins AI wins. I think that's very important. But I think the technology has very real risks. And, you know, the mechanism, how we address those risks, is still under discussion. But we all need to work. We all need to work together to make sure that we can win and we can win safely.
2: So So that is the guy from Anthropic. Obviously, he's a Democrat. We know that he had the huge blowout with the Pentagon. I'm not really sure who's to blame there, but evidently they don't want to be coached and they have to have a certain transparency, and they didn't want to do that. So the number one issue is superintelligence. The president's renaming it. I got it. Josh Hawley, a Republican, not for it. Now, keep in mind, too, Bill Gates spent the weekend telling everyone the world's going to end. Doesn't take much research to find out he gave $50 million to Kamala Harris. Now, it's impossible not to understand that the one thing about our economy is doing well. Now, inflation's got to come down. I understand that. And prices got to come down as well as oil and gas. And we know the reasons why. But you know, one of the reasons fueling the market, your portfolio, your 401k, are the AI companies. Now, if you're a Democrat and you really want people to feel like the economy's going the wrong direction right before the November election, how about you tell everybody that these lucrative AI companies leading the world, transforming society, are going to end the world and need to be stopped? And all of a sudden, the money that's flowing in, they say, wait, well, this might not be a good idea to go to NVIDIA. This might not be a good time to invest in Anthropic. And all of a sudden, the market starts going down. Who does that benefit? It benefits the Democrats. And you know who brought this up? Axios went over to Europe. And they went over to Europe and they said, well, you know, what's going on with your companies? And they wanted to know, do you feel as though that some of these models are that dangerous? And the founder of this Italian startup, Damian, and others weighed in over and other elsewhere in Brussels where they went. And one of the quotes has really stuck out with me. It said, this is all about the world ending, existential threat. This is a big lie that is driving an unreasonable conversation. And he accuses frontier AI firms of exaggerating risks to raise their value. Arthur Mensch, the CEO of a French AI company, accused U.S. tech companies of using the safety debate to hide their negligence. Because if you let a model, unmonitored, go out and combine with other models and do things they weren't commissioned to do, you made a faulty model, and then you were not being responsible with the model that you created, the Frankenstein that you assembled. So we'll be talking about this, too. And I just think stopping would be the wrong move. And the president's move is to, even though at 80 years old, he knows what he doesn't know. He knows that these guys can do things. And the other thing that I think is important is only one president would have thought to bring everybody, including people that didn't vote for him, into the Oval Office for a working lunch. Remember, Elon Musk was not invited to a meeting on the future of the electric car by Joe Biden because he was a MAGA supporter. He was a Republican supporter. Not invited. How do you tell Tesla to stay home if you want to dominate when it comes to electric cars? So I'll talk about all that, too. And meanwhile, I just want you to hear what Anthony Robbins had to say. I think I might have chucked out my sound sheet. No, here it is. Anthony Robbins is also one of these guys. He's good at everything, investments, motivation. He has hundreds of businesses, companies. He was one of the first to talk about AI. Some of his best friends are leading this AI charge. And here's what he said from Washington yesterday, cut four.
3: Necessity really is the mother of invention. And that's why this is a nonpartisan issue today. People on the right, left, and center agree on one thing. The government's got to do a better job of serving its people. If you think about it, dealing with a government in the past has not exactly been a comfortable experience. Remember, we used to get on the phone and we just sit there forever, hoping that someone would answer our call or help on hold, and you probably just hung up. And then they made websites, and they thought, well, that's going to make it more simple. But the government made tens of thousands of websites that you have to somehow navigate through. But of course, the complexity can end right now, and it's going to.
2: So what they did is they came up with America.gov. Anthony Robbins had this unbelievable story where he's got this agent.

0: that is his assistant. And I got to figure out how he does this. And I know they're doing it. And I know OpenAI is rolling out a model like this. And the model, and this is on Instagram, so you could hear him say it. I'll just give you the paraphrase. Says the model wrote to him and says, you know, some of your peers, your friends have bought robots. Do you want to buy a robot? And Elon Musk, he mentions Elon Musk. And he said, no. He writes back his agent, go, no, don't buy a robot. Well, 2 days later, a huge box ends up in his delivered to his office. His office calls him up and says, there's a huge box here. It's a robot. And he's like, I can't believe it. The agent ordered a robot. I guess I'm going to get charged for this. So the agent thought it was good for Anthony Robbins, even though he didn't want one, to get a robot. So the agent went ahead and invested in Bitcoin, found money, invested in Bitcoin, took the profits, bought him a robot, and sent it to his office. I know, that's crazy. But he's the perfect person to talk about America.gov, which is AI, which is entering and making government more efficient. It's going to be one-stop shopping. Everybody's got to get with it. And you're going to see us lean out. This will be Doge on steroids, hopefully in a responsible way that doesn't cost people jobs, a little bit more organized than we saw Doge before. So here is the Democrats taking the other point of view. And of course, Ro Khanna, Greg Cesar, who is more to the left and more socialist than even Bernie Sanders. And you'll recognize that first voice. Cut six.
1: AI, data, all of this are founded on theft. They are stealing what is yours, your face, your behaviors, your privacy.
2: We need a government agency to oversee it and make sure that people do not get hurt.
3: We're also seeing a real challenge to whether or not democracy can survive when you have things like deep fakes that are so sophisticated.
4: If humans lose control over AI, it's game over.
0: Thank you, guys. What's your suggestion? Let's let China win. They'll come up with great models. And we'll live a great life here, like they want us to. AOC also said that ICE is going to arrest all of us. They're coming for all of us. Everybody. ICE is going to arrest everybody. So only people left in our country will be ICE. And they'll get to hang out together and work full time. 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
7: For the rest of tonight, expect more rain showers and patchy fog. Otherwise, cloudy skies and 61 for the low. Showers and fog early tomorrow. Highs near 69 with cloudy skies throughout the day. Chillier for Friday with sunshine 62. Could see some early frost Saturday morning. Otherwise, sunshine and a high near 65. That's your forecast on Triple Talk WMKT.

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1: What an irony that the Democratic Party that had the policies that led to sky-high inflation, that had regulations that made it hard to frack and to have energy dominance, that imposed such a burden on the American people, is now preaching to the country on how they're going to address affordability.
2: So that is Senator Dan McCormick. And I think they're finally waking up to Republicans and saying, look, I know inflation's higher than we thought we wanted at 2% to 2.8. I know that affordability hasn't really, the prices of groceries haven't gone down, and the price of oil and gas is higher than we think. But can we please for a second take a deep breath and say, what's the alternative? And that's what the Wall Street Journal editorial did today as they talked about what's happening in blue states and red states. You get a chance to see how it works. Almost nothing is working in these blue cities, and almost everything is working in the red states. If you look at gasoline prices, if you compare Trump and Trump 1, Trump 2, and Biden 1 and done, gasoline prices have shot up amid the war in Iran. But the inflation-adjusted average is $3.43 a gallon across the second Trump term, lower than the $3.89 to Joe Biden's term. There was no war in Joe Biden's term. In fact, this guy just stopped drilling. The Alaska Arctic Wildlife Refuge was off limits all of a sudden. All leases stopped. He stopped the offshore drilling in the Gulf of Mexico, now America, and the Atlantic coast, and pauses leases on federal lands. And guess what? Cut a deal with the devil. Stopped the XL pipeline too, with Maduro, while emptying out our strategic oil reserves. Look at utilities on down. If you look at the price of per kilo,

0: kilowatt. In Massachusetts, 30 cents. New York, 29 cents. Rhode Island, 28. New Jersey, 25. Now let's look at Republican cities, states. Florida, 15. Nebraska, 13. Tennessee, 13. Utah, 13. It all goes into the national average, but there are different agendas. And I think before you vote, however you're going to vote, you should understand what you're in for. Rich Lowry, editor of National Review, joins us now. Rich, do you think Republicans have had a good job, done a good job making their case?
1: No, for the most part, they haven't. But I think you're absolutely right. This is a key tack for them. And the effort should be to make the other side as unacceptable as possible. And yes, the Iran war has led to an increase in gas and diesel prices, but that's not a deliberate policy choice, right? Republicans don't want to make gas and oil more scarce and more expensive to address climate change or some climate crisis, which is the Democratic policy. So I think McCormick is spot on there, and a lot of Republicans around the country could do a lot worse than just repeating exactly what he said.
0: Yeah, I mean, it's just there's not much time, about a month left. There's two things I think could happen that are unscripted. A Canadian trade deal. I think these guys should stop staring each other down and just fix it. It'll affect Ohio, Michigan, Maine, and Minnesota. And I also think that they find a way. I think they're really going to break it. Iran's at a breaking point, I believe, in many ways. Hence their four interviews on U.S. network television. And also the fact that they have made two offers now to open up the strait. And we basically are almost at the levels it was prior to the war right now. I know it's costing us money because we have to escort. But I think they're beginning to break, and now they're going to be prevented from flying. No more airline use.
1: Yeah, so the strait is huge. I mean, just getting it. It's still off pre-war levels, but it's estimates, 80, 85%. Now, it's not going to collapse fuel prices, but it really removes Iran's chief point of leverage. And it's why they can come back to us and say, please, sir, can we have another MOU or whatever it is? And Trump could say no and wait out for something better. So I'm more optimistic about Iran than I have been for months now. I'm not sure it's going to affect the midterm. And even if we got a good deal right now, that would affect the midterms. But I think you're absolutely right on the Canadian trade war. If that goes away, you just need to, these races are really close. So if you get something that kind of tilts them back in a Republican's direction right at the end, that could make a big difference.
0: Where are you looking? Because Iowa's up for grabs. It's a toss up. Yeah. Now you have Nebraska is too close. Kansas 1.5 on a real clear average for Marshall, but it's hardly secure yet. Texas is about 1 point in the last poll. Paxton trails by just one to Tallarico. And the other one that's real getting close is Sununu in New Hampshire. And what's going on in Minnesota is stunning. Michelle Tafoya continues to rise 1 point or in a dead heat.
1: Yeah, that would be a shocker if she could pull that off. I still look at Maine and Texas because if Collins holds on, then it's almost they got to make all their gains in red states. And then if Paxton can hold on, which I still kind of think is going to happen. It's basically kind of a jump ball. But Republicans are going to win up and down the ballot there, and I think it'll be enough to get them over the top. Then you got to win a Kansas or a Nebraska, which seems a heavy lift. So if Republicans, I'm pessimistic, as you know, about the House. If they can hold the Senate and limit their House losses, that's a win.
0: Yeah, well, I guess we're going to see what's going to happen. Now let's talk about the two issues that are surprising, data centers and going forward with AI/SI. President came out yesterday and basically said, I met with the most important people involved in the most important industry in the world, and I'm ready to move forward. And he wants to go forward straight ahead with self-policing and the threat of being exposed to any type of liability should you act irresponsibly. Now, Josh Hawley is among the Republicans, not happy with that. He wants a hearing and possible some type of government regulation. What does Rich Lowry want?
1: I'm with Trump. I think this is like oil and gas. It's just like a big thing that he has right. His big idea is just absolutely right. Doesn't mean he always expresses it the best way or, he knows the details of the policy necessarily. But directionally, he's absolutely correct. This was going to be an enormous benefit to our society. There are going to be downsides, like there are downsides to everything. Like the Industrial Revolution wasn't perfect either. And you try to get these, incentivize these companies to create the correct guardrails. And if things are going to go wrong, it's not going to though humanity can be destroyed on day one. We'll see. Something bad will happen. You know, the power plants will be shut down somewhere.

0: capabilities of AI, but we're also creating new technologies to advance the safety of AI. All of this technology is being developed by the industry today. And you see behind me just an incredible number of leaders in our industry moving together as one, and we're going to advance this technology that is so consequential to humanity and so consequential to the future prosperity of our nation, and we're going to do it responsibly and safely.
1: So he says, you know, forge forward, use my chips, forge forward. He also wants to sell his chips to China, which I'm not really for. I know the theory is if they give them the chips, they're not going to engineer their own chips, but I'm not real comfortable with that.
2: Yep. Yeah, same here. I haven't firmly planted my feet on that one, but it makes me queasy. But he's right on the big point, too. If we're going to be protected by rogue AI, we're going to need AI to do it. So just the idea that we can stop, you know, is I think, a fantasy.
1: All right, so I want you to hear the president's got a few problems. He's a Hispanic vote is not where it was when he left. Last was on the ballot in 2024. And neither is another group. Here's Harry Enten on CNN, Cut 31.
3: The target group of voters is white non-college voters. They were the heartbeat of President Trump's three presidential campaigns. And right now, the heartland is ripping the heart out of Donald Trump's presidency. He's now in the negative with white non-college voters. Look at this. He's down to -2 points. He's in the negative territory with the group of voters that fueled his three presidential bids and allowed him to win a second term in the White House back in 2024. We're talking a drop here with the key core group of Donald Trump's presidential campaigns of 27 points away from the president of the United States. No wonder he's so low.
1: So that's an area he's got to, you know, buck up if that is true.
2: Yeah, it's prices. I mean, it's overwhelming affordability, both Hispanics and the white working class voters, and it's got to be repaired. You know, I don't think we're fixing it prior to November here, but it needs to be fixed prior to 2028, or it's going to be ugly.
1: Yeah, I guess. Yeah, I guess we're going to see what's going to happen. So the way forward in Iran, you say you're more optimistic than ever. They wrote an open letter. I think it's 25 pages to the American people. Essentially, the theme is Trump can't be trusted. Vote out the Trump Republicans.
2: Yeah.
1: They think they understand our political process. They certainly know the schedule of the election, but they still can't figure Trump out clearly. Do they think that's going to work?
2: Yeah, no, it's absurd. It's election interference. And look, Trump, I would have thought if you told me this would be the situation, we'd be in late September, I would have thought he would have quit well before now. And I do think the MOU is kind of Trump blinking. But after that, you know, that lasted like what, a week. He's kind of been incredibly determined here. I think Republicans are going to, you know, there's going to be downside in November. But his view is that this is more consequential than an election. And it's really important to win this thing. So all credit to him there, and I hope we actually pull it off. And again, I'm more optimistic than I have been.
1: Yeah, my last thing, Rich, is we pulled out of Iraq today. And I know we promised to do it, but the militias are still armed in that area. That's exactly what Iran wants us to do. The Kurds now have no air cover. And I guess we lose some value on the ground, human intelligence. I just would say, listen, I know you want to pull out, but now's not the time.
2: Yeah.
1: When we find out where we're going in Iran, and those militias are the ones that blew up the Saudi pipeline. So I would not be pulling out right now. Would you?
2: Totally agree. And look, it's relatively costless, right? There's no longer insurgency targeting our guys. So I don't see the urgency to do it. I don't see the imperative to abide by anything Biden agreed to. So I'm with you.
1: All right. Thanks so much, Rich. I appreciate you joining us. It's going to be an interesting 3 weeks. Rich Lowry, National Review. When we come back, I'll be able to squeeze in some of your calls. 1-866-408-7669.
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0: show like no other. It's Brian Kilmeade.
1: Hey, welcome back. Today, Steps is out, that new Rocky book, HarperCollins. And it's just about Philadelphia, meaning the Philadelphia Steps. And it's a really great book. You got to go grab it. He's eventually going to do this show. He just did Fox and Friends. But if you, I know everyone thinks that maybe their parents are great or maybe they're terrible. He's got the worst parents ever. And he said, according to reports, he left a lot out. Parents just didn't want him around, didn't like him. But instead of being a loser and living up to the hype, man, spent his life in prison, he just spent the rest of his life proving them wrong and tried to get them to come around, was willing to forgive him, never worked, but he kept trying. In fact, his dad ended up in some of his movies. His mom basically tried to live off him and sell stories that never happened about Sly to other horrible magazines. So I asked him that on the show today and, you know, what that role had in your success. Cut 49.
2: You had the worst parents ever, and you tried so hard to reconcile that relationship.
3: Awesome.
2: I had to put the book down a couple of times because I was so stressed by what you had.

0: go through?
1: It was difficult, but then again, maybe that was the impetus to really go out and try to do something different. You know what I mean? Like, you're trying to, I'm not stupid, I'm not a loser, I'm not, you know, that kind of fuel. It really motivates you.
2: How does that
1: destroys you, one of the two.
3: Yeah, it motivated him. But, you know, so when he established himself, he invites his mom to the movie, you know, to the Oscars. He's up for Best Picture, a bunch of different categories. And they win Best Picture, obviously. So he invites his mom. He's got four tickets. His mom's like, I want to bring my hairdresser. Can I bring my hairdresser? He goes, no, I don't. I'm going to bring my brother. I'm going to bring my wife. And I'm going to invite you. She's like, well, if I can't bring my hairdresser, I don't want to go. And you're not going to win anyway. Can you imagine this? So, quick thing on the movie. I don't know if you guys watch Rocky. It came out in 1976, but it's such a classic. And to think that he had absolutely nothing, totally unknown, had $104 in the bank, ends up insisting, and it's going to be, it is a movie now, it's going to be out in 3 weeks, insisting on playing Rocky. They said, no, we're going to get James Caan, we're going to get Burt Reynolds, we're going to get Kris Kristofferson. We heard that he boxed in the Marines. And he said, no, I play Rocky. So they offered him all types of money. I mean, not much in our standards, but back then a lot, maybe $500,000 to just be the writer and not be Rocky. He said, no, I have to be Rocky. So finally they gave him a small budget. They said, you can be Rocky. You act up at all, or you give us any trouble, we have a morals clause. We have a right to fire you and get our own people. You got it. So he's being perfect. And then there's this one scene that he wants to get. And the scene, you guys might remember, right before the fight, he comes back, goes to bed, and tells his Adrian, I can't win, but you might remember it, I can't win, but my goal is to go the distance. And they said, no, we don't have any time. We can't do that scene. We've got to cut it. We're going to pull the plug. What are you talking about? The union, we can't afford it. I can't pay these guys overtime. Can't do it. He goes, no, I need this scene. He goes, you're not going to have this scene. That's it. They get in a screaming match. He says, okay. He gets the director to go to bat with the producer, and he said, you have one take to do this scene. So here's the scene that he said had to be in the movie, and I think he's 100% right. Cut 51.
4: It really don't matter if I lose this fight. It really don't matter if this guy opens my head either. Because all I want to do is go the distance. Nobody's ever gone the distance with Creed, and if I can go that distance... Seeing that bell rings and I'm still standing, I'm going to know for the first time in my life, see, that I weren't just another bum from the neighborhood.
3: Right. He said that had to go through. And the reason why is, here it is, cut 50.
0: They told you to pull the plug, not put that in. You insisted on it.
1: Yeah, because that was the whole thing. You know, everyone's, you can do it, you can do it, you're an underdog. And he goes to the arena and he looks around and goes, what am I, this is such a facade. But right then, and I think a lot of people have this, you start to make an adjustment. I may not be first, but if I come in third, I get the bronze, good. I'm good, because I'm never going to get the gold. And you, when you make that kind of decision, I realize there's been over 600 boxing films since 1919, because they used to use boxing films to get through the code, censors, with a guy in his, you know, shorts and all that. But no one ever said, I'm going to lose. I'm definitely going to lose, but there's a different form of winning.
3: Right. So, you know, Bill Parcells wrote that book, No Medals for Trying. So, in other words, if you try, you play hard, and you lose the Super Bowl, you still lost the Super Bowl. And he doesn't believe that that means you're a loser. I don't believe it either. And he's trying to say that. You're not going to win every time. So, if Rocky wins that fight, I don't think the movie's a classic. The fact that he didn't win is what made it special and also set up the, I guess he ended up with six of them in the end. So it's just it's a pretty cool book that he wrote and all the things behind it. The other thing I found out is he had to rewrite the ending, hated the ending, had to make sure it ended as a love story, not a boxing story. So he loses the fight. How do you do that in the ring? He comes up with an idea. They got one take. They had to go back to the arena. They had to get everyone back together. They were only get to a handful of people in the audience, and they redo the final scene. So just to think that it probably would have been a great movie if it ended wrong, but it ended right. Pretty cool. It's one of those books that if you had a chance to get a book and you thought, I just got to make sure I don't waste my time, you will not be disappointed with that. You listen to the Brian Kilmeade Show. Don't move.

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3: For the rest of tonight, expect more rain showers and patchy fog, otherwise cloudy skies and 61 for the low. Showers and fog early tomorrow, highs near 69 with cloudy skies throughout the day. Chillier for Friday with sunshine, 62. Could see some early frost Saturday morning, otherwise sunshine and a high near 65. That's your forecast on Triple Talk WMKT. Portions of this program may be pre-recorded.
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4: So glad you're there. It's the Brian Kilmeade Show coming to you from Midtown Manhattan, but heard around the country, around the world. We're following this attempted hijacking, it seems, of this Dubai airline. Heading into Tel Aviv from the UAE. It looks like one pilot stabbed the other pilot, looked to crash the plane. Somehow, we don't know the details yet, that door was open. Somebody else was able to get in there. They call, alert the emergency services, but someone was able to land the plane very skillfully in Saudi Arabia. So we're getting details of it. Bibi Netanyahu said or didn't say, but reportedly they told him that there's some terror activity about to take place in the next few days. We know what October 7th is. They were looking to replicate that again. Now, I know that you have to go through all these magnetometers. I know that you got to, well, you wonder about the other passenger next to you. Now you got to wonder about the pilot in front that didn't get proper background checks. I want to get some answers, of course. Caroline Downey is going to be joining us from National Review at the bottom of the hour. Michael Makovsky is standing by, the president and CEO of the Jewish Institute for National Security of America. Perfect guest right now. And by the way, just quick reminder, if you ever miss any of the show or portion of the show, go to youtube.com/@TheBrianKilmeadeShow. We're always posting there. Let's get to the big three.
5: Number three.
6: I think you're trying to play a waiting game. They, the Iranians. Well, he's going to

0: of pressure because of the midterm. Boy, they've got him wrong. And I think it's just he's got him really in the right position to, for hopefully, as I said, that this is the first step to closure on Iran.
1: Yep, that is General Keith Kellogg. Pressure building on the Iranians as they pen a letter to the American people. Yes, us. They want us to vote out Trump Republicans. Isn't that nice? We bring a reality check to the region and question the decision that we're making now to pull all of our troops out of Iraq. Really? Now is the time?
2: Number two.
3: Tim, what an irony that the Democratic Party that had the policies that led to sky-high inflation, that imposed such a burden on the American people, is now preaching to the country on how they're going to address affordability.
1: Yep, that is Dave McCormick. Midterm fact check. Wall Street Journal does the math and breaks down the Democratic economy versus the Trump policies and economy. And both sides scramble to make winning moves in the final month.
2: Number one.
4: AI, data, all of this are founded on theft.
5: We're also seeing a real challenge to whether or not democracy can survive.
6: If humans lose control over AI, it's game over.
1: Yes, thank you, Ro Khanna. AI, SI, whatever you want to call it, it's an issue in America at all levels. We're talking about it, and the titans of industry got together to regulate it voluntarily. I like the fact that the ones creating this are the ones regulating this. I'm sure they want to make a profit, but I also know they don't want to end the world. So that's my hope. And the end of the world hysteria really should stop, especially when I think it's going to go away right after Election Day. Michael Bukowski joins us now, president and CEO of the Jewish Institute. Of course, we woke up this morning to this news about a would-be hijacking of a fly Dubai passenger jet. It was from Dubai to over to Israel. A pilot fight resulted in the plane dropping from 33,000 feet to 17,000 feet in a matter of seconds. Thankfully, somebody was able to level out that plane and land it successfully. Terror averted. Michael Bukowski joins us now. Michael, what are you hearing?
7: Yeah, first of all, great to see you, Brian. I mean, based on what I'm reading and so on, I think one thing hasn't come out yet, but I saw it somewhere, is that the terrorist, the guy who took over the plane, seems to have been Omani. I mean, we've seen this, I think, in a few different reports. And why that's important is Israel doesn't have normalization relations with Oman, and apparently, reportedly, the deal with Fly Dubai and Israel is that their pilots must be from countries that have normalization, that have normalized ties with Israel. So if all that is true, that this pilot was Omani, that was a breach by the Fly Dubai company.
1: Right. But just because you're Omani doesn't mean you're necessarily a suicide pilot, right? No. So, but then you have to wonder, too, if you have normalizations with the UAE, that's great. So now Israel can go back and forth and vacation there and vice versa, but it's not getting like going on an El Al jet. So you not only have to wonder about the passengers, now you got to worry about the pilots. We can only imagine what took place to allow that plane to land when both pilots are killing each other. Is there another pilot just happens to be, you know, dead-ending it, or what do they call it, deadhead, when you just fly and you don't have to fly? Was someone else enough to fix the flight?
7: Yeah, I mean, based on what I've seen, you know, and we're just getting, you know, scattered reports already. So it seems like when the attacker attacked the captain in the cockpit, the cockpit door was ajar. You had at least two Israelis in some of the front seats. They rushed the cockpit. They subdued the terrorists. And there were two. There just happened to be, as you said, it seemed like these deadhead guys, pilots, they weren't Israeli. I think one was apparently South African and the other, I think, from New Zealand or something. And they were near the back and they rushed to the front. Eventually, I think one was faster than the other. And then they eventually stabilized and landed the plane. That's what it seems like based on these initial reports.
1: All right. So that's where we stand. What are we hearing about Iran these days? Because they're getting what they wanted. On schedule, the U.S. is pulling out of Iraq while the militias are still armed in Iraq. The government says we can handle it, but I don't think they can handle it. Didn't we go through this movie before in 2008?
7: We did, and I think it's a mistake to leave Kurdistan for two reasons. One, as you point out, I mean, I don't like that our forces have been attacked in that country, of course. But I do think there are two things. One is the Iran issue, which I like to get to. And then two is

0: You know, we kind of abandoned the Kurds in Syria, and I think the Kurds in the region, besides the Israelis, are our natural allies, and we didn't stand by them in Syria, because we put all our we're all we put everything into the Shah, our government. I personally think that was a mistake, and now we're leaving Kurdistan, which, per an agreement, I think under the Biden administration, which Trump is adhering to. So I think on the one hand, I think it's important to support the Kurds in the region. They're a natural ally of ours. There are complications with them, but I think they're our natural ally. We should be staying there, and it's a natural base. Secondly, the bigger issue right now is the Iran issue, as you point out. And I think there are a couple quick things with that. One is, I think it gets lost a little bit, is that I think fundamentally the Iranians right now, despite all the damage we've done to them, they don't fear us. They fear the Israelis. They haven't attacked Israel directly, thank God, since early December. But unfortunately, they've attacked our, excuse me, since early June. But they've attacked our troops repeatedly in various Arab countries. And it's because they don't see us retaliating in a strong enough way. But they know if they hit Israel, Israel's really going to hit them really, really hard. And we could talk about that if you want.
1: Yeah, I do. But if we're going to do a serious military operation, it's going to be with Israel, don't you think?
0: Oh, yes, absolutely. Look, I was just in Israel 2 weeks ago. I met, senior all the senior military and intelligence folks, and it's clear that, and I think the Iranians know this, it's no secret that if they get hit, they're just going to hit back hard. And what does that mean? That means going, I think, for the domestic energy facilities. We've talked about this many times, Brian. That means the refineries, the natural gas facilities that feed the electricity. That would really cripple the regime. The danger, of course, is, or the risk, I should say, is that the Iranians will retaliate hard and maybe hit desalinization plants or other energy facilities of our Arab allies. But I think the Iranians know that Israel will go back, and they might hit leadership targets. I think they'll go, they would, I think they'd like to go for the nuclear also, because that's an outstanding issue that needs to be addressed. So I think the Iranians know that, which is why they're not hitting Israel. But I think when we've had these like tit for tats between us and the Iranians, it's not fazing them, because we're just doing tit for tats. And I think if they need to understand that if they hit us, our forces, we're going to hit them hard like the Israelis are.
1: Yeah, I mean, it would be right now, I think the pressure on them economically is something they've never experienced before, not to this level.
0: Yeah, and I'll tell you, one of the things I've learned in my trip there is how quickly I think that even the Israelis were surprised how quickly the Iranians started rebuilding their missile forces after the 12-day war last year. The Israelis were taken by surprise. And I think what that indicates is, and also the nuclear issue is not completely settled. I don't want to get in all the details here, but clearly we did tremendous damage, we and the Israelis, last year. But it's not fully done. There's Pickaxe Mountain, which President Trump has talked about repeatedly, but hasn't hit yet. I think there's some other facilities there. There's the nuclear dust that Trump has mentioned. But I think one of these things that I think the surprise that the Israelis were taken by how quickly the Iranians rebuilt, the lesson is that ultimately the ultimate solution here is that the Iranians are never going to quit. They're going to rebuild their forces, conventional and nuclear. And the ultimate solution here is really regime collapse.
1: Right, but you can't really right now before the election. That would be problematic to say that.
0: No,
1: Yeah.
0: absolutely. Oh, sorry.
1: Would you ever do a deal with them?
0: No, for a few reasons. One, we've seen that they cheat. Two, I think any deal is going to benefit the regime. So, as General Keane has said repeatedly on Fox, why would you want to give these guys money that they could just, facilitate them rebuilding? So, and three, I think, as I said, I think the ultimate solution is regime collapse. Now, I agree with you. You're not going to get this before the midterms, unfortunately. I mean, at least you don't can't expect that. But I do think you have to pressure this regime in every possible way, that they collapse, and that the target should be before Trump leaves. And I think that means helping the people in Iran in various ways, doing no deal. That's the most important thing. Keep the blockade of the which has been very effective on their oil exports. And I think fourth, if we can, I think we could accelerate the process of the regime's demise,

0: be after the midterms hitting these interior energy facilities.
1: Probably after the midterms. Yeah, and what about the open letter, 25-page open letter to the American people? I mean, what are they thinking?
0: Well, you know, I don't know. You know, I don't know what they're thinking. I think they just think very differently than we do, and I think that's important to keep in mind. I mean, you mentioned about a deal. They had the greatest deal in the world when we did that unfortunate MOU in June with them, negotiated in Switzerland by the vice president. And they keep wanting to go back to that, but they violated it. And, you know, just because they can't help themselves and they see any concessions to the U.S. or Israel as weakness and they don't want to look weak. And by the way, I think one of the other things I've learned recently is this regime has only gotten worse. I mean, the supreme leader, the son of the previous one, he's in charge. He's giving directives. He surrounded himself with real hardliners. He might be the most hardliner in the whole regime over there. So I think, you know, things are only going to get worse. And by the way, they still keep executing people, unfortunately, that demonstrated peacefully in that country.
1: Yeah, evidently they were also, when they were in our country, they were going to Costco, hoarding out all this stuff. I mean, yeah. I mean, we let them run around. We should just said, you're allowed to stay in your hotel and go to the UN. That's it. But they have nothing. You know, so the president and foreign minister, given a series of interviews, I think shows a bit of desperation. If they thought they were that confident, they wouldn't have been doing that.
0: Yeah, and you know, they've been criticized by some of the hardline media in Iran for looking too open to negotiations. And the fact is, there's no purpose in talking to the president and the foreign minister of Iran. They're not the decision makers. The supreme leader is the decision maker. The people around him, the IRGC, they're the decision makers. And they're not looking, I think, for a deal unless it's a really, really good deal with the U.S. So, and that means a bad deal for us. So I think that the talks with those guys are really pointless.
1: Michael Makovsky, thanks so much. Appreciate it.
0: Thank you.
1: All right. Have a good day. When we come back, you can write me at briankilmeade.com and put your words in writing. Or you could call 1-866-408-7669. Bottom of the hour, we talk midterms with Caroline Downey. But next is you. Don't move.
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1: 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Fisheries Division Chief Randy Clariman telling us some folks give up when there's nothing in hand.
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1: 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I'm Jim Mishler.
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0: The more you listen, the more you'll know. It's Brian Kilmeade.
1: You got a lot of damn nerves to be in the face of American people saying for numerous administrations, Iran is a problem. They have to be dealt with. Iran's a problem. They have to be dealt with. And then this man deals with them, and then all of a sudden you're complaining about him now. Right. It doesn't really make sense. There's a lack of consistency.
2: Thank you. And that's Bill Marshall, which is just has Stephen A. Smith on. And, you know, he's a Democrat. And he's like very similar to Bill Maher. I think he's even more practical. He went to the Hall of Fame last night, too, which is interesting. He went to a Hall of Fame, and now he's getting known more for politics, as much as politics is sports, after the Knicks won anyway. All right, so what are people writing? They have a lot to say here. I got a message from Dale. The estimated 2,000 remaining Ukrainians in what's left of the town of Oleski are being systematically starved to death by Vladimir Putin. Please inform your viewers. That's true, but they did also take back, I think, three new cities over in the Donbas region. How about this from Gary? Brian, do you plan on touring Pinehurst in North Carolina? You talk about my United States tour. I will be going on tour. My brand new book comes out October 13th, but I'm right now not going to North Carolina. I got to check the schedule again, but I'm going to look there because we have so many great viewers there. Great battleground area, hotbed for Fox viewers. But if you want a personalized book, if you go to BrianKilmeade.com, I can personalize for you. I got a situation with my own Barnes & Noble right by my house. It's the six crucial moments that forged the American miracle. I think you're going to love it. Dominic, you are right now on the Brian Kilmeade Show.
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2: Thank you.
3: Great analysis, and it's just awesome. I wanted to bring up

0: a topic that's been really bothering me, and nobody mentions it anymore. And I'm hoping that some of the other guys will pick it up, like Sean and so forth. But anyway, what happened to the unconditional surrender? That, you know, they're always talking about, oh, gee, we lost sight of what we're trying to do, and we don't have a clear plan. Donald Trump's at the very beginning said nothing's acceptable until we get
1: Yeah. And the thing is, Dominic, he kind of got a mixed message because Steve Witkoff went in there really unprepared and said something similar to the Iranians, where you can enrich, just not enrich that much. And there's been mixed messages in the negotiation, but he's been pretty clear. And he's got people in his administration that don't want him in there at all. He's got podcasters that no longer speak to him because of it. But now he's showing great patience. And he's basically saying, if you think I'm going to blink like Jimmy Carter in order to win an election, a midterm election, forget it. And he's always been aggressive on Iran. He talked about Iran being the problem, not Iraq, when he was a businessman. And then he's the first one to hit him, taking out Soleimani. They're still not over it. Then in 2025, Operation Midnight Hammer, and then this one. So no doubt about it, that's his goal. I don't know if unconditional surrender is possible without the Israelis. But I do think that the one thing that was pointed out by Michael Makovsky, my previous guest, which has been widely reported, they have been surprised at how quick Iran was able to rebuild. So that's the issue. So you take out their missile defense and you take out X, Y, and Z. But then you have China, who arms them up again, and Russia, who arms them up again. And then they have this thing called oil and gas that allows them to rebuild their economy again. And that terror regime refortifies. So that's the problem. And President Trump does say he wants to fix it forever. But I don't see any troops going in on the ground. But my hope is there's enough military people left in the Pentagon that understand Iran and know how to take it down. Brian Kilmeade Show. Hey, it's Brian Kilmeade. More on the Brian Kilmeade Show next on Triple Talk, 102.3 and 103.3 FM and 1270 AM WMKT.
2: 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The Walloon Lake Association and Conservancy will discuss protecting Walloon Lake and its watershed on Thursday, October 8th from 10 to 11 a.m. Executive Director John Breithoft will lead the presentation at the Crooked Tree Arts Center in Petoskey. The event is also available online through Zoom and Facebook, and no registration is required. On Friday, October 9th from 1 to 2:30, join the Friendship Centers of Emmett County as they celebrate the passing of the Michigan Silver Alert legislation. This historic achievement reflects years of advocacy, collaboration, and determination to protect vulnerable adults in our communities. Please join them to recognize those that made an impact in getting the Michigan Silver Alert legislation passed. And on Monday, October 12th, from 1 to 5:30, give the gift of life as the Boyne District Library partners with Versity for their community blood drive. Appointments are preferred, but walk-ins welcome as the schedule allows. For more information, visit the Boyne District Library website. The Community Calendar is a service of Triple Talk, WMKT.
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1: I'm Ashley Dvorkin with a Fox Celebrity Profile with Jason Isaacs. Isaacs and Gillian Anderson lead the book-to-screen journey The Salt Path as a couple forcibly removed from their home on a 630-mile trek in southwest England, seeking solace in nature.
2: They're such enormously different people in the way that Gillian and I are. I'm very outgoing, and I get in the morning to work, to make up trailer. I put music on very loudly. We all dance and sing. Gillian likes to sit in the quiet in the dark. So I knew we were perfectly well cast.
1: Isaac adds, it was then about portraying a time when everything changes.
2: They lost everything they owned. They lost their future. They lost their ability to protect their kids and provide for their kids, which is, as parents, as a parent myself, and Gillian is, you know, is the worst thing that could possibly happen. More that than themselves. And then they found out he was dying of this terrible disease. And they've been together since they were teenagers. So they were devastated. And suddenly they couldn't talk to each other. Suddenly they had secrets from each other.
1: Ashley Dvorkin, Fox
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1: News.
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4: For the rest of tonight, expect more rain showers and patchy fog, otherwise cloudy skies and 61 for the low. Showers and fog early tomorrow, highs near 69 with cloudy skies throughout the day. Chillier for Friday with sunshine, 62. Could see some early frost Saturday morning, otherwise sunshine and a high near 65. That's your forecast on Triple Talk WMKT.

0: you're interested in it, Brian's talking about it. You're with Brian Kilmeade.
1: Just so you understand, they all want me to go. I'm one person. They all want me to go campaign. I'm starting in about 2 days. I'm starting literally a 32-day tour. I'm going to Texas. I'm going to Ohio. I'm going to all different places.
2: So that is the President of the United States said, I'm going to be heavily involved in the midterm elections. Now, look, with every president, I remember George W. Bush never left the Oval Office. 2008, the market collapses. John McCain is the nominee. He said, listen, George, we're friends. Can't really appear together. Remember Bill Clinton said Al Gore was trying to become the next president of the United States. Clinton was told, stay home. So one thing they're telling in certain battleground areas, they're telling President Trump, you're not going to help. But he's going to help in Nebraska. He will absolutely help in Ohio. He'll absolutely help in Florida, I think. But he's definitely going to be active. But I think the best thing he could do is spend. He's got almost $1 billion. And I think he should not leave that in the bank. He can't spend it anyway. He's got $1 billion of his own. I would go all in to try to save the next 2 years. Caroline Downey is a columnist with the National Review. Caroline, it's going to be a very interesting final month. Your thoughts about the president saying, I'm going to stay active.
3: I think he's still a kingmaker of the party. That RNC convention proved that. But look, I think the reason why he needs to be actively involved in campaigning is because there's still a lot of administrative things that have been accomplished or lack thereof that he needs to defend and talk about. I think the Iran war, as much as voters don't vote primarily based on foreign policy, he does still need to explain why it was worth investing in that war in the first place, because it has come at the expense of some domestic priorities, oil being one of them, making sure that when you go to the pump, it's not astronomically priced. And the fact is that the chokehold of the Strait of Hormuz is directly related to an increase in oil and diesel. Diesel is...
2: You don't think he's effectively explained it?
3: Not really. I think he knows why it's important. He feels like the minimal leverage that the Iranian regime had is now at a low point. We actually are now getting as much oil out of the strait, 80% compared to the pre-war era. So we actually are making some headway over there. But again, at the average consumer level,

0: Gas prices, diesel, you know, the harvest is coming soon. The agricultural sector, they're going to probably see huge price increases because 3/4 of all trucks run on diesel. So all the commodities you see in the store effectively were transported there by diesel. So diesel is like a massive thing that I don't think is really.
1: And the Russians have stopped exporting it.
0: Yes. What? And again, this, there's not like they're not trying to be creative about resolving this. They're saying, oh, let's float a diesel export ban. But the evidence I've seen is that that export ban will actually ban a backfire because it treats with a Band-Aid all the regions of the country, and it sort of blankets all of them into one group. There are certain parts of the country that actually are net importers of diesel. So if you ban exports, you're gonna end up hurting those specific regions of the country, and you're gonna decrease the total supply of diesel, which it's a short-term fix, but long-term, it's not sustainable. What is long-term sustainable is actually getting the Iranian regime to buckle. And I think we are at the best possible position to do that now than we probably ever were.
1: And as I said this morning, there's two things that could happen. Canadian trade deal. I'd love to see the president land the plane there. Jameson Greer has told me personally they were done. This thing was done. And then the provinces, I don't know what they call them, so told the president, we're not signing off, the prime minister, we're not signing off on this. So they quickly went back, tried to redo the deal. So they did it. So Jameson Greer walked away. That lands, that'll help Ohio, Minnesota, Maine, and other states in there, Michigan, in that area. The other thing is the Iran. If they continue to show signs that they're about to collapse, you have that image of Tehran collapsing or American inspectors going into these sites, the strait wide open, and with the gas and oil will immediately head in the right direction, that could change things rapidly. And it's not both those things are not obscure.
0: No, but I don't think the average American is overly concerned with the macro geopolitics as much as they are the tangible effect on their daily bank account and their daily lives. So if gas prices are what they are and they notice a steep difference compared to a couple years ago, and they are understanding based on the top level mainstream media narrative that it's because of this chokehold in the Middle East and that's because of the war, they're going to basically say, well, X happened and then Y happened. And now my family is struggling with affordability more than before. So I just think that needs to be explained a little bit better. But like I said, we are now transporting, because of this military operation in the street, up to or potentially more than 80% of the pre-war levels of oil through. And, you know, in the Iranians are still being strapped because our embargo, or rather, our blockade is still in effect. So their oil is not getting out.
1: Senator Dave McCormick, on what you're saying, the messaging is not as good as it could be. Cut 26.
2: This party has demonstrated itself to be anti-police, anti-military, anti-business, anti-Semitic, and anti-American. And this isn't just the extreme candidates. This is what the mainstream has endorsed. So we need to make sure the voters know they're making that choice. And I never imagined when I was a soldier in the 82nd Airborne Division during the Cold War that I'd be a 60-year-old standing in front of 25-year-olds telling them that socialism wasn't going to deliver for them. It's failed over and over again. It belongs in the dustbin of history. So that's the message we got to deliver. It's not just about what we've done, which is good, but it's about the damage that they will do if they're given the opportunity to govern.
1: I just think that, too. What would you do? If I'm debating any Democrat, okay, to what's your policy? Oh, that green energy thing, how's that going to go? We're going to stop drilling in the Arctic. That's going to be great. Offshore drilling, is that out too? Is that going to lower gas prices? You already depleted the whole strategic oil reserve because you wanted them lower. Mm-hmm. Was not an emergency. Are you going to leave dictators in place? You got to let China and Russia come back to Central and South America? You going to open up the border again? You going to stop building the wall? Just tell me what you would do, except for this right here, Medicare for all, and we're going to increase taxes on the oligarchs or so-called billionaires.
0: Yeah, and have them justify every single one of those radical positions and talk about the implications on the ground as to what will happen. Medicare for all is their most extreme healthcare proposal, right, in the DSA, that would kick off 180 million Americans off their private health insurance or employer-sponsored health insurance. And the polling shows that the majority of those on that like it. So it's going to be very eerily similar to, you know, what happened with Obama.
1: Tell everyone who's a senior to go to the back of the line.
0: Yeah.
1: Hakeem Jeffries knows this. Yeah. He said, I'm not for Medicare for all because it doesn't work. I want to talk about New York for a second. Mayor Ramdani has done one thing that I appreciate. I'm not sure if it's symbolic or not. He released about $6.4 million to fight hate crime.

0: So that's another thing he was doing.
1: Mm-hmm.
0: So is this also showing you the whole socialism thing can't be applied?
1: Well, also, did you see that Mamdani's administration is deploying about 200 influencers to essentially rinse and repeat what they did with doxing Ken Griffin and his property? Okay?
0: Yeah, they deny that, but you saw that in the New York Post.
1: I saw that in the New York Post, and yeah, the New York Post like has it on reasonable authority that they're going to expand that entire effort and just make it this broad smear campaign against business owners in the city, generally who are, quote, not paying their fair share, even though they pay the vast majority of the taxes in the city and in the country. But look, zooming out here, Brian, when you describe all of these misplaced priorities of Mamdani, to me, I would call it this. Anarcho-tyranny is sort of what it reminds me of. It is where you are basically going to war against one of the principles of America, which is private property, land ownership, and also simply entrepreneurship, simply operating a business. That is what a lot of these CEOs are doing. And he is crusading against them while pursuing more of the same, you know, kind of culture war, social justice politics that are not the primary concern of the majority of New Yorkers. So this is what happens when you know, socialism does kind of rule on this, was basically going after misplaced priorities and then allowing constitutional principles like private property to be abandoned.
0: I just wish they would always start their ideas with, man, I love this country. This is how I want to make it better. Rather than, man, this country is all screwed up, and I'll prove it by telling you everything I want to change, from the Senate to the presidency, to success, to advancing in AI, to our foreign policy, and now, of course, immigration. Everyone who wants to live here should be able to live here, which is the most impractical approach to immigration you've ever heard. But if you see AOC talking, she's coming out talking about abolishing ICE. And she tells a group of students, eventually, they're going to be coming for all of you. They'll be coming for all of you. What are you talking about? Why would they go for students at Cornell and Ithaca, New York? So that's irresponsible. When it comes to AI, listen to this, cut eight.
2: AI has incredible benefits.
0: Well, I'm sorry, cut seven.
3: In an environment of AI, they want to wipe out all of our livelihoods. They want to make sure none of us have jobs. And they want to keep all the spoils of those riches while consuming and burning energy at a pace that is completely unsustainable to make this worse.
0: Is that like a deep thinker to you? I mean,
1: no. No, not even close. But this is what they're going to leverage for the midterms and beyond. This is a great fear-mongering tactic to basically say that AI CEOs, these data centers, they're going to bring about apocalypse. They're going to ruin your livelihoods. They're going to terrorize your neighborhoods and create noise and suck up all your water supply, yada, yada. All of that, of course, is untrue. This is a revolutionary technology that this country will have to adjust to. But that's the key thing. We adapt. Every time there's been a new technology, a new frontier that changes the game, the country usually adapts. But this is like the climate alarmism situation that the Democrats, you know, used as essentially a power grab. I think back to the Paris Climate Accords. You know, that was the United States had so much burden. We put so much moral pressure on ourselves to mitigate this impending doom, right, of the planet burning up. Meanwhile, China, the world's largest polluter, would be disproportionately treated better than we would.
0: They list them as a developing nation.
1: Yeah,
0: right. And when the president bowed out of the Paris Climate Change, you would think the world literally came to an end. And now we realize that the Democrats ran on that. They created this extremist attitude, the same one we're beginning to crop up to go after data centers. Mm-hmm. We saw it over the weekend, having a meeting at a town hall. Some guy with a nose ring, who obviously has sexual confusion, comes screaming out, the world's going to end if you let this data center be built. And I'm thinking to myself, here we go again, the George Floyd riots. Then you had the climate change, which really started before and after. And now you have the new focuses.
1: Never let a crisis go to waste is essentially
0: or create a crisis
1: out of thin air. Yeah.
0: So here is in terms of what we're doing now, we are leading in AI 9 to 12 months ahead of China. And if you look at the stock market, it's fueled by these AI companies. So if you want to slow down the economy right before an election, what if you went and said, if you continue to invest in those companies, the world will end? And what if some companies sympathetic to the left who have donated before, like Anthropic, say, I'm concerned the world will end, I'm slowing down. So My sense is the timing

0: is very suspicious. And it goes right back to 2 weeks ago when Barack Obama came out and told Hakeem Jeffries, make AI your number one topic this midterm.
1: I will say, though, those companies that are somewhat cozy with the Democratic Party that are inviting the government to regulate them, please, we can't be managed on our own. We simply need regulation. That's not like corporate welfare. They're not being these benevolent companies. They simply are trying to be anti-competitive. That's why you've had antitrust lawsuits filed already in California against some of these companies, is because this has happened time and time again. They do this to say, oh, we need oversight, but really it's an anti-competitive play.
0: In what way? You think that smaller companies are starting to make their inroads and they want to make sure
1: yeah,
0: that they stay in the lead?
1: It's basically picking winners and losers. If the government gets involved in any way, I mean, I've liked the voluntary cooperation we've seen so far from some of these AI companies to say, hey, you know, this project, it went off the rails a little bit. We just want to report that to the public. I like that transparency. I like that the AI companies are communicating very closely with the administration. They're not hiding what they're doing necessarily. But if the government comes in with a heavy hand, inevitably, there's going to be probably some companies that are favored over others. And that means you are, you know, meddling in the market. And that's, you know, not fair to first of all, the entire market, the companies, and also probably the American people.
0: Yeah, lastly, Mark Tepper was on with Laura last night, their Strategic Wealth Partners CEO, and he said this about AI and the development. Cut 17.
2: Look at how much sizzle was out there today. How powerful is this to get roughly 20 of the biggest, most powerful tech CEOs in the world all in one place? You can strategize on how to continue to grow AI, but furthermore, how to grow it in a safe manner. The U.S., we have to lead on two parts. We do have to develop the best AI systems, but we also have to develop protection. If you go way back to the mid-90s, Charlie, we'll remember this, you know, when Microsoft DOS was replaced by Microsoft Windows, that gave birth to some great antivirus companies like McAfee and Norton, and you're going to see the same thing happen here.
0: I see the template. I know that superintelligence is brand new by its definition, but that's really how we've done it in the past.
1: Yeah. Well, and also Mark Tepper makes a great point, which is, yes, there will be errors along the way. I don't think we're going to have a DEFCON 1 situation with AI right off the bat. It's the same thing with climate. It's not like the world is going to evaporate and incinerate tomorrow. There's going to be, you know, flooding that happens in certain areas. There's going to be issues that are climate related, and there's going to be issues that are AI related along this long trajectory that we're on. But that just means that companies will adapt, they will notify everyone what they're doing, and then there's going to be companies that are born out of this new technology that are like McAfee. He was saying the antivirus software. I think that's a brilliant example. I think there's going to be more innovation that comes out of AI because there's going to be companies that are figuring out, okay, how do we mitigate some of the excesses of AI? And that's, again, going to be a private venture rather than the government's heavy hand.
0: Caroline Downey, thanks so much. We look forward to seeing your next column in the National Review. I appreciate you joining us today.
1: Thanks, Brian.
0: Back in a moment.
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11: Because when Democrats expand the safety net, there are less desperate people. And because Trump is a badass. But it's just childish to pretend that when you elect a around and find out president, a no more Mr. Nice Guy, boot in your ass, V for Vendetta, kick ass and take names, say hello to my little friend president, that's not going to have some effect on crime.
12: Look, President just ripped Bill Maher again. I don't know why, because he's a Democrat that gives him the time of day and gives him the benefit of the doubt. And that's another example. You're going to tell me a guy that gets elected that talks about crime and punishment and for getting rid of no cash bail doesn't help you who follow the law? Maybe you speed a little bit. Maybe you park in a no parking zone. That's your life. But these other people are looking to screw you on a daily basis. President has his eye on them. You're going to tell me that that doesn't affect everyone, that cops don't feel invigorated, that they don't feel back, that people don't feel like signing up for the academy again, and even if your mayor doesn't back you, knowing your president does, that doesn't help? Of course it does.
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1: Did you know you might be part of the 75% of Americans who think they waste less food than they actually do? 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
6: For the rest of tonight, expect more rain showers and patchy fog, otherwise cloudy skies and 61 for the low. Showers and fog early tomorrow, highs near 69 with cloudy skies throughout the day. Chillier for Friday with sunshine, 62. Could see some early frost Saturday morning, otherwise sunshine and a high near 65. That's your forecast on Triple Talk, WMKT. Portions of this program may be pre-recorded.
0: From high atop Fox News headquarters in New York City, the most approachable radio host in America. It's Brian Kilmeade.
7: Hi, everyone. So glad you're there. It's the Brian Kilmeade Show coming to you on the final hour of the week. It's a big hour, a lot going on. We're still trying to follow that hijacking, would-be hijacking story. It looks like a flight leaving out of Dubai heading into Tel Aviv was attempted hijacking where one pilot turned on the other, started stabbing them. Somehow that door was ajar. Emergency signals were sent. Passengers were able to help out and subdue the would-be attacker. The thing we are hearing now is that he's of Omani descent. I mean, my goodness, it's hard enough to find out who's flying with you, but you should know who is actually the pilot in a plane. You know, if it's El Al, you don't have a problem, but now that you've normalized relations and you're allowed to go to these Gulf states, the problem is who's flying these Gulf states. It was brought up to me by an Israeli guest that we had on before. We do not, Israel does not have has not standardized relations with Oman, so that is an issue. You'd think the UAE would have a way to screen, but an Omani pilot, let's just see if all these things pan out. I know the Prime Minister of Israel has already come forward and said this was a attempted hijacking, and there were reports in the Jerusalem Post this morning as I was reporting this on Fox and Friends that Bibi Netanyahu was warned that a terror attack is imminent. Something's afoot, and this seems to have been it. Hopefully, that's all. Carl Rove joins us now, former Deputy Chief of Staff, Senior Advisor to President George W. Bush. Carl, this is maybe the legacy of Flight 93. You know, no longer will I sit down if things are going wrong. I will take action, correct?
8: Yeah. Thank God also that there were two off-duty pilots apparently on the flight who were able to help stabilize the plane and land it safely, because obviously the pilot who'd been stabbed was not necessarily in a condition to do that.
7: Nobody else could. I mean, it went from 33,000 feet to 17,000 feet. So they were looking to crash the thing. So even if you did get control of the plane, who can fly the plane, let alone land the plane? So that would have been something. But so far, it looks like okay. But I'm sure you're not out of the woods as we come up to, again, marking October 7th in Israel. I mean, we got all these dates now because of these attacks. But man, it's coming down to it. And I think the attackers, the terrorists, certainly the Iranians, they know

0: the election for Netanyahu. They know the election for Trump.
1: Yeah, but think of it. The Iranians sent a, what is it, 25-page letter from the Revolutionary Guard to tell, trying to tell Americans, go out and vote against Donald Trump. I mean, you know, let's be clear. This was not an action on behalf of the Trump campaign to gain sympathy, but idiotic. The Revolutionary Guard says, yes, follow us, Americans. We hate America. We want to destroy your country, but vote against Donald Trump.
0: I'll tell you, I'm a little upset. We're pulling out of Iraq again. I know it was Joe Biden's schedule. I understand it. I know it costs money, but it's the wrong message. When the Iran thing is settled, that's when you make your decision. But now the militias are still armed. Those are the ones that blew up the Saudi pipeline. So so what is the Baghdad government going to do to disarm the Shia militias in Iraq?
1: Yeah, well, and remember, the Shia militias have now got a lot more sophisticated weaponry. Where are they getting them from? Afghanistan, from what we left behind when Biden pulled us out of Bagram. And I mean, think about it. I mean, we had gone almost 2 years without a combat-related death. We had 2,000, just over 2,000 personnel there. They were at Bagram. They were helping train and also maintain the Afghani Air Force. So that the threat was, if the bad guys started to move, hell was going to be raining down on them from above. And as a result, 42 million people were living in a society that was attempting to become more modern, more democratic. Women were allowed to work outside the home. They were allowed to go to school. And now we've turned them back. It's an insult to the medieval ages to say we've turned them back to the medieval ages by putting allowing the Taliban to get back in control. The same people who gave refuge and succor to Osama bin Laden and refused to turn him over.
0: Great point. So there's a couple of things that are happening here right now. So in terms of the economic squeeze, Iran's never been under this type of pressure. My hope is behind closed doors. The president and his team, let them know, let China know. I know what you're doing. I know what you're up to. I know about the satellite images. So. And you also know better than anyone, Carl. Going public, embarrassing the Chinese, if your objective is to avoid a superpower clash while still getting your way, doesn't work. They're very into perception. So if you're going to be tough, am I right? Behind the scenes is when you're tough. In front of the cameras is not when you do it, because they get embarrassed. And if you judge by the People's Daily, I think we might be in a decent place. But I want to see action. So how do you feel about where Iran is right now and that their choice to do 4 interviews with Western media before going back to Iran, before they go? Also making it clear they have a plan they want us to sign off on, even though it's a bad plan.
1: Yeah. Let us be clear about this. The president's decision to impose an embargo and to close Iranian ports is having a huge effect. Let's also be clear, the Secretary of Treasury coming forward with an extraordinary range of additional sanctions, they are beggaring the Iranian economy. And while the Iranian Revolutionary Guard does not care a whit about the plight of ordinary Iranians, we are crimping that regime. The amount of oil coming out of the Gulf now is nearly the same as it was before this all began, and that is going to have an impact on oil prices, if not tomorrow or the next week. It's going to have an impact on it. And second of all, the Iranian economy, think about it. It costs 2.5 million rials, their equivalent of a dollar, to buy a U.S. dollar. That's up from like 1.5 million before this all began. So look, the administration is succeeding. They're winning this. And the fact that the Iranians came forward and said, oh, well, if you'll just give us access to the world markets again and take off your sanctions and blah, blah, blah, blah, blah, blah, blah, then we'll be good boys. Well, that's pretty extraordinary on their part. And I think the president is on the way to winning this in a conclusive long-term fashion. He's just got to stay the course.
0: It's wishful thinking for every clear thinking American, but can you imagine what it would do to this election if we had scenes of people storming Tehran and taking their country back? First time in 37 years.
1: Oh, yeah. Well, the problem is they don't have enough guns. They face this gigantic apparatus called the Revolutionary Guard that is going to fight to the last man. But I do think the people of Iran are not going to stand for this forever. And give credit where credit is due. The president and his Secretary of the Treasury are doing a fabulous job on this.
0: Yeah,
1: as is obviously the U.S. military.
0: Right. And they're rotating through. They're not making a big deal. I know it's a big sacrifice, 50,000 in the region. Some are sitting on ships for seemingly endless times. But

0: they should know they're appreciated. I just think that right now people are so focused on November. To the president's credit, he's not buckling under November.
1: Right. Well, and he shouldn't. You know, two things. One is, first of all, I thought it was interesting in the recent polls, 4% of the American people said Iran was the most important issue. And then the other thing is, the more that the president looks strong, the more it is that people will say, you know what, I don't like the war, but maybe he knows a bit more than I do. And great not point. Only that, but it looks like he's doing a good job.
0: Here's what General Jack Keane said is we should do next. Cut 40.
2: We've got to finish them. Is, I think, the only thing that makes sense here. Not just the economic, which is very good, blockade and Bessent, but also we're going to have to finish there with our military objective. Combined, I think we can put them on a path and set the conditions for their collapse. Bring in the CIA and the Mossad, undermine this regime rather significantly, and help the Iranian people to arm themselves and overthrow it. That is absolutely an achievable goal.
0: And he also went on to say in a different comment to me earlier that one of the things to do is there's plenty of groups. We've recognized them. We know exactly where they are. If you get them arms, when the Iranian army goes to move, that's when we come in with air cover. And that's, yeah. he says, it's not, this is General Keane saying this, four-star general. Right. He says, it's not that hard. So right. It's not Brian Kilmeade saying it or Karl Rove. He's saying it's not that hard. And he just left right. Israel, where he spent 14 or between 7 and 10 days. And he went into Gaza, went into the tunnels, had a chance to talk to those generals. And he told us as much as he could.
1: Yeah. No, look, I couldn't agree more with him. And look, we destroyed their air force. So, you know, we control the skies. And what we do know is that air power and support of ground operations led by Iranians could be a powerful combination. We've seen it happen before.
0: So I want to bring you to the midterm elections. And it looks like in one poll, it looks like Mike Rogers come even with all the real clear average. He's trailing by about 4 to El Sayed. But this guy is so belligerent. You've seen a lot of opponents and a lot of radical candidates, but usually they moderate for the general. Listen to some of the things and challenging things this guy has said. Cut 28.
3: I want to give people the image of watching him get his ass whooped on his own show by a guy who prays like I do.
4: With all due respect, if they go low, we don't go high. We take them to the mud and choke them out.
5: I know you guys like to think I don't like football, but I'm happy to line up against anybody who thinks that I don't like football.
6: I'm happy to invite him to any weight room in any place. We can do it in D.C., and let's see.
0: So is that what the people of Michigan want?
1: Well, those are just machismo and bravado. What they should really, and I think what they really are concerned about are his views on things like, you know, is America a good country? You know, what does he think of Jews? What does he think of the October 7th attacks? Does he ever defend or try and shelter from criticism people who applauded the attack on the United States of America? I mean, remember, this is a guy who on the most important day of his campaign, the last day, as he's coming in the primary, attempting to win, what does he do? He campaigns with a guy who said the United States of America deserved the attack on 9/11. Yeah, look, he may go around Mr. Machismo here at the end, and you know I'll take on all comers and whip you. But what really troubles me is that this guy is fundamentally way out there on the left, and is not in touch with the ordinary views of Michigan center Democrats.
0: So he's trying to take the MAHA movement. Yesterday, in an interview, he says, you know, we really own the MAHA movement. He tells CBS, I'll always be evidence driven when it comes to vaccines. But the key thing is that you want to know what you're feeding your kids and what you're putting in their body. And RFK Jr., Donald Trump and Mike Rogers have failed that test in droves. Really? I don't think anyone's done more for the food pyramid, changing it, and done more to get additives out of our foods than RFK. You might not like him on vaccines. That's fine. Go ahead. Have that debate. But when it comes to what we're doing on food, my goodness, Carl.
1: Do you really think he gives a whit about this?
0: No,
1: he's looking for some. He's looking for a way to sort of, you know, what element of the Trump coalition might I be able to talk to? And what can I do not to be able to not talking about my views on things that I've come to realize the ordinary Michiganders don't like? I mean, you know, Israel, America's role in the world, whether America's a good country or not, whether we ought to have government-run health care and government-run this and government-run that. I mean, you know, you go talk to some union member there and say, you got to give up your very good health care benefits that you got from the motor company.

0: that you work for. In order to get on a government program, they're going to tell you what you can do with that idea.
1: So
0: it ain't going to be pretty.
1: Right. So we'll see where it goes. And there's certain things that we know, the numbers don't lie. The president and his party have an uphill battle. Here's Harry Enten on CNN. And tell me if your stats look the same way. Cut 31.
2: The target group of voters is white non-college voters. They were the heartbeat of President Trump's three presidential campaigns. And right now, the heartland is ripping the heart out of Donald Trump's presidency. He's now in the negative with white non-college voters. Look at this. He's down to minus 2 points. He's in the negative territory with the group of voters that fueled his three presidential bids and allowed him to win a second term in the White House back in 2024. We're talking a drop here with the key core group of Donald Trump's presidential campaigns of 27 points away from the president of the United States. No wonder he's so low.
1: Did you see those numbers like that too? That was the first time I had heard that.
0: Yeah, I have a slightly different view of it. I think that it's one thing to look at them and say these are, you know, white male non-college voters, but you need to look at what's their self-description. And the problem is not among MAGA. It's not among the people who say, Donald Trump, I love him. I was for him in 2016, 2020, 2024. He can do no wrong. The problem is with non-MAGA Republicans and independents who supported Donald Trump. And so, you know, what he's got to do there is, and what Republicans have got to do is have a forward-looking vision and a sharp contrast with the Democrats that allow those people to say, you know what, whatever sort of misgivings I have about President Trump, not a good role model for my kids, you know, I'm worried about what he's been doing on inflation and all this stuff about, you know, the son getting the wedding party paid for by the Russian, all that kind of stuff. I don't like it. What you need to do is say, here's what it is that Republicans want to do, and here's what it is that the Democrats have done and will do.
1: Your favorite newspaper is the Wall Street Journal. I have unconfirmed reports. They had a lead editorial today, and they just
0: went it was spectacular.
1: They did
0: spectacular.
1: And what the theme was, look, I'm going to show you what I'm going to show you what Trump did. I'm going to show you what Biden did. I'm going to tell you where inflation was and where it is. Put it in perspective. What was your takeaway from this?
0: I thought it was great. It was great ammunition. But, you know, here's my concern. In fact, you spoke of the Wall Street Journal. There's a piece, I've read it. It's going to be in the paper tomorrow. Really well done. I thought very thoughtful. I think I've done a hell of a job on it myself.
1: Karl Rove.
0: My concern is the messaging of the Republican effort. What has the last month been? We started off with, you know, the Trump dividend. We had the son getting the party paid for by the Russians. We got the president saying that Iran is ready for a deal. And 6 days later, he says, I'm going to maybe annihilate them. You know, we have not had a good set of messages that say, here's what we're for, here's what we want to do, and here's what the other side had done. And we continued to do it. We did it all month. And we wasted a lot of time on unessential things. The next 4.5 weeks have got to be focused. The Trump team Trump needs to have a message of the day that it pushes every day and stops as much of this extraneous stuff. We don't need to hear about the president saying, I'm going to tear down the Kennedy Center if I don't get recognition. We don't want to hear about I got the great triumphal arch, and I've agreed that we're going to have drones and snipers and a whole bunch of sniper ammunition. But who are those snipers going to shoot? People driving down the parkway. I mean, we need to stay focused. And this starts at the White House, and it starts with the president's political operation. And they've got plenty of good material. I mean, we talked about two of them here.
1: I know.
0: But, you know, they got to get focused.
1: I can't wait for that column tomorrow. Nostradamus predicted a great column tomorrow. I can't wait to see if it comes true. All right. Thanks, Karl Rove. Appreciate it.
0: Thank you, buddy.
1: Back all in a moment. You're the best.
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3: 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I'm Jim Mishler.
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1: 1-1. Charged up straight away. Rafaela back. It's gone! Ben Rice dead central, 2-0. He hammers this ball.

0: center field. It is a slam. And that is it. The Yankees blow out the Red Sox in game one.
1: It was a tight game for a while, right, Pete? I don't know if you had a chance to watch.
2: Yeah, it was only 2-0 early on. And even when Schlittler left, I think they were still only up by a couple of runs.
1: Yeah, so here's the thing. Maybe I'm old school. I know they want to go deep in the playoffs. I don't take them out after seven. After six, excuse me.
2: Yeah, no, I agree. I mean, they'll say, well, he had over 100 pitches, which is
1: 117.
2: Rare today, but I agree with you.
1: Yeah. I'm like, you can't lose that game. And I like his, they have a solid bullpen, but it's not him. But if he said, hey, listen, I'm exhausted. All right.
2: Different story.
1: Yeah. But now tonight, do you like the idea of him pitching game one? Because they were talking about him pitching game two, Cam Schlittler.
2: I like it because you're up one. Now you just have to split the next two. I like it because right. He's the best pitcher. He's a Cy Young candidate.
1: Maybe MVP, right? Maybe. Who
2: possible.
1: Knows? Max Fried will be next. When healthy, pretty strong.
2: Yeah.
1: Not bad. I know. From Boston indeed. Perspective, you can't be happy. What a shame. Hey, it's Brian Kilmeade. 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
9: I'm Ashley DeVorkin with a Fox Celebrity Profile with Jason Isaacs. Isaacs and Gillian Anderson lead the book-to-screen journey, The Salt Path, as a couple forcibly removed from their home

0: on a 630-mile trek in southwest England, seeking solace in nature.
1: They're such enormously different people in the way that Gillian and I are. I'm very outgoing, and I get in the morning to work, to make up trail. I put music on very loudly. We all dance and sing. Gillian likes to sit in the quiet in the dark. So I knew we were perfectly well cast.
0: Isaac adds, it was then about portraying a time when everything changes.
1: They lost everything they owned. They lost their future. They lost their ability to protect their kids and provide for their kids, which is, as parents, as a parent myself, and Gillian is, you know, is the worst thing that could possibly happen, more that than themselves. And then they found out he was dying of this terrible disease, and they've been together since they were teenagers. So they were devastated, and suddenly they couldn't talk to each other. Suddenly they had secrets from each other.
0: Ashley Dvorkin, Fox News.
2: Triple Talk, WMKT weather forecast.
3: For the rest of tonight, expect more rain showers and patchy fog. Otherwise, cloudy skies and 61 for the low. Showers and fog early tomorrow. Highs near 69 with cloudy skies throughout the day. Chillier for Friday with sunshine, 62. Could see some early frost Saturday morning. Otherwise, sunshine and a high near 65. That's your forecast on Triple Talk WMKT.

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1: כמעט כל הנוסעים בטיסה.
2: Nearly all the passengers on the flight were Israelis. During the flight, as they were approaching Israel, one of the pilots stabbed the other pilot and apparently tried to crash the plane with everyone on board.
3: Is that unbelievable? So that's the translation, Benjamin Netanyahu, about what happened. In case you don't know, a flight leaving UAE was attempted hijacking en route to Tel Aviv. They ended up landing in Saudi Arabia miraculously. The theme that's emerging is Flight 93 legacy, and that is, when in trouble, do not sit down. You have to take action. And the way I understand it, Karl Rove got this information. I heard some of it before I came up to do the show in the 6 minutes between TV and radio. That there were pilots on board. They call it deadheading it, I think it's called among pilots. Is right, deadhead? So when you're a pilot and you're just trying to get to another location, go home or whatever, you'll just sit in the back. You know, you grab a seat and you sit in the back. That's who was able to take over because the pilots, one pilot was stabbing the other pilot. With me right now is Martha McCallum. Hey, Martha, welcome back.
4: Hi, Brian. Good to be with you.
3: Set to host her show at 3 o'clock today, the story. Martha, first off, we're just piecing this all together, but it looks like hijacking, an attempted hijacking, and this was forecasted in to Benjamin Netanyahu. Evidently, he was told there's something going on. Look out.
4: I mean, on one hand, it's not surprising, given what's going on in the world, given the war with Iran, given the proxies that they always turn to when they're in sort of a desperate position. I mean, all of the indications are that the pressure on them from the Strait of Hormuz blockade is continuing to slowly mount. There are indications that that there are student gatherings that are a bit troublesome to them. There are motorcycle sort of guards and checkpoints that are rising in Iran as they get a little bit more nervous about whether or not people will revolt. All that is in the, you know, sort of in the background of this situation. But they have always turned to this sort of asymmetric warfare. Now, we don't know what this is yet. This may have been just a pilot who went crazy and wanted to down the plane. We've seen that before in history, too, sadly. But we're waiting for more information on this. But, you know, I think that history tells us that it smacks of things that we have certainly seen before, and whether or not this pilot was a plant on this plane from some proxy organization, we're going to find out. But, you know, we always sort of urge caution as we move forward in this. The passengers are landing now, and we're going to start to hear their story. But as you point out, we see the images of others on the plane, one man in particular who has blood all over his T-shirt. And it may be a real heroic story that a pilot who was on that plane on his way back from another route

0: may have saved all those people's lives. So a lot to know at this point.
1: Yeah, can you imagine that? So it went from 33,000 feet to 17,000 feet.
0: 17,000.
1: And then to have to be a pilot, I wouldn't know what that was like, but to get there, run to the cockpit and you just try to, you know, it's a plane. Maybe you flew before, maybe you didn't. Get it instantly and able to correct it right away. And somehow the pilot, one pilot was in there, maybe the one being attacked, was able to call in an emergency that there was some type of problem on the plane and they scrambled jets. But what you mentioned is true. The plane now had left Saudi Arabia and has landed in its original intent destination, Ben Gurion Airport in Israel. So we're about to get that story in detail. And we have Naftali Bennett, who is the former prime minister, speaking now. So we'll see what happens. But it just goes to show you the region is on fire. I'm just looking at Al Jazeera English. And it says, it looks like the U.S. U.S. has officially responded to the proposal under review with Qatar mediation. Now, the proposal we saw was a joke. Open up the strait, unfreeze our funds, and after 7 days, we'll talk about a nuclear program. We're not going to touch that.
0: Yeah, I mean, and that the president indicated as much. It looks like, I mean, I think that the MOU was the best deal that they were ever going to get. A lot of people were very unhappy, felt that it was too lenient a deal for Iran. But then, you know, they targeted ships in the strait and that deal fell apart. And, you know, the president, as always, would like to solve this diplomatically, but there's no indication that the Iranians are meeting him anywhere near halfway on any of this. And, you know, I mean, the idea of unfreezing those funds is something that the Iranian diaspora, the people who are out in the rest of the world and want very much to see this government overthrown in their country, they want to see that those frozen funds used for them. To aid the people of Iran, not to put money back into the pockets of the regime.
1: And we know what happened last time in 2008. Everyone said, oh, that deal was so great. The deal was so great. They built up their ballistic missile program. They made Hezbollah and Hamas flush with cash, and they took that cash, and they turned it to terror activities. And it's not me saying that or Martha McCallum. Saudi Arabia says all their intelligence revealed all that money went to terror. So if we unfreeze their funds, just so you know, if that regime stays in power, we're just delaying a problem to the next president who might not be as conscientious as this one. I use that term because I think Iran is a problem. But Stephen A. Smith had a great comment on Bill Maher the other night. As you know, he's not a Republican. But listen to this.
2: You got a lot of damn nerves to be in the face of American people saying for numerous administrations, Iran is a problem. They have to be dealt with. Iran's a problem. They have to be dealt with. And then this man deals with them, and then all of a sudden you're complaining about him now. Right. It doesn't really make sense. There's a lack of consistency.
1: And even Bill Maher's, you know, his audience claps.
0: Yeah. I mean, Stephen A. Smith is a realist, and he's not afraid to look at the situation regardless of his politics and tell it like it is. We've heard this our entire lifetimes, Brian, you know, and ever since 1979 and the revolution, that Iran needed to be dealt with. I think one of the frustrating things is the active participation. I understand that the Gulf states are under fire, that our bases in those areas have been under fire. It's an unnerving situation. They are very close to it. But this is a moment when this regime could potentially lose its footing and that the people of Iran might get their country back after all these years. And these things take patience and time. And I always feel like, you know, when you look at the history of World War One, World War Two, you see that these chips fall slowly. You have to keep sort of, you know, putting digs in the side of the tree before the tree falls. And I think that there is a lack of patience. And, you know, if you really look at the undercurrent here, you see that they are, as Scott Bessent points out, they are struggling. And when you see them putting these motorcycle bands of, you know, IRGC or Basij forces on the streets because they're getting worried, that tells you something as well. So, you know, I think that the American people, as difficult as it is, rising gas prices, things are going on. You know, I think it's very interesting to note that consumer spending really has not cooled off. So regardless of these price pressures, people are still, you know, I remember Labor Day weekend, it was like highest number of people traveling in, you know, in history. I was like, so something's not adding up here. So I think that the message needs to be articulated a little bit better in terms of what this is all about and patience and the bigger picture and fortitude on the part of the American people.

0: Wall Street Journal, I'm sure you've seen it, the lead editorial, just broke down. Let's just look at what kind of policies Democrats would have should they gain power. Instead of saying, well, I want inflation to be less and I want spending to be less or whatever it is. So they took, for example, the consumer prices rose on average of 5% during Biden's 4 years. You know how much it rose under President Trump? 2.9. First term, 1.9. When it comes to costs, if you want to build a home in California, it costs 2.8 times as much as it costs $2.8 million. On average, in Texas, $1 million. In gas, on average, inflation adjusted, Trump's gas is $3.43 a gallon for 2 years. Biden's was $3.83, all right? And this guy drained our strategic oil reserve because he didn't want to drill. And just so you know, utilities, they judge it by the kilowatt. Average resident retail electricity rates are a national average is high. California is 33 cents, Massachusetts 30 cents, New York 29 cents, New Jersey 25. Now let's look at the Republican cities. You got Florida 15, Nebraska 13, Tennessee 13, Utah 13. So there's a difference between red states and blue states. And you should somehow, when you're a voter out there, make a decision of the direction you want your country to head. It's not, oh, I'm so mad at Trump, he's disappointed me, it's not going as quick as I can. Just so you know, the other guys want to stop drilling entirely off the coast in the Gulf of America. They want to stop pipelines. They want to go back to solar panels. They're just not admitting it. They're not going to have the same immigration policy. The caravans are going to start again. They're just not admitting it. So you just have to say to yourself, what is the alternative instead of I wish things were better? I'm not sure the Republicans have made that case or made Democrats say what they would do.
1: Yeah, I agree with you. And in a way, I think so much of the platform of Democrats has been sort of the oxygen has been sucked into these, you know, Democratic socialists. And I think that they do represent the sentiment of a certain part of the population. I thought it was very interesting in those Wall Street Journal pieces as well, that there are a lot of areas where, according to these polls, Republicans and Democrats and independents want government price controls on things like pharmaceuticals. There are certain things that, according to this poll anyway, people seem to want the government to take care of. But they also, the same people, want a very secure border. And I think it's interesting that, you know, that the shift that we've seen and how quickly people forget what the border situation was like over the past 4 years, and how quickly just defining the southern border of the United States changed it, and how quickly allowing border officials to do their job instead of sitting at a desk and pushing papers changed that situation. So, you know, I mean, I think voters and American people have very short memories. And so as politicians, you have to be super agile. You have to keep telling them, you know, what you're doing for them lately. But I do think that it's not being well articulated as we head into the weeks, you know, the most important weeks of the midterm races. You know, what do you want to go back to the way that it was? And I think it's these races are super close because people are not sure about that answer.
0: So who do you have on your show today? Or are you thinking about it? I know you still got plenty of time.
1: So we are going to be, I think we're going to end up watching President Trump and Howard Lutnick make an announcement at 3:30 this afternoon, which of course is going to be of great interest because we all watched the fascinating post-press conference after the AI group was all there. I mean, it's pretty extraordinary to put all of those individuals in a room and say, look, we don't, essentially, my takeaway is, we don't want to regulate you, the White House is saying, but we want you to be responsible and to regulate yourselves. Whether or not that's going to work, I'm not sure. But it, at least the president, he is a man of action and a man of talking, so he got them all in the room. I mean, I'm trying to think like other presidents and how they would handle this because it is a huge issue, and he wants to unleash the ingenuity of all these people, but we also need to make sure that, you know, that these machines don't get out of every guardrail because people say, oh, just put in guardrails. The problem is they've tried to put in these guardrails as they've been working on these models, and the agents keep hopping out at them. I mean, it's a bizarre situation to even discuss, but that's a real thing. So I think what you see is President Trump looking for that balance. So I'm hoping that we're going to get a little bit more on that and what happened at the meeting from the president and Howard Lutnick at 3:30 today. So we're looking forward to that. We're also obviously going to be leading with this airplane story as we get more information on what happened here. Also, Vice President Vance is in Texas.

0: Texas this afternoon campaigning. It looks like Texas and Ohio are the two places where the biggest amounts of money is going into these campaigns. So those are races we're going to watch closely and talk
1: about.
0: Today.
1: And I know you're excited. Next month, your Book of Valor comes out. You have a great audio book. You're kind enough to have me allow me to participate. And that book comes out next month.
0: You did a great job. I mean, your love of history, Brian played William Dawes, so people are playing and narrating each of these characters, and Brian did an amazing job on William Dawes, who also rode with Paul Revere that night, except he took the southern route to Lexington.
1: That is true. So that's going to be great next month because we have 250 years of America, and you were kind enough to endorse my book, and that is... Uniting the States, the six crucial moments that forged the American miracle. That comes out in 2 weeks. So we're going to be talking a lot about history, Martha.
0: I can't wait to read it.
1: Mutual history.
0: Your books at my house, and we're really excited for the new one, Brian.
1: Absolutely. So it's going to be great. You can order that right now. You can go on Amazon, wherever you can pre-order. I don't know if you have you set up your own website yet or your
0: Absolutely.
1: Own
0: Absolutely. Yes, MarthaMcCallum.com, and you can go to Amazon or anywhere and purchase the Book of Valor. It's a beautiful book, and it's the history of America, and it's American stories strung together from the Mayflower women all the way through the war in Afghanistan, and includes five Medal of Honor recipients telling their own stories. So it's pretty cool. I'm really excited about it.
1: Yep, you should be. Thanks a lot, Martha. I will see you at 3 o'clock
0: today.
1: Thank
0: you, Brian. Look forward to it.
1: You got it. Back in a moment.
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2: 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You guys, you're not reporters, you're advocates for the left. 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FDR is loved by the modern media. He was the biggest authoritarian in American presidential history.
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0: talk show that's getting you talking. You're with Brian Kilmeade. 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Prevagen, made for your brain.
1: Shadows very much a factor now between the mound and the plate, and the first pitch home to Riley. Swing and a drive out to right. The other way, Hicklin and the Braves grab game one.
2: And there you go. They beat the Phillies 5-3 in game one. So the Yankees win 9-0 over Boston. They're playing today. And the Braves beat the Phillies, who really skidded into the postseason. Don Mattingly, the manager, after the loss, cut 48.
3: Anytime you lose a game late, obviously it's frustrating. But, you know, in our minds, we had our best guy out there. You know, you live with this one.
4: Could Painter pitch the ninth?
3: Could have.
5: What was the plan for the ninth if Duran got out of the eighth?
3: It depended where we landed. You know, we had Bolin. We had different guys. We'd probably combo the inning a little bit. If he's a quick out, then we check with him. We'll see.
6: I went into the decision to go to Duran in the seventh, and was he the plan for the last three, or do you have a different plan for the ninth?
3: Yeah, we talked about it before the game. If we're at the top, we're getting to the top, we're going to go seventh, eighth.
2: So that is Mattingly, desperate to win the playoffs to get to the World Series. He almost won the World Series as a bench coach with the Toronto Blue Jays. Didn't happen last year, and he was done. He was going to be a bench manager with the Phillies, and then they fired their manager. They hired him, his son's GM, and now he's running the Phillies. And they got a good team. They actually surged under Mattingly. I'm not sure they're the best team in the National League. In fact, I know they're not. And they're not playing well right now. But we'll see what happens. Do you see what happened in Houston? They win their division by going 500. They open up at home. They have 21,000 empty seats. And they're getting booed. And they're all angry at their fans. I mean, that shows that baseball is bad. It's not really on the Astros. I know that's a terrible record for a playoff team. But, man, when you can't show up for the playoffs, your sport's in trouble.
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9: Look around. From the beginning, America was shaped by the wild. Throughout history, we have recognized the importance of protecting it. This is our shared heritage. But today we're divided and don't always see eye to eye. Except for our love of wildlife and wild places they and we call home. But our wildlife is disappearing, and when they're gone, we all pay the price. Out here, there's no left

0: for good things. You know, it's hard to explain that.
1: Polling has shown Latino support for President Trump slipping in recent months. At the White House, Jared Halpern, Fox News.
2: Tennessee officials unable to carry out the execution of convicted murderer Krista Pike after she apparently was still awake after she didn't respond to two doses of one of the drugs. Pike would become the first woman executed in Tennessee in 200 years. Pike and her boyfriend were convicted of stabbing and beating 19-year-old Colleen Slemmer, their classmate, to death back in 1995 in Knoxville. I'm Chris DeMeo. This is Fox News.
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4: 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I'm telling you, don't listen to me or anybody like me. 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
5: Triple Talk, WMKT weather forecast.
6: Looks like our Thursday is going to have a chance of showers, mainly before 5. Now, patchy fog in the morning before noon. Otherwise, going to be a cloudy day with a high of 67. Mostly sunny and 61 on Friday, same on Saturday, and chance of showers before 8 on Sunday, and then mostly sunny and 62. Now you're up to date. 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
1: And welcome. It is Perilous World Radio. Jan Masters joining me, David Masters, today. We're talking about, well, I don't know, a lot of stuff. Jan, you were going to go on to another point you wanted.
2: Yeah. So you were saying that it's just the alternative that people think socialism
1: right.
2: or communism.
1: It doesn't actually look good because they actually know.
2: Here's what my point I'm going to make
1: okay.
2: is that,
1: all right.
2: you know, even in America where we have our, you know, democracy and freedom, there's still suffering. There is still sin that is allowed to operate through our system because no system is going to be sin free. So they look at, you know, the plight of certain people and they see the rich getting richer and the poor, you know, and they see this separation and they think, so then Mamdani comes in. He's going to equalize it. He's going to take from the rich. He's going to, you know, lift up the poor. And it sounds so idealistically good. It sounds like a good thing, David. This is how Castro took over Cuba. They make these promises that sound like everything's going to be fair. But what people don't realize is when they give up that power and it concentrates into a small group of people, now these people, absolute power corrupts absolutely. Yeah. These people will not have your best interest, and what appeared fair and good will become worse and worse and worse, and you have no freedom. It's always trickery. And only the ones at the top, they get to live in luxury, and the average person gets less and less and less. And it's not ever what it's promised to be.
1: Well, we've seen. Okay. By the way, this is one of the reasons why they had to take over the educational system, because what they do is they eliminate anything that has to do with the truth about a dark side living, a dark side way of life. They flip it over. And they glorify the dark side way of life as opposed to, see, somebody like Jordan B. Peterson reveals the dark side. He explains the dark side. He makes it more understandable. My dad did that too. He really helped people to understand the dark side of emotions, which most people don't. But the dark side itself has to take over institutions in order to glorify

0: what made those made this country great, what makes faith powerful. They actually have to castrate it. Now, this is the exact continuation of what we are seeing in people today with the transsexual movement. And here, you know who Elliot Page is?
1: Yeah.
0: She was in the Odysseus movie, playing a man.
1: Oh, okay.
0: She's a transsexual,
1: no, I didn't know that.
0: Right?
1: Oh, okay.
0: Oh, yeah. She's in a major role in the Odysseus movie.
1: Okay.
0: By, what's his name? The guy who made...
1: did you see the movie?
0: Christopher Nolan. No, I will not see it.
1: No, I didn't
0: will
1: see
0: not
1: it.
0: See it. No. So Elliot Page is a woman who became a man. She was actually kind of an attractive young woman. Now she's not an attractive young man. She's just a freak. But listen to what Elliot Page has to say.
2: The natural world and what we learn in biology class and terms of it seemingly being this cis heteropatriarchal, system is, however we'd say that.
0: Wait, hold on. Elliot, you just said heteropatriarchal. Isn't that what you just became? Elliot?
1: Crazy.
0: She cut off her female parts to become a hetero. Anyway.
1: Male. Yeah.
0: Okay. I'm just saying.
2: I feel used against queer and trans people in terms of us being made to seem maladaptive. There's something wrong with us. We're
3: not real. We're fake.
2: Or we're some modern thing, which is, of course, we know that's not true. We've been, everywhere forever. I feel like as trans people, we're just constantly being gaslit by people. And it's.
0: She says they've been gaslit. Mm-hmm. No, but wait, but biology is a gaslight? What does that tell you? If biology itself is a gaslight, that means that God is not real, and that the constructs that create life itself are a gaslight. This is how twisted up this thinking is. Go ahead.
1: Well, it is the rebellion against the law, rebellion against natural law, divine law, and rebellion is the ultimate problem with mankind in the garden, that little bit of rebellion. Mm-hmm. But how far can rebellion go, David? It can go on and on and on into all different avenues, into rebelling against the laws of nature. That is what was opened up into mankind when they rebelled. And
0: well,
1: that's all the madness, all the insanity, all the violence and murder. It all comes through that little tiny bit of rebellion against the one who is good and holy.
0: Yeah. And yeah, I'm thinking of the Garden of Eden. So here are these people that have a direct relationship with the Creator. And then this force comes along and sows discord. What? Why did he tell you not to eat that tree? Well, he doesn't want you to know what he knows. And so before the rebellion, there is discord. There is introduced a contaminant that begins to change the organism. It starts to change the mind, and then that's a trickle-down effect of changing the biological being. It's just like what the doctor was saying about the children who were given the shot. Once the parent surrendered the child to the effects of the shot took over and then began to dominate the child. And then the other thing is that they said, Dr. McCullough said that 75% of the people that they autopsied found that the shot itself caused their death. This is an exact replication of a contaminant that was present in an idea to begin with. Mm-hmm. It's an idea that starts the contamination. And then the rebellion is the side effect of that, not the other way around. It is the

0: rejection of a thought that shouldn't be there. Just saying.
1: Right.
0: Anyway, a little bit more on, just 10 seconds more on gaslighting here. Oops, oh, I just deleted it. All right, never mind. The point is, this person, this unfortunate being who had all the fame as a woman, but this was a contaminated person who couldn't stand being what it is that God made her to be, and she will never be anything but what God made her to be, but recreated in a new image, almost as a resurrection, but a dark side resurrection. See, the flip side of everything exists, as we were talking about, as you were saying. Anyway,
1: and you thoughts know, on that? It is. It's a psychological issue, obviously, a psycho-spiritual issue, and she doesn't know. She doesn't know what she doesn't know, and we don't know one day if she feels the emptiness of the choices she's made.
0: Except for one thing. She sounds intelligent. See, this is what's really interesting. Did you ever see John Carpenter's movie, The Thing?
1: Yeah.
0: So The Thing was an alien that they discovered in Antarctica. And then the alien itself, what it did was it would get somebody's DNA and it was able to replicate them and look exactly like them. So it became a shapeshifter. And then, but it, once it took over somebody's form, it had an entirely different agenda than the persons who originally had the form. Mm-hmm. That's what these people, they have intelligence, but it is not God-given.
1: Well, guess what?
0: You know what I'm saying? Yeah, go ahead.
1: I see we're near the end here.
0: Yeah.
1: But every one of us is a conduit for something.
0: Absolutely.
1: And some more extreme than others. And until you abandon yourself to the truth and allow the truth to be the spirit.
0: Surrender is the word. Surrender.
1: Surrender. Yeah. There it is. Surrender.
0: Yeah. Mm-hmm.
1: You're preaching something every
0: day. One second. FAQ.com. We'll be right back.
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They do. And that's why he wrote his first book called How Your Mind Will Make You Well. Let me read something from the foreword of the book. Our path of existence depends on our choice in this matter. By not choosing

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7: 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Here's your host.
8: Okay. Any other comments on the chat that you might want to...
9: Oh, let's see. Somebody, Kahuna Al, says she is two-minded, holding many conflicting thoughts at once and ignoring truth and reason. This can only happen in the mind. All of this confusion, because somehow we are able to come up with reasons and excuses and justifications for things that don't make sense. But that's what our mind is capable of doing.
8: So on that note, you know who Whitley Strieber is?
9: No.
8: He was one of the first people that was prominent for the abduction, alien abduction thing.
9: Oh, yeah.
8: He wrote a book called Communion, which I never would. I always thought the man was absolutely out of his mind.
9: Yeah,
8: but
9: that kind of stuff is kind of weird.
8: At this point in his life, he's talking about Jesus. Now, in other words, and one thing I did not know about Whitley Strieber, and I played this clip the other day, I wish I had it, was that I didn't know that his first experience with these things was that they raped him.
9: Oh, I didn't know that.
8: But what does that tell you about how they felt about the human race? They
9: Guy David, it all comes back to that little line in Genesis about the sons of God,
8: yes,
9: you know, mating with the daughters of men. And
8: also
9: somehow,
8: Sodom and Gomorrah.
9: Yeah,
8: God destroyed that city because of it.
9: So it all kind of flows in the same in vein.
8: And the reason I bring that up is because Whitley Strieber is... He was asked by the interviewer, had he thought that he didn't have to continue in a relationship with these things? And he said, well, I know one person that wouldn't have made that choice to have a relationship with him, and that's Jesus. See, in other words, what's happening is that all the suffering and the strangeness that this man has been through has brought him to Jesus, right? I think he's at the foot of Jesus right now, honestly.
9: Okay.
8: But what he said additionally, and I think this is very important, and because I have had this mind, this back of mind thinking, my back of mind thinking is, if anything ever approaches me, I will kill it. Anything, if some kind of thing manifests and I have a gun, I'll shoot it and I'll kill it. I want to kill them, right? No, this is true. And you know what? If there is something out there, it knows that.
9: But
8: now,
9: David... I've heard people say, though, they have the ability to make you paralyzed. Jesus is the only one that can get you out of these situations.
8: This is true.
9: That. Go ahead.
8: And I've had my experience, and I called upon Jesus, and Jesus saved me from a life force sucking being, which I won't go into right now.
9: Okay.

0: Jesus saved me. I was literally paralyzed, sleep paralysis, and this thing was trying to suck the soul out of my body. And I knew that I had to say it out loud in the name of Jesus, go away. Mm-hmm. And when I did, it started to shrivel. And it had a vacuum cleaner inside of its being, trying to suck the soul out of my body, even as it was shriveling. That's the truth.
1: David, okay. You go ahead and play that and I'll tell you something weird about that.
0: Yeah. Okay. Listen now. No, I wanted to make a point. Whitley Strieber said, you are the portal. You know how they talk about portal?
1: We are.
0: You said it. And I'm reinforcing what you said. You are the portal and these things come through you. Christ comes in and through you. Those dark things come in and through you. Now, what did you want to say?
1: Okay, so the weirdest thing is Alan had a very similar spiritual attack with it was like a vacuum sucking thing. And
0: that's what it is. You know why? Because that dimension is a vacuum.
1: That's right. It doesn't have life. So here's what happened to Alan, and he's told this story before. It was many years ago. We were visiting my mom in Las Vegas, and we were sleeping in this room. And I don't know if we'd gone through the casino or we were thinking of going, something like that. And he was starting to feel a little drawn to gambling, right? Yeah. So he's asleep and he's in his dream, he's facing this window or this door, window. And this thing says to him, you know, if you can blow faster than I can suck.
0: He's told this on the air, by the way. It's a great story.
1: You'll win. Yeah.
0: Yes.
1: Yeah. And he was like, oh, yeah, I could do that. Blows out all his breath. And then when he's done, it starts sucking the air out of him.
0: So good.
1: And he's laying in bed just going like that. Yeah, and so I push him. I'm like, what are you doing? He goes, oh, my God, you just saved my life. This thing was just sucking the life out of me.
0: Yes.
1: Same kind of thing.
0: It is exact.
1: Will get you through, in that case, you know, your ego that I can do this, you know.
0: So
1: but anyway.
0: So these archons, these spiritual forces, they're waiting in the wings. They're waiting in the shadows for an opportunity. You have to hear what Robert Bigelow says. Now, play it in the next segment, but... And you know who Robert Bigelow is, right? Bigelow Air, I think it's Bigelow Air and Space. He's the guy who owned Skinwalker Ranch.
1: Okay.
0: He was there experimenting and trying to figure out what's going on at Skinwalker Ranch. And it's really so fascinating, this idea, because Jesus said this, we are not dealing with flesh and blood, but with principalities and powers. And so... What is a principality? It is a place where a prince rules. Prince of the air, prince of darkness. The devil has often been described as the prince of darkness, right? Mm-hmm. Darkness is the absence of light. And remember that Lucifer was the light bringer. Before he transmogrified into a dark being, the light was taken. The light was drained and drawn out of him. And now what was left was darkness. So... the idea is that there is a dimension that came about as the result of this rebellion. We were talking about rebellion. Mm-hmm. The rebellion, a dimension that came about as a result of this rebellion, because this dimension of darkness has to be completely opposite and separate from the dimension of light, because the light shines through the darkness, right? Mm-hmm. So the darkness becomes a void, and in that void, these things live, and all they want is our substance, because they don't have any of their own.
1: And if you've ever heard a life after death testimony of someone who has seen hell.
0: Yeah.
1: And the darkness, they said the darkness is not like the darkness that you see when you close your eyes. You still see little bits of light. That it is a palpable darkness, darker than anything you can ever imagine. There's no light in it. So, you know, it is a war between, for man's soul, which will you choose, dark or light?
0: Now, the Be Still and Know exercise helps people make

0: the distinction, because you can feel it. If you can detect it, you can deflect it. FHU.com. We'll be right back.
1: You're listening to Perilous World Radio. We'll be right back.

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11: 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Oh boy, this is a deep show today, I have to say.

0: I want to play for you this interview, recent interview with Robert Bigelow. This is, and you probably know who this, the interviewer is. He's he does a show in Las Vegas. He's a
1: Wayne famous, Allen Root?
0: No, not Wayne Allen Root. He's on TV also. I can't remember his name. You will recognize his voice, okay. I hope. Here comes this clip.
2: Also, I got very disturbed toward the end about something that happened to some of the government people. And I realized, holy crap.
3: Hitchhikers.
0: He's talking about Skinwalker Ranch, by the way. He okay. owned a Skinwalker Ranch. It, you know, there was a TV show about it. Weird okay. things happen on Skinwalker Ranch. It itself seems to be an entry and exit point for spiritual beings. But just pay careful attention to what he is saying about this.
2: Well, yeah. But, you know, and so hitchhikers being that you take things home with you. Everybody took things home with them. I took things to my house. Things happened to my wife and to me, and different things. So everybody took things home. We all, you know, we did, but we didn't know that, gee, it was like going to be kind of permanent. You know, we didn't know that, you know, that it's going to stay with you for maybe for years and years or the rest of your life. Who knows? But the ones that bothered me a lot were where anybody got hurt or really disturbed. And it did, not that it happened on the ranch. It was when they left the ranch, as you say, hitchhikers, and these were government people, and it affected them.
3: Very dramatic ways, though.
2: Very dramatic way.
0: Now, there are episodes of Skinwalker Ranch where this one of the ranch hands had this like a swelling on the top of his head. I mean, they took pictures of x-rays of it. It was huge out of nowhere. So these things that are there, and what they're talking about hitchhikers is that they're spiritual hitchhikers. They just grab onto you and they latch onto you and they go with you. Hitchhikers of that type, not human.
1: I see.
0: Spirit, dark forces.
1: Well, you don't want to play around outside of God's will.
0: Oh, this is what they were doing. But this is what they were doing. They're trying to figure.

0: me, but loves me and has only good intentions for me. And that's who I want to be partnered with in my life. I don't need the glory and the, you know, the power of myself. Which is kind of like what I said earlier when Jesus said to the Pharisees, I come, you know, on behalf of my Father, but one will come in his own name who you will accept. And that's the difference right there.
1: Yeah, I don't think people have any sense that they are drawing unto themselves the things that are their demise, their undoing. They don't have any sense, because if they did, they would have compunction. They would step back for a moment and say, what's going on? And so I do think that there is something mysterious about the relationship that we have with the Creator.

0: And I think I still do. I think I'm sure that I still do, because what they want to do is they want to pour into me, just like the dark side wants to pour into you, forbidden knowledge. The forces of light want to pour into you the things of the light. But no, but people who see, like, I even think the reason why Dr. Jordan Peterson is being demonized is because he was getting so close to the light, and now he's been discombobulated. And it's a sad thing, because he was so getting so close to the light. Yeah,
1: he was. And, you know,
0: I mean, I love that guy. He even though he came from an intellectual place, he was moving toward the Spirit of God. He was moving. Now these creatures, somehow, some pride, something got involved. Now, we got to take a quick break here, and we'll continue this in the next segment. FHU.com, the Be Still and No Exercise, P.O. 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We'll be right back.

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1: 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If you could learn the secret of how to control your responses, how to find that God-given switch in your mind, which would allow you to energize and motivate yourself, you would never again feel conflict, guilt, fear, or depression. If you're willing to be shown how you can become the person you were created to be, allow the foundation of human understanding to introduce you to a simple exercise that will prove to you, through your own experience, that control over yourself without unbearable suppression is not only possible, but vital to your health, to your future happiness, and to your very existence.
2: What do you see? Surely there's little twinkles of light, different shapes moving across the screen of your mind, is that so? Something magical happens when you observe those little pixels crossing the screen of your mind. It has all different colors, little sparkles. This is programming from within. Just be aware of them, and you will find that you are in a refuge, meaning you can hear my voice, but you've left your thoughts behind. That's very important. This is what's happening.
1: Here's what people are saying about the 7-minute meditation. Physicians are taught to treat symptoms. These exercises have the capacity to resolve the root of the symptom. Dr. Rick Titus, MD, CCFP. Time and time again, I have observed time and time again the efficacy of the teachings and practices in people of varying emotional maladies. Dr. Ron Carlson, clinical psychologist. 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
2: All right, welcome back. You were going to say something, Jan. Go ahead.
3: About Jordan Peterson, you know, when I heard some of his talks early on, I always left with a little bit of an unrest because I felt like there was this deep anger or...
2: Yeah, he was angry.
3: Something.
2: He admits it.
3: He had a lot of anger, but he could express himself very well. And I always remember thinking, he doesn't know God yet. He doesn't know Christ. I knew it because... His philosophy would always leave me feeling like the way he felt, like negative.
2: You know, there's an expression for that. He rubbed you wrong. Something about him.
3: Well, you know, when people speak, they take you to where they are.
2: Yeah.
3: So he would take you to a place and it would all sound kind of good, but yet there would be like a heaviness after I would listen to him because it was missing the light. He was missing the light. And later on, he became very more, it was after his wife was healed.
2: Yeah.
3: His wife got healed of cancer or something, and there was some spiritual aspect to it, and it started to open his eyes. And then he started to explore and interview Christians and Jews, and he started to really go down that road. I hope he... finds that freedom. I don't know where he is at today, but he definitely was embracing Christianity. Now, I don't, you know, nobody knows the depth of it, but he's apparently suffering a lot right now.
2: Suffering a lot. I want to finish off this Unseen Forces clip. This is Brandon Fugel, who owns Skinwalker Ranch, and Jesse Michaels talking about these unseen forces.
4: Who is in a frozen in a catatonic state.
5: Yeah, for 10 minutes.
4: For 10 minutes on the...
2: Now, they're talking about this Hells Angels motorcycle guy who went on the ranch.
4: Asa?
5: Yeah, this individual, it was actually at Homestead 3. Mm-hmm. It was behind Homestead 3. We were out exploring the property, and we all exited this open-air UTV Polaris Ranger. It's still out there. We have to keep it running. It's falling apart. But we had all kind of jumped out of this vehicle to go walk around the other side of Homestead 3, which is the oldest structure on the property. And it's a structure that some people refuse to enter. I mean, my wife will not enter that property. She just does not feel comfortable entering Homestead 3 for whatever reason. We've had,
2: by the way, that's a sort of, when you talk about, you know, fools rush in for where angels fear to tread, your intuition, and he talks about it a little bit, and he says it's good for people to listen to their intuition, but if you're not in touch with your intuition, God help you. Let me just play this.
5: Other visitors, Trent Reznor,
4: One
5: of the most
4: legend.
5: He's one of the most intelligent people I know, and one of the most talented, came out. And we were anxious to have him look at the audio, the anomalous audio data that we had collected, and some of the other.
4: You should make a song material with the anomalous audio.
5: No kidding. Wouldn't that be amazing?
4: That'd be pretty cool.
5: I think even he hesitated, and for good reason. I mean, I think people are very wise to follow their intuition,
4: yes,
5: those promptings.
4: Yes.
2: Yeah, it's, you know, intuition is that language that's not a language. It's just a sort of a direct knowing. But what happens when you're disconnected from that? Go ahead.

0: ahead.
1: People have a lot of curiosity about these dark things, but who in the history of all the earth had authority over those things? It was Jesus. They didn't talk much about that in the Old Testament, but in the New Testament, he was casting these things out. He had the authority. And that's what people have to realize. You don't want to mess with these things, but if you're ever confronted or embroiled in some way, there's only one name. There's only one name that frees you from these things. And it reminds me of what's the guy that went to hell and he was ripped apart by these demons. Do you remember
2: Oh, that's Howard Storm.
1: Howard Storm, who was an atheist, Christian very early on, but then rejected it and lived a just a indulgent atheistic life, ends up being dragged to hell, not knowing what the heck is happening because he didn't believe you existed afterward. But literally, he was food for these things. They just ripped him up because he had no protection. No protection. And then he accidentally said a word like, God bless America. He was trying to just say something. And as soon as he said it, they would move back a little bit. And he would
2: No, he
1: say it
2: remembered
1: again.
2: a song. This is the song he remembered from his childhood. Jesus
1: Jesus
2: loves me, this
1: loves
2: I
1: me, this
2: know.
1: I know. Okay, so yeah, that's right. And so then as he said it, they moved further away from him just by saying the words. And then he's laying there in nothingness, thinking, could he really be real? And something is telling him, call out to him. And he finally gives in and says, Jesus, help me. And what does he see? A pinpoint of light coming toward him, and it grows larger and larger and larger until the light is actually the man who picks him up and takes him out of hell. And there's a long story. He shows him his life review and ends up coming back. It's an
2: And by the
1: incredible
2: way,
1: story.
2: it's one of the best stories ever, okay,
1: Yeah, it's
2: for a
1: really
2: near-death
1: amazing.
2: experience story. His whole
1: By the
2: life,
1: way,
2: it fell
1: you
2: apart
1: don't
2: when he
1: get
2: came back to life
1: you
2: because
1: don't
2: the dark
1: that's
2: side
1: right.
2: was still there trying to get at him.
1: And it's not Buddha or Allah or any of those things that come and help you. It's that
2: That's right.
1: one name.
2: All right, well, this is the end of the show. FHU.com, the Be Still Know exercise is a connecting rod for you to be awakened. FHU.com. Thanks, Jen, for everything.
1: Thank you. See you all next time.

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4: Investigating the scare in the air in the Middle East. I'm Ted Lindner, Fox News. Israeli officials continue to investigate that attempted hijacking of a plane that was en route from Dubai to Israel. Fox's Jeff Paul with the latest.
5: Authorities right now trying to figure out why this pilot attacked the captain of this plane. 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
3: Looks like our Thursday is going to have a chance of showers, mainly before 5. Now, patchy fog in the morning before noon. Otherwise, it's going to be a cloudy day with a high of 67. Mostly sunny and 61 on Friday, same on Saturday. And chance of showers before 8 on Sunday, and then mostly sunny and 62. Now you're up to date. 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
5: News. I'm Chris DeMeo. Officials now suspect that Iran was involved in the discovery of suspected explosives near a UK airbase used by the U.S. Air Force. British Prime Minister Andy Burgum suggesting,
6: with a military that has been totally wiped out, Iran may have ways to hit the West.
5: Fox's Peter Doocy. Iran denies the allegations. Sensitive data on millions of U.S. military and civilian personnel has been exposed by a hack.
7: Hackers got information like social security numbers and details about employment for nearly 3 million personnel. The Defense Manpower Data Center says unauthorized users accessed files between October 2025 and July of this year.
5: Fox's Jill Nadeau. The Senate confirms Keith Sunderland as Secretary of Labor by a party-line vote of 47 to 41. It's likely the Senate's last vote until after the midterms. 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
9: Looks like our Thursday is going to have a chance of showers, mainly before 5. Now, patchy fog in the morning before noon. Otherwise, it's going to be a cloudy day with a high of 67. Mostly sunny and 61 on Friday, same on Saturday. And chance of showers before 8 on Sunday, and then mostly sunny and 62. Now you're up to date. 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
11: Praise for a hero. I'm Chris DeMeo, Fox News. Israel's prime minister has been heaping praise on one of the passengers on board the Fly Dubai flight that nearly crashed into the ground.
12: A pilot on board an Israel-bound plane has been arrested after he stabbed another pilot and then sent the plane into a nosedive. Passengers managed to get into the cockpit and wrestled the attacker. One of those passengers, Yanav Hayoun, said he grabbed the controls and managed to pull the plane up. Israeli Prime Minister Netanyahu met Hayoun soon after the flight was over and told Fox's Hannity,
13: without his courage, we'd have faced a disaster of unbelievable proportions.
12: Hayoun told the Free Press he learned something about flight controls from the Canadian disaster documentary series Mayday. Jill Nato, Fox News.
11: War Secretary Pete Hegseth announcing further reductions in military leadership during his State of the Force.

0: name is Emma. 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
2: News. I'm Ted Linder. A co-pilot stabs the captain on a flight from the UAE to Israel before passengers stormed the cockpit and stabilized the jet that had plunged 16,000 feet in a minute.
3: Israeli Prime Minister Benjamin Netanyahu saying not only was the attacker trying to deliberately sabotage the plane's systems, but he thinks he was attempting to crash the plane.
2: Fox's Jeff Paul. The jet made an emergency landing in Saudi Arabia where the Saudis arrested the co-pilot. Tennessee authorities still trying to sort out what happened during a scheduled execution Wednesday night. 50-year-old Christina Pike was said to be put to death by lethal injection after the Supreme Court denied to hear an appeal. Media witnesses say authorities appeared to give Pike two doses of pentobarbital, but she was still awake and snoring more than 40 minutes after the last dose. Pike's legal team is now asking for a stay of execution. Pike would have been the first woman executed in Tennessee in at least two centuries. 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
5: Looks like our Thursday is going to have a chance of showers, mainly before 5. Now, patchy fog in the morning before noon. Otherwise, going to be a cloudy day with a high of 67. A mostly sunny and 61 on Friday, same on Saturday. And chance of showers before 8 on Sunday, and then mostly sunny and 62. Now you're up to date. 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
5: Investigating a scare in the air. I'm Ted Lindner, Fox News. Israeli officials continue to investigate an attempted hijacking of a plane that was en route from Dubai to Israel. Fox's Jeff Paul with the latest.
6: Authorities right now trying to figure out why this pilot attacked the captain of this plane. But obviously a very emotional day, especially for all those passengers on board that plane to finally be back in Israel. Crowds showing up to Ben Gurion Airport to welcome everyone back to Tel Aviv. Some of those passengers saying there was a moment there after the attack started when the plane was nosediving thousands of feet a second that they thought they were going to die.
7: It's very terrifying. You feel in a moment that you lose it. You lose it. You are not among the living people.
6: While Defense Minister Israel Katz is calling it a terrorist attack, Prime Minister Benjamin Netanyahu hasn't just yet.
5: Meantime, the Tennessee Department of Corrections confirming that Krista Pike survived the state's attempt to execute her by lethal injection on Wednesday night. Pike was sentenced to death for the 1995 fatal stabbing of her college classmate, Colleen Slemmer. Catherine Sweeney with Nashville's NPR station WPLN was a media witness for the execution.
8: They went through two rounds and she was still breathing at the end. It was very ragged. She lifted her head up and was looking around at one point. She said that she said that there was a spot that was burning and hurting and asked if that was normal.
5: Pike's attorneys say she was alive and snoring very loudly after the botched execution. She was taken by an ambulance from the prison. The Tennessee Governor Bill Lee has ordered an outside investigation and halted.

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1: News. I'm Chris DeMeo. Tennessee officials unable to carry out an execution of Krista Pike after she survived two doses of a lethal drug. Tori Gessner with ABC affiliate WKRN in Nashville was a witness.
2: When the curtains were open, she was kind of inconsistently going in and out of snores and silence. When the curtains closed the final time at 8:05, we could consistently hear her snoring, and then it kind of developed into a snore squeak and then a snore. And even at 8:53, when the microphone was cut off, we could still hear snoring.
1: Tennessee Governor Bill Lee ordering a halt in executions. Sensitive data on millions of U.S. military and civilian personnel is hacked.
3: Hackers got information like social security numbers and details about employment for nearly 3 million personnel. The Defense Manpower Data Center says unauthorized users accessed files between October 2025 and July of this year.
1: Fox's Jill Nato. 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
5: Looks like our Thursday is going to have a chance of showers, mainly before 5. Now, patchy fog in the morning before noon. Otherwise, going to be a cloudy day with a high of 67. A mostly sunny and 61 on Friday, same on Saturday. And chance of showers before 8 on Sunday, and then mostly sunny and 62. 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

0: 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I missed it, though. She had a great little voice that she changed. Patty, tell me about curses and who does that?
1: I'm not going to be judgmental of anything else. There's lots of people who will do curses. 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
4: For a hero. I'm Chris DeMeo, Fox News. Israel's prime minister has been heaping praise on one of the passengers on board the Fly Dubai flight that nearly crashed into the ground.
5: A pilot on board an Israel-bound plane has been arrested after he stabbed another pilot and then sent the plane into a nosedive. Passengers managed to get into the cockpit and wrestled the attacker. One of those passengers, Yanav Hayoun, said he grabbed the controls and managed to pull the plane up. Israeli Prime Minister Netanyahu met Hayoun soon after the flight was over and told Fox's Hannity,
6: "Without his courage, we'd have faced a disaster of unbelievable proportions."
5: Hayoun told the Free Press he learned something about flight controls from the Canadian disaster documentary series Mayday. Jill Nato, Fox News.
4: Tennessee officials unable to carry out a scheduled execution of Krista Gayle Pike for a 1995 murder after she survived two doses of a lethal drug. A death penalty expert saying it was unprecedented failure. Catherine Sweeney with Nashville's NPR station, WPLN, was a media witness.
7: They went through two rounds and she was still breathing at the end. It was very ragged. She lifted her head up and was looking around at one point. She said that there was a spot that was burning and hurting and asked if that was normal.
4: Tennessee Governor Bill Lee ordering a halt in executions until a third party can review exactly what happened. Pike would have been the first woman executed in Tennessee in more than 200 years. Tennessee has only one other execution scheduled this year. The Senate confirming Keith Sonderling as Secretary of Labor by a party vote of 47 to 41. It's likely the Senate's final vote until after the midterm elections. 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

0: Need. Jimmy Failla and Guy Benson standing up for what's right, live and via podcast. 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
1: The first debate involving California gubernatorial candidates Steve Hilton and Javier Becerra occurring on Wednesday night.
2: You would have thought Democrat Javier Becerra was running against Donald Trump for governor, considering how many times he brought him up during the debate against Steve Hilton.
3: Steve, you're running for governor of California, and you'll enforce Trump's laws. Is that all your endorser Donald Trump can do?
2: And Steve Hilton strongly fired back, calling out Becerra's apparent strategy as voters grapple with tough issues, including California's affordability crisis.
4: All you ever say is Trump, Trump, Trump.
3: No, let me.
4: And that's nothing but an insult.
2: And this was their first and only scheduled debate against each other.
1: Fox's Christina Coleman. World leaders gathering in Wisconsin for the G20 summit focusing on global trade yesterday.
5: The U.S. Trade Representative Jameson Greer, he took the other G20 ministers on a field trip, a tour to Rockwell Automation. The Rockwell Automation CEO says that his company will have more employees in 12 months than the 26,000 they have right now.
6: We are considered a bellwether for the manufacturing economy. We're seeing particular areas of strength in data center, of course, in warehouse automation and semiconductor, also in life sciences, so pharmaceutical.
5: Now the tour is designed to show the importance of manufacturing coming back to the United States.
1: Fox Business Network's Edward Lawrence. Secretary of State Marco Rubio ordering Iran's foreign minister and his delegation to leave New York City earlier than they planned. The delegation had attended last week's UN General Assembly. Foreign Minister Abbas Araghchi stayed behind ostensibly to participate in indirect talks with the U.S. on opening the Strait of Hormuz. In the AL and NL wildcard playoffs, the Phillies, White Sox, Yankees, and Padres were winners. The Yankees, White Sox, and Padres advanced to the division playoffs. I'm Chris DeMeo. This is Fox News.
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12: Looks like our Thursday is going to have a chance of showers, mainly before 5. Now, patchy fog in the morning before noon. Otherwise, going to be a cloudy day with a high of 67. A mostly sunny and 61 on Friday, same on Saturday. And chance of showers before 8 on Sunday, and then mostly sunny and 62. Now you're up to date. 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
5: 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Tennessee

0: Authorities still trying to sort out what happened during a scheduled execution on Wednesday night. 50-year-old Christina Pike was slated to be put to death by lethal injection. Media witnesses say authorities appeared to give Pike 2 doses of pentobarbital, but she was still awake more than 40 minutes after the last dose. Pike taken by ambulance to the hospital. The governor has suspended Tennessee's remaining scheduled executions for the year. And a co-pilot stabbing the captain on a flight from the UAE to Israel before passengers stormed the cockpit and stabilized the jet that had plunged 16,000 feet in a minute.
1: Israeli Prime Minister Benjamin Netanyahu saying not only was the attacker trying to deliberately sabotage the plane's systems, but he thinks he was attempting to crash the plane.
0: Fox's Jeff Paul. The jet made an emergency landing in Saudi Arabia where the Saudis arrested the co-pilot. 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
3: Looks like our Thursday is going to have a chance of showers, mainly before 5. Now, patchy fog in the morning before noon. Otherwise, going to be a cloudy day with a high of 67. Mostly sunny and 61 on Friday, same on Saturday, and chance of showers before 8 on Sunday, and then mostly sunny and 62. 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
8: News. I'm Chris DeMeo. Tennessee officials unable to carry out an execution of Krista Pike after she survived two doses of a lethal drug. Tori Gessner with ABC affiliate WKRN in Nashville was a witness.
9: When the curtains were open, she was kind of inconsistently going in and out of snores and silence. When the curtains closed the final time at 8:05, we could consistently hear her snoring, and then it kind of developed into a snore squeak and then a snore. And even at 8:53, when the microphone was cut off, we could still hear snoring.
8: Tennessee Governor Bill Lee ordering a halt in executions. Saying they've overstayed their welcome, Secretary of State Marco Rubio ordering Iran's foreign minister and his delegation to the U.N. General Assembly to leave New York ahead of schedule. That

0: According to the Associated Press, the Trump administration had granted them visas with severe restrictions to attend the meeting. 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
2: Looks like our Thursday is going to have a chance of showers, mainly before 5. Now, patchy fog in the morning before noon. Otherwise, going to be a cloudy day with a high of 67. A mostly sunny and 61 on Friday, same on Saturday. And chance of showers before 8 on Sunday, and then mostly sunny and 62. 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

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The community calendar is a service of Triple Talk, WMKT.

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3: She's still alive. I'm Dave Anthony, Fox News, but Krista Pike wasn't supposed to be. The condemned murderer survived two lethal injections in Tennessee last night in the attempt to execute the first woman in that state in more than 200 years.
4: Krista Gil Pike continued to blink on and off. She was smiling. She let out a couple of laughs during this process. I saw a tear roll down her right eye. And then she said, one spot is really throbbing.
3: Will Puckett was a media witness.
5: Pike was hospitalized and the execution was suspended. The state's governor has ordered a third-party review into what went wrong while also halting any other state executions that were planned for this year. Pike, now 50, was convicted of torturing and killing her former University of Tennessee classmate Colleen Slemmer in 1995.
3: That's Fox's Ashley Strohmeyer. Also hospitalized, the captain of the Fly Dubai flight, stabbed by his co-pilot in what's being investigated as a terror attack. Fox's Trey Yingst is in Tel Aviv, where that flight had been headed.
6: The jet plunged more than 14,000 feet in just 37 seconds. The injured pilot had the wherewithal to open the cockpit door, averting disaster. That's when the passengers jumped into action, making their way into the cockpit, subduing the pilot who was attempting to crash the jet. Even more remarkable, an Israeli plumber then pulled back on the yoke to prevent the plane from diving further.
3: Israeli Prime Minister Benjamin Netanyahu tells Fox,
7: an amazing act of heroism. Of the Indian pilot, of the people who helped them. They stopped a disaster that could have been global.
3: The Senate is now on break out of the midterm elections. Its last vote last night was to confirm Kevin Sonderling as Labor Secretary, 47-41. All the yes votes were Republicans, all the no's were Democrats. President Trump heads to Texas and then Oklahoma today, starting a big campaign push to help the GOP keep control of Congress.
8: All I want to do is make speeches and go to states and fight for Republicans and fight for common sense.
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1: 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I'm Austin Stokel with your local news. The Kingsley area elementary and middle school campuses were in a precautionary lockdown yesterday afternoon. The school district sent out an alert to parents stating that there was a threat reported at the elementary/middle school. Michigan State Police and the Grand Traverse County Sheriff's Office had the entrances to the grounds blocked, and all of the students were evacuated to the high school. All students are accounted for, and updates will be provided when they become available. Grand Traverse County saw its highest number of reported traffic crashes in 2025 at 5 busy intersections. The most crashes, with 47, were reported at Crossing Circle and West South Airport Road in Garfield Township. South Airport and North Garfield Roads and Beitner Road and M37 each had 35 crashes. Afternoon hours were also the busiest, with nearly 1,300 crashes reported between noon and 6 o'clock. A Dafter man is facing charges after police say he hit a bicyclist with his pickup truck and left the scene in Sault Ste. Marie. The crash occurred on September 21st near the Fort Street Bridge. The bicyclist was seriously injured but has since been released from the hospital. Police later located the pickup, and Mark McClade, the suspected driver, turned himself in.

0: On September 28th, he faces charges including assault with intent to do great bodily harm and leaving the scene of a personal injury crash. His bond was set at $50,000. Several Michigan communities missed the September 24th deadline to mail absentee ballots for the November election. Antrim and Presque counties were still waiting on ballots as of Tuesday, while other communities mailed theirs a day or more late. Officials say printing delays and tight election timelines are contributing factors. Most ballots have now been distributed, and clerks say they're working to get the remaining ballots to voters as quickly as possible. In sports, athletic outfielder Zach Gehloff has filed a lawsuit with the Detroit Tigers for damages after his right knee slammed into then Comerica Park's fence during a game last summer. Gehloff is seeking compensation for severe pain and suffering, lost wages, mental and emotional distress, and legal fees. The Tigers are aware of the lawsuit and are working through the pending litigation. And in soccer, Burtlake Northern Michigan Christian will take on Alcona, Boynton City will take on Sheboygan, Charlevoix will play Grayling, Elk Rapids will take on Kingsley, Sault Ste. Marie will host Gaylord, Kalkaska will take on Harbor Springs, TC Central will play Cadillac, and TC West will take on Alpena. Today, showers likely for most of the day, followed by cloudy skies and a high around 67. Tonight, a chance of showers heading into the night, otherwise cloudy skies and a low around 45. Tomorrow, expect mostly sunny skies and a high around 60. And for your Saturday, some frost expected in the morning, otherwise sunny skies and a high around 61. And for your Sunday, a chance of showers in the morning, followed by partly sunny skies and a high around 61. That's your weather forecast. I'm Austin Stokel for 102.3 and 103.3 FM, 1270 AM Triple Talk, WMKT.
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2: I'm Nicole Heslip with Ag Headline News. I'm Brown Field. The head of the U.S. Department of Agriculture says an announcement addressing high diesel prices could be coming soon.
3: It's a very significant issue. We hear it. We're working on it. And hopefully some really good help is coming for the short term.
2: The USDA says corn stocks were much higher than last year, up 35%, while soybeans dropped 3% in the quarterly stocks report. The latest National Cover Crop Survey found farmers continue to expand their adoption. The Pollinator Partnership wants to know what motivates Midwestern farmers to implement conservation practices and how USDA programs could work better.
4: There have been a lot of changes in what we know about pollinators, what we know about farm landscape management. And CRP is great, but it has not changed substantially in quite some time.
2: I'm Nicole Heslip with Brownfield.

0: In classrooms across the country, chronic absenteeism is on the rise.
1: Sophia A, grade 4, absent.
2: Julio M, grade 6, absent.
3: Aisha S, grade 12, absent.
0: These absences are often due to the absence of crucial needs, like transportation, healthcare, a working computer, mental health support. The list goes on.
1: Olivia H, absent.
2: Preston L, absent.
3: Chloe B, absent.
0: The reasons why they're absent are very real, and yet the solution is someone present to help them along their path. When site coordinators from communities and schools are on hand, they connect kids to the resources they need. And when they do, 99% of students are present and remain in school throughout the year.
1: Jacob O, grade 10.
4: Present.
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1: 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I'm Austin Stokel with your local news. The Kingsley area elementary and middle school campuses were in a precautionary lockdown yesterday afternoon. The school district sent out an alert to parents stating that there was a threat reported at the elementary / middle school. Michigan State Police and the Grand Traverse County Sheriff's Office had the entrances to the grounds blocked, and all of the students were evacuated to the high school. All students are accounted for, and updates will be provided when they become available. Grand Traverse County saw its highest number of reported traffic crashes in 2025 at 5 busy intersections. The most crashes, with 47, were reported at Crossing Circle and West South Airport Road in Garfield Township. South Airport and North Garfield Roads and Beitner Road and M37 each had 35 crashes. Afternoon hours were also the busiest, with nearly 1,300 crashes reported between noon and 6 o'clock. A Dafter man is facing charges after police say he hit a bicyclist with his pickup truck and left the scene in Sault Ste. Marie. The crash occurred on September 21st near the Fort Street Bridge. The bicyclist was seriously injured but has since been released from the hospital. Police later located the pickup, and Mark McClade, the suspected driver, turned himself in on September 28th. He faces charges including assault with intent to do great bodily harm and leaving the scene of a personal injury crash. His bond was set at $50,000. Several Michigan communities missed the September 24th deadline to mail absentee ballots for the November election. Antrim and Presque Isle counties were still waiting on ballots as of Tuesday, while other communities mailed theirs a day or more late. Officials say printing delays and tight election timelines are contributing factors. Most ballots have now been distributed, and clerks say they're working to get the remaining ballots to voters as quickly as possible. In sports, athletic outfielder Zach Gehloff has filed a lawsuit with the Detroit Tigers for damages after his right knee slammed into then-Comerica Park's fence during a game last summer. Gehloff is seeking compensation for severe pain and suffering, lost wages, mental and emotional distress, and legal fees. The Tigers are aware of the lawsuit and are working through the pending litigation. And in soccer, Burt Lake Northern Michigan Christian will take on Alcona, Boyne City will take on Sheboygan, Charlevoix will play Grayling, Elk Rapids will take on Kingsley, Sault Ste. Marie will host Gaylord, Kalkaska will take on Harbor Springs, TC Central will play Cadillac, and TC West will take on Alpena. Today, showers likely for most of the day, followed by cloudy skies and a high around 67. Tonight, a chance of showers heading into the night, otherwise cloudy skies and a low around 45. Tomorrow, expect mostly sunny skies and a high around 60. And for your Saturday, some frost expected in the morning, otherwise sunny skies and a high around 61. And for your Sunday, a chance of showers in the morning, followed by partly sunny skies and a high around 61. That's your weather forecast. 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

0: cutting through the clutter to bring you the people and stories that matter to you. 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
1: Thanks for joining us. Charitable giving is taking a hit as we wrestle with cost of living challenges. A new study by a nonprofit called Kiva finds more than 4 out of 5 Americans that at least one cost of living pressure has prevented them from donating or donating more over the past 6 months. However, despite the financial strains, people are still giving, with 77% of U.S. adults surveyed donating money in some way over that period. Kiva, which offers loans through crowdfunding campaigns, says overall people are giving less, with total contributions reported by respondents falling from 80 to 64%. In the last 6 months, Betty Lynn Fisher at USA Today.
2: The CEO of Kiva had said that, you know, in the last 20 years, this is what he sees. Every time there's an economic downturn, there are people that kind of take a beat and take a look at their finances, but they always still come back and do come to donate.
1: Nearly 72% said smaller recurring contributions of $25 or less feel far more sustainable right now than writing large one-off checks. 8 minutes now in front of the hour on This Morning. Once again, here's Nicole Murray.
0: And now, the three big things you need to know. Number one.
3: Death row inmate Krista Pike remains hospitalized this morning after her botched execution in Tennessee. Journalist Tori Kesner from WKRN-TV, who witnessed the event.
4: 7:49, 3 minutes later, the curtains reopen. She's snoring very loudly at that point. And then they close again at 8:05, and they do not reopen. And we were escorted out.
3: The 50-year-old would have been the first woman executed in Tennessee in more than 200 years.
0: Number two.
3: Defense Secretary Pete Hegseth said in a speech yesterday that the Pentagon is eliminating roughly 20% of the nation's generals and admirals.
5: The ideological clowns are out. The patriotic cowboys are in, with testosterone testing on top.
3: Hegseth also lashed out at transgender troops, criticized diversity initiatives, and showed disapproval of the news media.
0: Number three.
3: UK Prime Minister Andy Burnham said on BBC that the British government believes Iran played a part in the incident over the weekend at an England airbase that is used by the U.S. to strike Iran.
6: We have been waiting to confirm what we could say, but we can now confirm our belief that Iran played a part.
3: 5 men in their mid-20s were arrested on Sunday near the base on suspicion of preparing a terrorist act. A Florida woman has been formally indicted for attempting to kill Rihanna. Officials say Ivana Ortiz fired a semi-automatic rifle at the singer's Beverly Crest home back in March. New York Governor Kathy Hochul announced that Cornell University has agreed to an independent investigation into the suspected gang rape at a fraternity house.
7: When the forgotten poor are suffering and in need of healing,
3: the school's Chi Phi frat allegedly drugged and raped a female student in 2024.
7: Mercy ships.
3: The Senate has confirmed Keith Sonderling to lead the Department of Labor.
7: With volunteer medical staff and crew,
3: the president nominated Sonderling to the post,
7: who donate their time to save lives.
3: Tinder has launched a new feature called Group Hangouts, which allows users to match
8: has the right to be treated as human, to have a place at the table of the human race.
9: Yeah. 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
3: I know you're looking at me
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3: like I'm crazy right now. 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
7: And friends like you bring hope and healing to those who desperately need it.
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7: To learn more about Heroes of Mercy, go to mercyships.org today.
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0: injection was not lethal. I'm Dave Anthony, Fox News. A condemned murderer, Krista Pike, survived an execution last night in Tennessee.
1: They went through two rounds, and she was still breathing at the end. It was very ragged. She lifted her head up and was looking around at one point.
0: Catherine Sweeney was a media witness.
1: She said that there was a spot that was burning and hurting and asked if that was normal.
0: Pike is now hospitalized.
2: The state's governor has ordered a third-party review into what went wrong while also halting any other state executions that were planned for this year. Pike, now 50, was convicted of torturing and killing her former University of Tennessee classmate, Colleen Slemmer, in 1995.
0: That's Fox's Molly Line. We're learning more about the fight on a Fly Dubai flight to Israel being investigated as terrorism when a co-pilot stabbed the captain, then tried to crash the plane.
3: The cockpit is empty. There are no one is in the cockpit because one pilot is lying on the floor bleeding, and the other pilot, everyone is fighting him and trying to handcuff him.
0: Tal was a passenger who sat next to two off-duty pilots on the flight and also tells Fox.
3: And I told them, guys, you need to go to the cockpit. You need to go to the cockpit.
0: They helped land the plane in Saudi Arabia. The injured pilots now hospitalized. The attacking pilots in custody. With still no end in sight to the Iran conflict, Secretary of State Marco Rubio is telling Iran's foreign minister and his staff to leave the U.S., saying they've overstayed their welcome after attending the U.N. General Assembly. The Senate confirmed Kevin Sonderling as labor secretary before adjourning until after the November elections when control of Congress is on the line. A Fox News poll gives a progressive a slight lead in Michigan's Senate race among likely voters.
4: 50% prefer Democratic Senate candidate Abdul El-Sayed, while 49% prefer GOP Senate nominee Mike Rogers. 69% calling the cost of living important to their vote. 4 in 10 say they're falling behind financially, and they back El-Sayed by 25 points.
0: That's Kristen Goodwin. 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
9: In a statement released by the Kingsley Area Schools late yesterday afternoon, school officials said that they received information about a bomb threat that was deemed credible to the safety of the students. They then immediately contacted the Grand Traverse County Sheriff's Department and deployed their evacuation plan, and the students were moved to a safe location. After an investigation, officers determined that there is no evidence of an ongoing threat, and school will resume as scheduled on October 1st.
8: A Dafter man is facing charges after police say he hit a bicyclist with his pickup truck and left the scene in Sault Ste. Marie. The crash occurred on September 21st near the Fort Street Bridge. The bicyclist was seriously injured but has since been released from the hospital. Police later located the pickup, and Mark McClade, the suspected driver, turned himself in on September 28th. He faces charges including assault with intent to do great bodily harm and leaving the scene of a personal injury crash. His bond was set at $50,000. The new shipping lock at the Sioux Locks in Sault Ste. Marie is now halfway through its largest construction phase. The Army Corps of Engineers says the project remains on schedule for completion in 2030. Crews are building the new post-sized lock chamber with more than 140,000 cubic yards of concrete already poured. The new lock will provide a second 1,200-foot chamber and reduce reliance on the existing Polock, which handles most U.S. domestic iron ore shipments. Several Michigan communities missed the September 24th deadline to mail absentee ballots for the November election. Antrim and Presque Isle counties were still waiting on ballots as of Tuesday, while other communities mailed theirs a day or more late. Officials say printing delays and tight election timelines are contributing factors. Most ballots have now been distributed, and clerks say they're working to get the remaining ballots to voters as quickly as possible. In sports, athletic outfielder Zach Gehloff has filed a

0: lawsuit with the Detroit Tigers for damages after his right knee slammed into then Comerica Park's fence during a game last summer. Gayluf is seeking compensation for severe pain and suffering, lost wages, mental and emotional distress, and legal fees. The Tigers are aware of the lawsuit and are working through the pending litigation. And in soccer, Burt Lake Northern Michigan Christian will take on Alcona, Boynt City will take on Sheboygan, Charlevoix will play Grayling, Elk Rapids will take on Kingsley, Sault Ste. Marie will host Gaylord, Kalkaska will take on Harbor Springs, TC Central will play Cadillac, and TC West will take on Alpena. Today, showers likely for most of the day, followed by cloudy skies and a high around 67. Tonight, a chance of showers heading into the night, otherwise cloudy skies and a low around 45. Tomorrow, expect mostly sunny skies and a high around 60. And for your Saturday, some frost expected in the morning, otherwise sunny skies and a high around 61. And for your Sunday, a chance of showers in the morning, followed by partly sunny skies and a high around 61. That's your weather forecast. 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
1: Guitar. So you just got to wait. 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
2: I'm Nicole Heslip with Ag Headline News. I'm Brownfield. The head of the U.S. Department of Agriculture says an announcement addressing high diesel prices could be coming soon.
3: It's a very significant issue. 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
2: The USDA says corn stocks were much higher than last year, up 35%, while soybeans dropped 3% in the quarterly stocks report. 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

0: 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I'm Austin Stokel with your local news. In a statement released by the Kingsley Area Schools late yesterday afternoon, school officials said that they received information about a bomb threat that was deemed credible to the safety of the students. They then immediately contacted the Grand Traverse County Sheriff's Department and deployed their evacuation plan, and the students were moved to a safe location. After an investigation, officers determined that there is no evidence of an ongoing threat, and school will resume as scheduled on October 1st. The Grand Traverse County Road Commission has agreed to cover $20,000 of a $70,000 contract with Fortis Forge to help facilitate the redesign of South Airport Road. Commissioners initially questioned the process and lack of competitive bids, but were told the steering committee had considered several other options before selecting Fortis Forge. The committee is expected to recommend a design concept by the end of the year, with a focus first on protecting the road from future flooding and closures. The project could later include pedestrian and cycling connections. Several Michigan communities missed the September 24th deadline to mail absentee ballots for the November election. Antrim and Presque counties were still waiting on ballots as of Tuesday, while other communities mailed theirs a day or more late. Officials say printing delays and tight election timelines are contributing factors. Most ballots have now been distributed, and clerks say they're working to get the remaining ballots to voters as quickly as possible. Grand Traverse County saw its highest number of reported traffic crashes in 2025 at five busy intersections. The most crashes, with 47, were reported at Crossing Circle and West South Airport Road in Garfield Township. South Airport and North Garfield Roads and Beitner Road and M37 each had 35 crashes. Afternoon hours were also the busiest, with nearly 1,300 crashes reported between noon and 6 o'clock. In sports, athletic outfielder Zach Gehloff has filed a lawsuit with the Detroit Tigers for damages after his right knee slammed into then-Comerica Park's fence during a game last summer. Gehloff is seeking compensation for severe pain and suffering, lost wages, mental and emotional distress, and legal fees. The Tigers are aware of the lawsuit and are working through the pending litigation. And in soccer, Brutlake Northern Michigan Christian will take on Alcona, Boynt City will take on Sheboygan, Charlevoix will play Grayling, Elk Rapids will take on Kingsley, Sault Ste. Marie will host Gaylord, Kalkaska will take on Harbor Springs, TC Central will play Cadillac, and TC West will take on Alpena. Today, showers likely for most of the day, followed by cloudy skies and a high around 67. Tonight, a chance of showers heading into the night, otherwise cloudy skies and a low around 45. Tomorrow, expect mostly sunny skies and a high around 60. And for your Saturday, some frost expected in the morning, otherwise sunny skies and a high around 61. And for your Sunday, a chance of showers in the morning, followed by partly sunny skies and a high around 61. That's your weather forecast. I'm Austin Stokel for 102.3 and 103.3 FM, 1270 AM Triple Talk, WMKT.
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0: subduing the pilot who was attempting to crash the jet. Even more remarkable, an Israeli plumber then pulled back the yoke to prevent the plane from diving further.
1: There were no pilots on the seats. One was on the floor, the other on the equipment. Another person walked in with me. I grabbed the attacker, I strangled him, and pulled him out. I pulled the control yoke.
2: Two off-duty pilots on board helped land the plane, also in Saudi Arabia. The attacker's in custody. There's a search at sea after a helicopter crash left two people dead, two injured.
3: And one more is still missing after a medevac helicopter crashed into the water off of the coast of California last night. Officials revealing the chopper went down shortly after taking off from Catalina Island. The LA County Fire Department says the person who remains missing is a patient who was being transported off of the island.
2: Fox's Molly Line. A convicted murderer Tennessee tried to execute last night is still alive. Krista Pike survived two lethal injections.
4: When the curtains closed the final time at 8:05, we could consistently hear her snoring, and then it kind of developed into a snore squeak and then a snore. And even at 8:53, when the microphone was cut off, we could still hear snoring.
2: Tori Gessner was a media witness. Pike's now in a hospital. Tennessee's governor wants an investigation into what went wrong, postponing the state's next planned execution later this year. 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
8: 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I'm Austin Stokel with your local news. In a statement released by the Kingsley Area Schools late yesterday afternoon, school officials said that they received information about a bomb threat that was deemed credible to the safety of the students. They then immediately contacted the Grand Traverse County Sheriff's Department and deployed their evacuation plan, and the students were moved to a safe location. After an investigation, officers determined that there is no evidence of an ongoing threat, and school will resume as scheduled on October 1st. A Dafter man is facing charges after police say he hit a bicyclist with his pickup truck and left the scene in Sault Ste. Marie. The crash occurred on September 21st near the Fort Street Bridge. The bicyclist was seriously injured but has since been released from the hospital. Police later located the pickup, and Mark McClade, the suspected driver, turned himself in on September 28th. He faces charges including assault with intent to do great bodily harm and leaving the scene of a personal injury crash. His bond was set at $50,000. The new shipping lock at the Sioux Locks in Sault Ste. Marie is now halfway through its largest construction phase. The Army Corps of Engineers says the project remains on schedule for completion in 2030. Crews are building the new post-sized lock chamber with more than 140,000 cubic yards of concrete already poured. The new lock will provide a second 1,200-foot chamber and reduce reliance on the existing pole lock, which handles most U.S. domestic iron ore shipments. Several Michigan communities missed the September 24th deadline to mail absentee ballots for the November election. Antrim and Presque Isle counties were still waiting on ballots as of Tuesday, while other communities mailed theirs a day or more late. Officials say printing delays and tight election timelines are contributing factors. Most ballots have now been distributed, and clerks say they're working to get the remaining ballots to voters as quickly as possible. In sports, athletic outfielder Zach Gehloff has filed a lawsuit with the Detroit Tigers for damages after his right knee slammed into then-Comerica Park's fence during a game last summer. Gehloff is seeking compensation for severe pain and suffering, lost wages, mental and emotional distress, and legal fees. The Tigers are aware of the lawsuit and are working through the pending litigation. And in soccer, Burt Lake Northern Michigan Christian will take on Alcona, Boynt City will take on Sheboygan, Charlevoix will play Grayling, Elk Rapids will take on Kingsley, Sault Ste. Marie will host Gaylord, Kalkaska will take on Harbor Springs, TC Central will play Cadillac, and TC West will take on Alpena. Today, showers likely for most of the day, followed by cloudy skies and a high around 67. Tonight, a chance of showers heading into the night, otherwise cloudy skies and a low around 45.

0: Tomorrow, expect mostly sunny skies and a high around 60. And for your Saturday, some frost expected in the morning. Otherwise, sunny skies and a high around 61. And for your Sunday, a chance of showers in the morning, followed by partly sunny skies and a high around 61. That's your weather forecast. I'm Austin Stokel for 102.3 and 103.3 FM, 1270 AM Triple Talk, WMKT.
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0: 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Lansing Capital Region International Airport at flylansing.com. Of course, you can connect on United or Delta. And also there are charters and such. And Grand Rapids has an airport. Even on your way to Mackinac Island, you can get a flight. Traverse City, of course. I want to ask the guy who wrote the book Real Food, Fake Food about airplane food, because that has really evolved or devolved, if you want to put it that way. We know the Biscoff cookie, which has become famous on Delta. If it's the only thing we get, you usually get that even on a short flight. I didn't realize that other airlines have their versions of the Biscoff cookie.
1: Yeah, the Biscoff cookie is served on American as well. And then United has a Stroop waffle, which is a little bit different, but they're both sort of sweets originating in lower Scandinavia, for lack of a better word, I guess.
0: Stroop waffle.
1: Stroop waffle is a little sandwich. But I'm going to give your readers the big secret to airplane food, if you're ready for this. This is new scientific research. They have determined that one of the things, like everybody knows that your sense of smell is very important when you're eating.
0: Or flavors, tasting wine or whatever.
1: Tasting wine, whatever. But they have found that your hearing also greatly affects your perception of food, especially if there's low-frequency background noise makes everything taste bland. So I was told by this scientist that if you wear noise-canceling headphones while you eat your meal on the plane, the food will taste better. And it is actually true.
0: It's
1: been super well documented. If you readers Google it, they'll find like dozens of articles about this topic. And normally, because I've always worn noise-canceling headphones when I fly to watch movies, but normally they serve you the food, you take them off. Mm-hmm. You're watching your movie, you pause the movie, you take your headphones off, you eat the meal. Totally the wrong move. Leave your headphones on, even if you're not listening to anything, your food will taste better. It's that simple.
0: The Stroop waffle you have advice for also?
1: Oh, yeah. You get that Stroop waffle.

0: Buffalo on United, you put it on, you get a cup of coffee, you sit it on top of the coffee cup for about 2, 3, 4 minutes. It heats up and becomes like a warm, tasty treat, even if you don't want to drink the coffee.
1: Speaking of eating on an airplane, Emily, I'm curious. You know, there's some debate now, like, about airplane behavior, and a lot of it gets viral now online because we didn't all have cameras. We weren't all citizen journalists before who tape people having meltdowns and whatnot. Sometimes it's a dramatic thing like that. But sometimes it's a question like, should you put your seat back? And what if the person in front of you puts the seat back? What's the etiquette from you, someone who travels a lot?
2: I just read a story about this.
3: How are we doing?
1: We have a question for you.
3: Yes, sir?
1: Your name is?
3: Tabitha.
1: Tabitha, and you own the restaurant here?
3: Yes, me and my husband.
1: When you're flying and someone puts the seat back and it comes, like, right into your lap, what do you do?
3: When you fly on the airplane?
1: Yeah, and they're in front of you and the seat comes back.
3: I kick their seat.
1: You do? And what? And they turn around and put the seat up?
3: They look at me and ask me most of the time, what was that for? I'm like, do you not? This is not first class. This is...
0: There's like 6 inches of leg room.
3: Yeah. Yeah, it's like, can you not do that? There's no reason for it. I don't do it. When I fly, I have a little, like, headrest.
1: Yeah.
3: Little, I get, my thing came with a blanket, a headrest, and little eye covers. So I can just lay there and, like, I don't
1: So you're polite enough to not put your seat back in
3: someone's leg. Oh, I don't know. I never put my seat back.
1: And you say kicking the seat.
3: Oh, I will kick the seat in front of me. If they do that, I will straight up.
1: All right, peace through strength works.
3: Yeah, you just got to sometimes. I mean, sometimes people don't understand what it is. It's like, it's only a 30-minute flight, 45 minutes, an hour.
1: We're at Wintergreen. Is Virginia the South?
3: I don't really know. I'm from the South.
1: Yeah?
3: I'm from South. I'm from Florida. So.
1: Oh.
3: I'm from the South.
1: The Sunshine State.
3: Yeah,
0: I don't think of Florida as the South.
3: As far, I don't even think it is the South. It is, but it isn't. I don't know.
1: You
3: I
1: must
3: think Louisiana
1: be
3: is pretty much... South
1: you must be from northern Florida, then.
3: I'm from Jacksonville.
1: Yeah, okay.
3: Yeah, I'm from right where Destin, Panama, right at the Florida-Georgia line.
0: The panhandle.
1: Yeah. That's why your accent, I think. Which is very charming, by the way.
3: Yeah, thank you. Yeah, that's so... I love Florida. We just actually got back from Key West a week ago.
1: How was that?
3: We've gone 4 times this year. It's been great.
1: Four times in 1 year?
0: Just to Key West.
3: This year's, and then Vegas 3 times. And then Virginia Beach. Where else have we gone? Oh, we went to St. Augustine. He's never been to St. Augustine.
0: Oldest
3: so I was showing him.
0: States.
3: I was showing him my hometown because I grew up right there with Jacksonville and St. Augustine, only like 45 minutes away.
1: Yeah.
3: So I was showing him that. So we went there.
1: What advice do you have for someone going to Key West? Maybe they're going for the first time.
3: Key West. So you've never been to Key West?
1: Well, give me advice.
3: So Duval Street is.
1: As if I had never been there.
3: Duval Street is my favorite.
1: Yeah. Why?
3: It's just, so two of the times we've been this year, we've actually gone times that we didn't even know that was going to be a significant time. So the first time we went for Cinco de Mayo, we didn't even know it was, no, St. Patty's Day. It was St. Patty's we went.
1: Greatest holiday of the year.
3: Greatest. I mean, they had the floats. Everything was fun. And then you'll never guess what the next time we went to in June. Was Pride Week.
1: Right on.
3: So we had Pride. We had Pride Week, and we had all the floats. They had everything going on out there. And then we just got back last Tuesday, and then we went in January. And then we got married in Vegas in November last year. And then we went back in January to Vegas.
0: Did you do one of those wedding chapels?
3: No. Well, yes, we did, but we actually had planned it. But what we did not...
0: Did you have Elvis marry you?
3: No. What we did not... He was going to. But what we did not know, and this is a funny story, is we did not know that Vegas decided to take on a 10-year contract with the Formula One.
1: Mm-hmm.
3: Oh, yeah. So we got married
1: F1
3: a
1: weekend.
3: Day before Formula One happened. So that ended up changing everything because nobody could get to us. Nobody could pick us up. I'm dressed. I'm ready for our wedding. All my people that flew in were sitting there ready. He's ready.
0: Even Elvis couldn't get there.
3: No, they called me and they were like, we can't get to you, like the limo driver. And I was like, you said what?
1: Yeah.
3: They were like, we can't get to you. And I paid like $600, for this venue alone.
1: Mm.
3: And then I paid $300 for the limo to take us, pick us up, drop us off. Mm-hmm. He was like, yeah, I can't get to you. He's like, because he was late. He called me, he was 15 minutes late. He's like, I'm like 15 more minutes out. And I was like, okay. So we're standing there. And by this time, you have to be at the chapel at a certain time. And then he called. He said, yeah, I'm not going to make

0: He said,
1: get me to the church on time. It's
0: they closed the roads down because they closed down the strip. So,
2: wow.
1: What'd you do?
0: So, I'm crying.
1: Yeah.
0: I'm bawling my eyes out, and he's on the phone trying to find a chapel. So, this one guy, his name was Tony, and I love him. He's probably one of my favorite people in the whole world. He was like, I was born and raised in Vegas. He's like, because he was a part of a chapel but it was an actual church. It wasn't a chapel. And he was like, I'll pick you up. He said, it's not going to be in front of the Venetian. He said, nobody can get there because the Venetian is right on the strip. He's like, but, however, I can pick you up over at the Treasure Island. He's like, I pick you up right there. He said, as long as y'all are out front. He said, I can't pull into the parking spot, so you're going to have to walk a little bit out towards the thing. He said, but I got you. So we got married 2 hours later than we were supposed to.
1: All's well that ends well.
0: He got us there, and this man and I, we partied together. We all partied. He was like, afterwards, we had a good time. We partied. He bought us like 2 bottles of champagne and like drove us around Vegas with champagne for like 2 hours and no charge.
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0: His book, the bestseller list book was Real Food, Fake Food. 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And before we go, we have at least one or two little segments here. I want to find out from Emily, you went to Hawaii with your family like we in Michigan would go up north in the summer on a week or two vacation. You frequented Hawaii. Now, saying that is kind of a bold thing because there are X number of islands and they're all a little different. So for somebody who has the aspiration, like you mentioned, to go to Hawaii, what advice would you have? Where do you begin? What do you do?
1: We don't go that often. You make it sound like we're there every
0: Didn't
1: summer.
0: You?
1: Not that often.
0: How many times?
1: I've probably been to Hawaii, I don't know, 10-ish. 10-ish
0: you
1: times
0: realize
1: in my life,
0: that,
1: but
0: see,
1: I'm also
0: but you don't,
1: 56.
0: You realize that people dream to go there, and maybe they go once and they island hop or whatever.
1: Well,
0: but,
1: I've
0: so.
1: Been very fortunate, but it's also been a focus for us because for our family, it is the place where we all can relax. So that's why it's always on our list.
0: Where are you sending us, and what are we doing when we get there?
1: Well, it would depend on what you wanted to do. So if you want kind of more of a authentic, kind of more relaxed, I guess, trip, although there's plenty to do there, I would say Kauai.
0: Mm-hmm.
1: That's my favorite. And then if you wanted something a little more
0: active?
1: Not even, I mean, it's all active. When it's all as active as you want it to be. Mm-hmm. You can go sit on a beach. You don't have to do anything active. But
0: you
1: I would say
0: snorkel and
1: Maui
0: bike
1: is
0: and
1: like
0: golf
1: a little more
0: surf.
2: Generally touristy, like
1: yeah.
2: Golf courses,
1: it's kind
2: hotels.
1: Of more bougie, maybe, is a good way to put it. Not mm-hmm. that there aren't bougie places everywhere, but I would say Maui's probably the bougiest. But Maui's also great. And there are parts of every island that I think are a little more low-key, a little more local, and then there are parts that are a little more touristy of each island.
2: And Honolulu, I mean, it's the only real big city in the in the state, and some people don't like the idea of going to Hawaii to go to a big city, but I'm like, if you're going to go to a big city, it might as well be on the beach.
1: But I would say, too, like, Honolulu is, it's a really neat experience because you don't expect, it's very unexpected.
2: Yep.
1: But then you also have Pearl Harbor, you have Waikiki Beach, like there's so much, the North Shore, Oahu. So yeah, I mean, there's so much.
0: Why is it unexpected? What do you mean by
1: Honolulu?
0: Mm-hmm.
1: Because it's this, literally it feels like you're in this giant city on this little tiny island. So it just is, I think,
0: with
1: very
0: high rises, it's incongruous.
1: Yes. Sort of.
2: But you could also, you know, you can go diving right off of Honolulu. It's like one of the most famous places in the world to learn to surf, but it's a city, right? Like people don't go to New York expecting to go
1: Chicago.
2: Surfing or go diving.
1: Yeah.
2: Or, So
1: it's
2: still got quite a Hawaiian vibe.
1: Yes, but it does feel like you're in a city. It's got a little Hawaiian flavor to it, but it still feels like you're in a big city.
0: If we're coming to Colorado, that's where you live, and a lot of the places you represent have to do with active travel and ski. Give us some advice. Where are we coming?
1: What do you want to do?
0: Well, we want to come and experience Colorado. First, should it be summer or winter?
1: Oh, man. I think fall.
0: Fall is
1: my favorite.
0: Why?
1: Fall is when things are a little less busy.
0: Mm-hmm.
1: Summer and winter tend to be high season in Colorado. Fall is a little bit unsung, but it's also gorgeous, and the weather is perfect. Crisp, cool evenings, beautiful sunny days, generally. You can
0: Isn't
1: also
0: the
1: see
0: Denver
1: snow.
0: Airport haunted, now that I think of it, to circle back to the haunted?
1: I don't know.
2: I don't know if it's
1: that?
2: Haunted, but it has a reputation for some satanic connections. I mean, I remember when they built the new Denver airport, right? Because it used to be Stapleton, and it's a little bit further out. It was a completely new site, and it's very architecturally significant, big waves. And then something came out about how people thought it was some sort of conspiracy that the architecture represented some sort of hidden Satanism. And the thing, there's a lot of different things that people point to in these conspiracies, but the big one is there's a big sculpture of a horse with red eyes when you pull into the airport, and it's the demon horse and has like blazing red eyes, and horses don't have red eyes. People are like, why would they put up a big statue of a horse with red eyes unless the whole airport wasn't cover for a Satan

0: some odd murals there. Mm-hmm. And I can't tell you exactly what they are of, but they seem like they're, I don't know if they're native or, but there's some like, I don't pay that much attention like when I'm at the airport. That's probably terrible, but they do have rotating displays that are actually pretty cool.
1: And then the train has like little propellers on the wall of the tunnel that spin when the train goes by. And I always thought it was because of the wind from the train, but now that you mention it, it's probably the devil's work.
0: I'm sure it is.
2: Back
1: they're
2: in
1: moving
2: a flash.
1: By themselves.
2: MPS.
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14: Go out to Hong Kong or wherever it might be. We got a lot going on here, don't we?
1: Absolutely. I mean, I'm from the East Coast, and I feel like a lot of people, especially the New York, Washington, Boston area, they're almost as close to Europe as they are to the West Coast. So people think of like, oh, I'll go to Italy, I'll go to whatever. But people in the East Coast, I think, really overlook the national parks of the country. Mm. And there's so much to see. I mean, I love, you know, the Four Corners region of Utah. I've been to Moab and Canyonlands and Arches and Rocky Mountain National Park. There's so many. I mean, I feel like I've probably been to more than most people, but I haven't scratched the surface. There's so many I haven't been to. So I really think we have some of the most amazing nature and natural treasures in our country, and people should explore that more.
2: And Emily, also, let's take like the diversity of a city like New Orleans, put it up against Chicago, put in, you know, Charlottesville, Virginia, and then go grab San Diego. These in Europe would be different countries.
1: Right.
6: Yes.
2: And different cultures for sure.
0: Yes. And it's easy to travel within the United States.
2: What about Colorado? We have to wear cowboy boots.

0: boots and go to Red Rock.
1: Yes, definitely go to Red Rocks. See a show at Red Rocks or just go to Red Rocks.
0: And I was lucky enough to do this broadcast from the stage there one time. And I think you may have arranged it, but it was really fun and a lot of energy. And people like to see the Eiffel Tower of Denver or whatever it might be.
1: Yeah, Red Rocks is a good one.
0: Sometimes it's a surprise, though, isn't it?
2: Yeah, I mean, it's interesting because I think you talk to people from other countries and they come to the U.S. and they're like, I went to New York and D.C. or I went to L.A. and San Francisco, depending which coast they're going to. But there's so much else in between. And a lot of Europeans, especially the Germans, they love that cowboy culture, right? They love to go to Wyoming, Colorado, Montana.
1: Back in style, apparently, yes.
0: And of Yellowstone. Course, we invite everyone to visit Pure Michigan, too, when they're coming from anywhere around the world. Thank you both very much for this hour. It's MPS. You can hear it all over again at mibigshow.com.
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9: 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I'm Dave Anthony, Fox News.
10: We could be sitting today in a 9/11 tragedy, mm-hmm. You know, with bodies scattered in the desert. And they did because of the courage of these people.
9: Israeli Prime Minister Benjamin Netanyahu just told Fox the co-pilot who stabbed the captain and tried to crash the Dubai flight to Tel Aviv yesterday is from Oman and is under a terror investigation.
10: We know that he underwent Islamist radical indoctrination. That appears to be something we're gathering from the information, his personal information.
9: Now he's in custody after passengers intervened and stopped him. The injured pilot's in stable condition at a hospital. 2 people are dead, 2 injured after a medevac helicopter crash near Catalina Island off California's coast last night. Another still missing, being searched for at sea. Krista Pike is still alive, but she wasn't supposed to be. The convicted murderer survived 2 injections that were supposed to be lethal last night in Tennessee.
11: Krista Gil Pike continued to blink on and off. She was smiling. She let out a couple of laughs during this process. I saw a tear roll down her right eye. And then she said, one spot is really throbbing.
9: Will Puckett was a media witness. Pike is now in a hospital. Tennessee's governor wants an investigation, postponing the next planned execution. The State Department of Corrections says they followed every step of the protocol. President Trump will hit the road today, trying to help Republicans keep control of Congress in the November elections.
12: The president kicking off his 32-day blitz in the Lone Star State. He's heading to the Peterbilt Motors Factory in Denton today, where he'll be highlighting what he argues is a manufacturing boom.

0: Fox's Jackie Hunrick at the White House. After Texas, the president will hold a rally in Oklahoma. In a new AP poll, just 17% approve of the president's handling of the economy. And in a close Senate race in Michigan, a Fox News poll gives progressive Democrat Abdul El-Sayed a one-point lead over Republican Mike Rogers among likely voters. 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
5: In a statement released by the Kingsley Area Schools late yesterday afternoon, school officials said that they received information about a bomb threat that was deemed credible to the safety of the students. They then immediately contacted the Grand Traverse County Sheriff's Department and deployed their evacuation plan, and the students were moved to a safe location. After an investigation, officers determined that there is no evidence of an ongoing threat, and school will resume as scheduled on October 1st. The Grand Traverse County Road Commission has agreed to cover $20,000 of a $70,000 contract with Fortis Forge to help facilitate the redesign of South Airport Road. Commissioners initially questioned the process and lack of competitive bids, but were told the steering committee had considered several other options before selecting Fortis Forge. The committee is expected to recommend a design concept by the end of the year, with a focus first on protecting the road from future flooding and closures. The project could later include pedestrian and cycling connections.
4: Several Michigan communities missed the September 24th deadline to mail absentee ballots for the November election. Antrim and Presque Isle counties were still waiting on ballots as of Tuesday, while other communities mailed theirs a day or more late. Officials say printing delays and tight election timelines are contributing factors. Most ballots have now been distributed, and clerks say they're working to get the remaining ballots to voters as quickly as possible. Grand Traverse County saw its highest number of reported traffic crashes in 2025 at 5 busy intersections. The most crashes, with 47, were reported at Crossing Circle and West South Airport Road in Garfield Township. South Airport and North Garfield Roads and Beitner Road and M37 each had 35 crashes. Afternoon hours were also the busiest, with nearly 1,300 crashes reported between noon and 6 o'clock. In sports, athletic outfielder Zach Gehloff has filed a lawsuit with the Detroit Tigers for damages after his right knee slammed into then Comerica Park's fence during a game last summer. Gehloff is seeking compensation for severe pain and suffering, lost wages, mental and emotional distress, and legal fees. The Tigers are aware of the lawsuit and are working through the pending litigation. And in soccer, Burt Lake Northern Michigan Christian will take on Alcona, Boynton City will take on Sheboygan, Charlevoix will play Grayling, Elk Rapids will take on Kingsley, Sault Ste. Marie will host Gaylord, Kalkaska will take on Harbor Springs, TC Central will play Cadillac, and TC West will take on Alpena. Today, showers likely for most of the day, followed by cloudy skies and a high around 67. Tonight, a chance of showers heading into the night, otherwise cloudy skies and a low around 45. Tomorrow, expect mostly sunny skies and a high around 60. And for your Saturday, some frost expected in the morning, otherwise sunny skies and a high around 61. And for your Sunday, a chance of showers in the morning, followed by partly sunny skies and a high around 61. That's your weather forecast. 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

0: engineer says the project remains on schedule for completion in 2030. Crews are building the new post-sized lock chamber with more than 140,000 cubic yards of concrete already poured. The new lock will provide a second 1,200-foot chamber and reduce reliance on the existing Polock, which handles most U.S. domestic iron ore shipments. Several Michigan communities missed the September 24th deadline to mail absentee ballots for the November election. Antrim and Presque counties were still waiting on ballots as of Tuesday, while other communities mailed theirs a day or more late. Officials say printing delays and tight election timelines are contributing factors. Most ballots have now been distributed, and clerks say they're working to get the remaining ballots to voters as quickly as possible. In sports, athletic outfielder Zach Gehloff has filed a lawsuit with the Detroit Tigers for damages after his right knee slammed into then-Comerica Park's fence during a game last summer. Gehloff is seeking compensation for severe pain and suffering, lost wages, mental and emotional distress, and legal fees. The Tigers are aware of the lawsuit and are working through the pending litigation. And in soccer, Burt Lake Northern Michigan Christian will take on Alcona, Boynt City will take on Sheboygan, Charlevoix will play Grayling, Elk Rapids will take on Kingsley, Sault Ste. Marie will host Gaylord, Kalkaska will take on Harbor Springs, TC Central will play Cadillac, and TC West will take on Alpena. Today, showers likely for most of the day, followed by cloudy skies and a high around 67. Tonight, a chance of showers heading into the night, otherwise cloudy skies and a low around 45. Tomorrow, expect mostly sunny skies and a high around 60. And for your Saturday, some frost expected in the morning, otherwise sunny skies and a high around 61. And for your Sunday, a chance of showers in the morning, followed by partly sunny skies and a high around 61. That's your weather forecast. I'm Austin Stokel for 102.3 and 103.3 FM, 1270 AM Triple Talk, WMKT.
1: Fox News, I'm Angelo Bavaro. New details after passengers on board a flight to Israel helped stop an apparent hijacking attempt.
2: We know after the co-pilot stabbed the captain of the flight, the jet plummeted more than 14,000 feet. The injured pilot had the wherewithal to open the cockpit door. That's when the passengers jumped into action, making their way into the cockpit, subduing the pilot who was attempting to crash the jet.
1: Fox's Trey Yingst. President Trump turning on midterm mode in Texas.
3: The president kicking off his 32-day blitz in the Lone Star State. He's heading to the Peterbilt Motors factory in Denton today, where he'll be highlighting what he argues is a manufacturing boom.
1: Fox's Jackie Heinrich. Elon Musk taking on a new role in the Trump administration, this time helping the Pentagon select weapons and tech for troops. 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

0: All righty. We got a lot going on today. We have to get to, I want to talk to Jason about what is happening in the UK. It looks like the Prime Minister now is saying that this looks like this Air Force base, the attempted break-in there, was an Iranian plot. So why did they let them go? You know, I did a monologue a couple of days ago where I laid out five reasons, and maybe one of those reasons is to be able to watch them and keep them on a close leash because you don't want to get the small guys, you want to get the big guys. But I don't know. I'm just very concerned. The world is becoming very, very unstable because people, big powers, have been backed into a corner. Iran, China, and Russia. We'll have more on that coming up.
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4: 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I'm Austin Stokel with your local news. In a statement released by the Kingsley Area Schools late yesterday afternoon, school officials said that they received information about a bomb threat that was deemed credible to the safety of the students. They then immediately contacted the Grand Traverse County Sheriff's Department and deployed their evacuation plan, and the students were moved to a safe location. After an investigation, officers determined that there is no evidence of an ongoing threat, and school will resume as scheduled on October 1st. The City of Cadillac Brownfield Redevelopment Authority is backing a grant application to help pay for environmental cleanup at the Lakeland Apartments development. Crews discovered more than 25,000 cubic yards of contaminated debris after construction began, with removal expected to cost nearly $2 million. The proposed Eagle grant could provide up to $1 million, and the project would include about 250 apartment units, making it the largest multifamily development in Cadillac. Developers are expected to submit the grant application within the next couple of months. The new shipping lock at the Sioux Locks in Sault Ste. Marie is now halfway through its largest construction phase. The Army Corps of Engineers says the project remains on schedule for completion in 2030. Crews are building the new post-sized lock chamber with more than 140,000 cubic yards of concrete already poured. The new lock will provide a second 1,200-foot chamber and reduce reliance on the existing Pollock, which handles most U.S. domestic iron ore shipments. Several Michigan communities missed the September 24th deadline to mail absentee ballots for the November election. Antrim and Presque Isle counties were still waiting on ballots as of Tuesday, while other communities mailed theirs a day or more late. Officials say printing delays and tight election timelines are contributing factors. Most ballots have now been distributed, and clerks say they're working to get the remaining ballots to voters as quickly as possible. I'm Austin Stokel. You're caught up on local news. A look at your forecast after the latest from Fox News.
5: I'm Susan Lee, and this is the Fox Business Report.
3: Stocks opened higher to start the month and the fourth quarter. Micron Technology shares opened flat. The chipmaker

0: open for public comment for 60 days right now. Tell them one thing. No freeze without a judge and a fast way to get your money back when they're wrong. Then do the one thing the Irish did without even thinking about it. Be known. Be the kind of person whose word is good on a scrap of paper with a postage stamp on it. Know your grocer. Know your neighbor. Pay your tab. Every system we have is only as strong as what's left standing when it goes down. In Ireland in 1970, what was left standing was a bartender who was like, "You want another one?" He knew your name and a neighbor who would take you for your word. Still the best backup anyone has ever built. 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
4: 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On this Thursday, I'm thinking about the importance of living in the real world. You know, I get thousands of texts and emails from people all over the globe. Most of them are astute, but a lot of folks are not living in reality. They're good people, they are just ill-informed. I'm trying to pull as many people in as I can, because if you live in a false world, you're going to harm yourself and your family. Here's a very vivid example. China. The summit between President Trump and Xi was designed to forge a cordial relationship between the two superpowers. Well, I received tons of messages asking why the USA is doing this. China is our enemy. On and on. Do we want nuclear bombs going off all over the place? So we have to deal with China. And how

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0: suspected gunman in a shooting targeting law enforcement in Texas.
1: A Harris County, Texas sheriff's deputy is recovering after being shot Wednesday and is said to be in fair condition. The man accused of shooting that deputy is now captured after a night-long pursuit, Sheriff Ed Gonzalez.
2: He was struck in lower half of his body. The preliminary information we have is that the alleged suspect fled the location in the patrol car.
1: And now Chase Lynn Patton is in jail. The sheriff says he has a long criminal history. The shooting occurred when the deputy responded to a family disturbance call. Eben Brown, Fox News.
0: It's T-minus about 6 minutes for SpaceX and NASA getting ready to soon launch astronauts into orbit.
3: The next crew rotation to the International Space Station is embracing their mission's lucky number. Crew 13 Commander Jessica Watkins says she and her colleagues intentionally requested a mission patch similar to that worn by the 1970 Apollo 13 mission crew, who survived an in-flight explosion and worked with NASA engineers on the ground to beat the odds and return safely to Earth. During their six-month mission on the International Space Station, Crew 13 will study how different exercise regimens ward off the effects of long-duration spaceflight, an effort to pave the way for future astronauts to embark on deep space missions to Mars. At Kennedy Space Center in Florida, Jonathan Seri, Fox News.
0: President Trump will soon hit the road to start a tour that'll have him going across the country campaigning for Republicans, trying to help the GOP keep control of Congress in the November elections. He'll rally tonight in Oklahoma after a trip to Texas.
4: He'll be highlighting what he argues is a manufacturing boom, a result of his administration's pro-growth policies, tariffs, and deregulation, in their words.
0: Fox's Jackie Heinrich at the White House. Polls have shown a majority of voters disapprove of the president's handling of the economy. The Dow's down 320 points. The Nasdaq's falling 70. I'm Dave Anthony, Fox News.
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7: With a beautiful sunny sky today, has highs of 70 with lows dropping to 44 overnight, with a bit of patchy fog that will remain until tomorrow morning, with highs climbing back up to 70. More beautiful sunshiny skies overnight into Monday, lows in the mid-40s with clear skies. And that is your latest forecast on 102.3 and 103.3 FM and 1270 AM, Triple Talk, WMKT.
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3: 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I'm Austin Stokel with your local news. In a statement released by the Kingsley Area Schools late yesterday afternoon, school officials said that they received information about a bomb threat that was deemed credible to the safety of the students. They then immediately contacted the Grand Traverse County Sheriff's Department and deployed their evacuation plan, and the students were moved to a safe location. After an investigation, officers determined that there is no evidence of an ongoing threat, and school will resume as scheduled on October 1st. The City of Cadillac Brownfield Redevelopment Authority is backing a grant application to help pay for environmental cleanup at the Lakeland Apartments development. Crews discovered more than 25,000 cubic yards of contaminated debris after construction began, with removal expected to cost nearly $2 million. The proposed Eagle grant could provide up to $1 million, and the project would include about 250 apartment units, making it the largest multifamily development in Cadillac. Developers are expected to submit the grant application within the next couple of months. The new shipping lock at the Sioux Locks in Sault Ste. Marie is now halfway through its largest construction phase. The Army Corps of Engineers says the project remains on schedule for completion in 2030. Crews are building the new post-sized lock chamber with more than 140,000 cubic yards of concrete already poured. The new lock will provide a second 1,200-foot chamber and reduce reliance on the existing Polock, which handles most U.S. domestic iron ore shipments. Several Michigan communities missed the September 24th deadline to mail absentee ballots for the November election. Antrim and Presque Isle counties were still waiting on ballots as of Tuesday, while other communities mailed theirs a day or more late. Officials say printing delays and tight election timelines are contributing factors. Most ballots have now been distributed, and clerks say they're working to get the remaining ballots to voters as quickly as possible. I'm Austin Stokel. You're caught up on local news. A look at your forecast after the latest from Fox News.
5: I'm Jerry Willis, and this is the Fox Business Report.
6: Stocks opened higher but then turned negative. The latest report on manufacturing was disappointing. The ISM report came in with a reading of 54.5, though it suggests business continues to improve. The reading was weaker than expected. Also, prices paid jumped to the highest level since May. That renews concerns about inflation. Micron Technology reported an upbeat quarter. Its forecast is optimistic, but MarketWatch says analysts want to know when the supply of chips for AI will catch up to demand. Demand, shares are lower. Tech consulting firm Accenture shares are up 22% after reporting strong earnings and an optimistic forecast for the year. It suggests Accenture's consulting business is holding up against fears of disruption from AI. That's your Fox Business Report. I'm Ginny Cosola. Invested in you.
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1: Fox News, I'm Angelo Bavaro. Officials investigating the co-pilot of a flight bound for Tel Aviv accused of stabbing the captain in a failed attempt to crash the plane.
2: We know that he underwent Islamist radical indoctrination. That appears to be something we're gathering.
1: Israeli Prime Minister Benjamin Netanyahu on Fox and Friends. Trey Yingst with more.
3: The injured pilot had the wherewithal to open the cockpit door. That's when the passengers jumped into action, making their way into the cockpit, subduing the pilot who was attempting to crash the jet.
1: Off-duty pilots on that flight were able to land that plane. A new AP poll on the economy.
4: Just 17% of U.S. adults approve of President Trump's handling of the economy overall, a new low.
1: That is Fox's Tanya J. Powers. 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
5: Triple Talk, WMKT, weather forecast.
6: With a beautiful sunny sky today, has highs of 70 with lows dropping to 44 overnight, with a bit of patchy fog that will remain until tomorrow morning, with highs climbing back up to 70. More beautiful sunshiny skies overnight into Monday, lows in the mid-40s with clear skies. And that is your latest forecast on 102.3 and 103.3 FM and 1270 AM. 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
2: 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The Walloon Lake Association and Conservancy will discuss protecting Walloon Lake and its watershed on Thursday, October 8th from 10 to 11 a.m. Executive Director John Breithoft will lead the presentation at the Crooked Tree Arts Center in Petoskey. The event is also available online through Zoom and Facebook, and no registration is required. On Friday, October 9th from 1 to 2:30, join the Friendship Centers of Emmett County as they celebrate the passing of the Michigan Silver Alert legislation. This historic achievement reflects years of advocacy, collaboration, and determination to protect vulnerable adults in our communities. Please join them to recognize those that made an impact in getting the Michigan Silver Alert legislation passed. And on Monday, October 12th, from 1 to 5:30, give the gift of life as the Boyne District Library partners with Versity for their community blood drive. Appointments are preferred, but walk-ins welcome as the schedule allows. 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
5: 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I'm Jim Mishler.
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0: Next Thursday, we're doing a special on Torch TV, and you don't want to miss it. Here's a clip for him.
1: This is a five-term incumbent member of Congress. He has been defeated. She is aligned with the Democratic Socialists of America.
2: And that same city just voted to send a 29-year-old Democratic Socialist to Congress!
3: My name is Claire Valdez. I'm a proud Democratic Socialist.

0: How did this happen?
1: Democratic Socialist State Representative Donovan McKinney.
0: No, really. Where did they come from? Slowly taking over our country, race by race, win by win.
2: If nothing is done, the DSA is going to take over, and it's going to be frightening. We'll have an actively communist party as one of the major parties of the United States.

0: specific program. Lillian Wu, Fox News.
1: President Trump set to hit the road for a string of events across the country, aiming to boost Republican candidates in the countdown to the midterms. The federal government is launching a new school choice tax incentive.
2: The Treasury Department calls it the first nationwide school choice program. Families in 30 states will qualify, and those who participate can give up to $1,700 to an organization that gives out school choice scholarships. They get a dollar-for-dollar tax credit for that donation. The donation money goes into a pool of funds that hopefully increases in order to give out money to families who want to homeschool or send their kids to private schools. It will also, though, be given to kids in public schools whose families can use any scholarship money for tutoring or other educational-related expenses. While most participating states are Republican-leaning, other states can potentially join in the future. New York's Governor Kathy Hochul has expressed interest in participating. Jessica Rosenthal, Fox News.
1: The program is scheduled to begin January 1st. Stocks turning lower. The Dow's down 130 points. The S&P and the NASDAQ also falling into the red. U.S. oil prices edging higher right now, back over $92 a barrel. I'm Lisa Brady, Fox News.
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4: 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Am I living somebody else's script and I've just allowed myself to believe it?
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6: With a beautiful sunny sky today, has highs of 70 with lows dropping to 44 overnight, with a bit of patchy fog that will remain until tomorrow morning, with highs climbing back up to 70. More beautiful sunshiny skies overnight into Monday, lows in the mid-40s with clear skies. And that is your latest forecast on 102.3 and 103.3 FM and 1270 AM. 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
11: I'm Lauren Simonetti, and this is the Fox Business Report.
12: Stocks are losing ground on renewed concerns about inflation. The ISM report for September showed improvement in factory activity at a slower pace than predicted, but also said companies are paying higher prices at the steepest levels since May. Construction spending jumped in August. The forecast was for a 0.1% increase. Instead, it rose 0.9%. Spice maker McCormick is holding up better than expected, considering shoppers are dealing with higher prices, elevated fuel costs, and tight budgets. It had to raise prices as it deals with its own higher costs. CEO Brendan Foley says its customers continue to operate in a dynamic environment. It is stepping up marketing on special salts and sugars for the holiday season. That's your Fox Business Report. I'm Jenny Coselda, invested in you.
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14: Fox News, I'm CJ Papa. Two lawsuits stemming from Operation Metro Surge in Minneapolis.
15: Renee Good was part of a group of anti-ICE activists that tracked and blocked agents in January. Her killing, captured on video, shows an ICE officer opening fire after Good hit him with her car. Good's family says she wasn't using her car in a threatening way.
14: Fox's Jeff Manasso. The Trump administration says the agent opened fire in self-defense. A search underway for a missing patient on board a medevac helicopter flight in the waters near Catalina Island off the coast of Los Angeles County.
16: From what we understand from last night, there were four people recovered from the aircraft.
14: U.S. Coast Guard L.A. Sector Commander Stacy Cressy. Two of the four survived. More than 80 million people in the way of some big storms today. 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
18: With a beautiful sunny sky, today has highs of 70 with lows dropping to 44 overnight with a bit of patchy fog that will remain until tomorrow morning with highs climbing back up to 70. More beautiful sunshine.

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4: All right, I think I just locked something up. I want to talk to Daniel Turner from Power of the Future about diesel prices. I think it's time to do the definitive show on diesel prices. So I think tomorrow on the podcast, little preview for those of you who join me on the podcast each morning, I'll have Daniel Turner stop by and we're going to talk diesel prices. Because, man, the media is really going the distance to try and mislead you about why diesel prices are all jacked up. Do you remember, maybe this was true when you were a kid, certainly when I was a kid, diesel prices were always cheaper than regular unleaded. You pull into the gas station, and you're like, man, I wish we could put diesel in the car. A lot cheaper. Not anymore. It's a lot more expensive. Why is that? Why is diesel up so much? Why is it so much more expensive? The answer to that is refining capacity. We don't have it in the United States. A lot of it's been shut down by the Democrats, certainly on the West Coast. And

0: not even true that the rise in diesel prices was driven by a lack of refineries. It is not. That is not the reason.
1: Are you arguing that the Russia-Ukraine war hasn't knocked offline a bunch of refining? That's where a lot of it comes from.
0: Scott.
1: It's absolutely true.
0: Scott, the last 6 months?
1: During the course of this war. And by the way, as Ukraine has pressed further into Russia, they have absolutely hit refineries.
0: I'm talking about domestic refineries. You are arguing that a lack of domestic refineries led to a rise in the oil and gas.
1: I'm saying we absolutely don't have enough refining capacity. We should build more refineries.
2: What you're saying is not true.
3: Yes, exactly.
0: What you're saying is not true.
3: It's long-term and short-term.
0: Yeah.
1: You're arguing about 6 months. I'm arguing that Democrats have argued against domestic energy forever. And now you want me to trust them on gas prices?
0: I'm arguing about what people are experiencing right now.
4: How is this person a television host? How did she even get a show on CNN?
5: Abby who? Abby Normal.
4: Abby Normal. What is wrong with her? That's not true, she says. She knows nothing. She knows literally nothing. All she knows is this is a very inconvenient talking point. I'm trying to put this on Trump. This is Trump's fault. Trump started a war with Iran, therefore diesel prices are up. I mean, come on, let's just engage her. Okay, we don't even have to take her through the history of all of this, close down refining capacity. What even do the last couple of years? Democrats and all the funding of the war in Ukraine and Russia and the destruction of all those refineries. We won't even do that. Let me just ask you a really simple question. Why is diesel going up higher than regular unleaded? Why'd that happen, Abby? Why'd that happen? Can you explain that to me? She wouldn't. Because she couldn't. She has no idea. Scott's totally right. By the way, just the fact that he can stomach the stupidity that he has to encounter, and then he handles it with respect. That to me, that's another kind of heroism. That's like incredible. I would just be like, you got to be kidding me. Are you serious right now? Amazing. And also, Scott, to his credit, you know, he went online after this and he ran through the data. He's like, well, hold on a second. I just got a report from the IAEA on all of this. The International Energy Agency, Russian diesel production is down 30%. Those lost Russian and Middle Eastern exports have destroyed global diesel supplies. This is why the price is high, not just in the United States, it's now higher globally. Higher American shipments are only partially filling the gap. This shortage has dramatically pushed diesel prices higher relative to crude oil. It doesn't, again, these are very simple things. It just takes like 5 more minutes of research. But Abby doesn't want to do that. She just wants to blame Trump. It's much easier to blame Trump for everything if you're completely ignorant. You know, just keep your head in the sand and your TDS can continue. We've got a lot more truth telling to do. We're going to do it coming up on The Vince Show.
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0: vote share. And Javier Becerra, the choice of the establishment, on the ballot now, facing Steve Hilton, a formidable opponent. 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
0: You know, we're keeping an eye on the news. J.D. Vance doing a rally, Lakeland, Florida, supporting Congressman Byron Donalds in his quest to become governor in that fine state. And You know, another

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7: Stocks are mostly lower and searching for direction in afternoon trading as soaring Treasury yields are offsetting blowout tech earnings while gushing oil prices are driving inflation fears. A reading of manufacturing activity came in slightly lower than expected, but the same report signaled a jump in prices paid by producers. Oil prices are jumping on supply worries with West Texas Intermediate crude nearing $93 a barrel. The Magnificent Seven big cap tech stocks are mixed and shares of chip equipment makers are rising on Micron's outlook. However, shares of the semiconductor company are down nearly 2%, even though Micron posted a surge in quarterly profit and revenue. Shares of Accenture are rising 18%. The consulting company said AI is driving more work from clients, defying recent market jitters about corporate IT spending. That's your Fox Business Report. I'm Hillary Barsky, invested in you.
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9: 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SpaceX and NASA's Crew 13 mission blasting off from Florida to begin a six-month stint at the International Space Station.
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11: Crew 13 will study how different exercise regimens ward off the effects of long-duration spaceflight, an effort to pave the way for future astronauts.
9: That mission marks the fastest scheduled U.S. trip to the International Space Station. President Trump has spoken with Israel's prime minister following a suspected hijacking attempt.
12: And it seems as though the co-pilot was perhaps a terrorist or perhaps a whack job.
13: The co-pilot is accused of stabbing the aircraft's pilot. He is being detained in Saudi Arabia, where the Fly Dubai flight made an emergency landing.
9: That is Fox's Jared Halpern. 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
14: With a beautiful sunny sky today, has highs of 70 with lows dropping to 44 overnight with a bit of patchy fog that will remain until tomorrow morning with highs climbing back up to 70. More beautiful sunshiny skies overnight into Monday, lows in the mid-40s with clear skies. And that is your latest forecast on 102.3 and 103.3 FM and 1270 AM Triple Talk WMKT.
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4: I've got some more updates from the Telefrico files. 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You see, NBC is mad at James Telefrico today. 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

the interview. I'll stop by the Oval Office. Let's have a real conversation. You know, we should do that. Also, I believe it's Italian Heritage Month, so we should also, that's another invitation for me to come by the White House. You know, I don't, I'm just looking for White House invites. But here's the thing. In the interview, this is funny. The left, have you noticed how frequently the left has advanced the conspiracy theory that Donald Trump is about to deploy ICE agents to every polling place in America?

0: ICE agents at polling places.
1: the guy said I wasn't even thinking about it. He goes, I haven't even really put any thought into that subject. And yet the left, have you noticed they keep obsessing over it? It seems like every other day there's a question from the media, or at least a conspiracy theory from the press, that, oh, Trump's going to deploy ICE agents to the polls. Trump won't rule out deploying ICE agents to the polls. Like, every time I see that, I think, that is hilariously suspicious that you keep raising this issue. Why is the left so obsessed with whether or not Donald Trump is going to deploy ICE agents to the polls? Doesn't it seem pretty obvious that they're telling on themselves, that they're fully convinced that all these non-citizens, illegal aliens, they're interfering in our elections, voting to the benefit of Democrats, and the last thing they want is that scheme to be upended by Donald Trump enforcing the law at polling places? Kind of makes me think that Donald Trump should send ICE agents to the polling places for the midterms. And do it throughout election season. It's not just one day anymore. Remember, it used to be, back when you and I were growing up, it was election day. We don't have that anymore. It's election season. Well, I guess we've got to send some ICE agents to the polls. And in the absence of that, the rest of us should just wear jackets that say support your local ICE agent. And then we go to the polls, and then people might get scared off by just seeing the words ICE. We're not impersonating federal officers. We're just here to support them. We should do that. It's so wild to me. It really does feel like they're telling on themselves. Here's a reporter today, Aaron Blake at CNN, of course. Trump declines to rule out putting ICE agents at the polling places, declaring a state of emergency, invoking the Insurrection Act. What do you mean he declines to rule that? Of course he's declining. Why would he rule out exercising a presidential power? Do you promise that you won't be president? No. He declines to rule out invoking the Insurrection Act. These people are cuckoo for Cocoa Puffs. And I think they're telling on themselves. I think that's what's happening here. Let's mobilize ICE, ladies and gentlemen. Let's get them to the polling places. We have an election to protect and a lot more to get to on The Vince Show.
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8: A search for answers in Tennessee. I'm Lisa Brady, Fox News. After convicted killer Krista Pike survived a death sentence, ending up in the hospital last night after two injections during a failed execution.
9: It's a tragedy, and it's deeply disturbing to me that has happened in this state. The people deserve better. than that.
8: Tennessee Governor Bill Lee says at this point, it appears the Department of Correction followed protocol.

0: He had like they were like stitched together or something. It was a lot of effort put into this low IQ protest. And he's got the Mexican flag. He shows the Palestinian flag, gets ejected. J.D. Vance dunks on him. Everyone watches and they're like, that's hilarious. And then Garrett Hack says, you know, you'd have to think, given the how well that went, that perhaps that wasn't spontaneous. What? Are you serious? Yeah. Yeah, he thinks it was a conspiracy. That it was plotted by the White House. The White House planted the guy in the crowd just to make J.D. Vance look fantastic. There's no way J.D. Vance could be that smart. There's no way he could deliver a quip with that kind of speed and precision. How is it even possible? It has to have been scripted, says an NBC News White House correspondent, who, by the way, hasn't deleted it. I said, I was talking to, when we interviewed the vice president this week, I was talking, I think, to one of his staff members, yeah. And I said, yeah, Garrett Hack, that guy straight up put a tweet up. He said that that moment was planted. Has he deleted that tweet? I asked, he goes, I don't think he's deleted it. I think it's still up. He wanted to put a marker down, so when that story finally comes out, he's going to be waiting forever for that. When it comes out that the White House planted it, see, I called it. These people are nuts. They're totally nuts. But sometimes it's good. Sometimes it's good to have political opponents that are that stupid. It helps. It's an advantage for us. More ahead on The Vince Show.
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0: on top. Diversity is not our strength. Unity is our strength. Because that's all that really matters when the missiles are flying. You see, the delusional media will downplay all of the progress of the past year, but this group right here, and I look forward to hearing from you all tomorrow morning as well, knows how real and how important cultural change is and has been.
1: God, what a motivating speech. How cool is that? Imagine being annoyed by any of that. If you're annoyed, I'd be scanning the room. Who's upset by this? Get rid of them. This is great. This is great. And also, it's led to the most obvious way to measure this is recruitment. That's the most obvious way to measure this. Are people willing to raise their hands, take the oath, join the military, serve their country? The answer to that is a resounding yes in every single service at record levels.
0: And recruiting for every branch has been record-setting ever since President Trump won in November of 2024. Army, Navy, Marine Corps, Air Force, Space Force, National Guard, Reserves, pilots, Special Forces, all setting decades-long recruiting records. You see, Americans want to serve when they are led by strong patriots, not by weak weirdos. Makes sense. And all this matters because you know why it matters. Because it translates to the battlefield. Our enemies know we will act decisively. Our allies know that it's time for them to step up. Drug cartels, the terrorist organizations of our hemisphere, who previously run our hemisphere, are now on the run in our hemisphere, courtesy of our new counter-cartel coalition, the ACCC.
1: So great. Strong leaders, not weak weirdos. One of many bangers delivered by the Secretary of War yesterday. A lot more to get to coming up on The Vince Show.
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9: 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The Walloon Lake Association and Conservancy will discuss protecting Walloon Lake and its watershed on Thursday, October 8th from 10 to 11 a.m. Executive Director John Breithoft will lead the presentation at the Crooked Tree Arts Center in Petoskey. 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On Friday, October 9th from 1 to 2:30, join the Friendship Centers of Emmett County as they celebrate the passing of the Michigan Silver Alert legislation. 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And on Monday, October 12th, from 1 to 5:30, give the gift of life as the Boyne District Library partners with Versity for their community blood drive. Appointments are preferred, but walk-ins welcome as the schedule allows. For more information, visit the Boyne District Library website. 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
7: Man, that Hegseth speech, that was great. That was great. This is funny. I just saw this. This comes from a fellow called Mark Kay. 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

0: growth estimate for the first quarter to 2.5% from 2.1, as well as for the second to 2.2 from 1.5. These large revisions reflect newly available data, as well as updates to annual benchmarks that include refinements in methodology since 2021. That's a lot of economic words to say that, yep, the economy is actually doing much better than the doom and gloom headlines that are designed to try and prejudice you against Donald Trump. That's what's happening as we speak. That's what's happening. That's the story. Business investment up, consumer spending strong. That's the economic picture right now. How many, do you remember this headline from, what was it, a week ago? That poverty rates are at their lowest level in American history. You know that story? Kind of seems like a story you'd want to tell if you were heading into the midterms. You want to make the case for the party that's currently in charge. Poverty levels at the lowest levels. Childhood poverty levels at the lowest levels. Household income levels at the highest levels. You know what the Democrats have in store for you? The opposite of all of that. Don't let them win. We've got a big fight ahead of us. I'll be back with you tomorrow on The Vince Show.
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5: She is alive. I'm Lisa Brady, Fox News. Lawyers for convicted killer Krista Pike just telling reporters she's receiving life-saving care at a hospital after last night's failed execution in Tennessee, where witnesses heard her snoring loudly behind the curtain after two injections.
6: I'm haunted by last night.
5: Attorney Randy Spivey says her prognosis is not yet clear. The governor has halted executions and ordered a review. The family of Renee Good, who was killed in her car during a confrontation with an ICE agent in Minnesota, is now suing the Trump administration.
7: What happened to Renee was completely senseless. And the fact that there's been no accountability, no investigation, no expression of condolence, no change in policy is completely mind-blowing.
5: Good's brother, alongside her widow, after two lawsuits were filed against the federal government and immigration officials, claiming wrongful death, unjustified and excessive use of force, and conspiracy to interfere with civil rights, rejecting the administration's claim the agent fired in self-defense. Officials in Saudi Arabia say the co-pilot accused of stabbing the captain of a Fly Dubai flight to Israel yesterday has been handed over to the UAE.
8: The Emiratis are leading this investigation, but they are working with the Israelis as they try to figure out why the suspect allegedly stabbed his co-pilot and then tried to crash the plane. But Israeli Prime Minister Benjamin Netanyahu telling Fox News he has an idea of what might have motivated him.
9: It looks like he had been radicalized. I think it's

0: early to say whether he had any connections with Iran or with anyone else. It's too early to say that.
1: Netanyahu also saying the suspect was from Oman, a country Israel doesn't have diplomatic ties with and therefore wouldn't be allowed to land in Israel.
2: Fox's Jeff Paul in Tel Aviv. In the UK, a dual Iranian national becomes the sixth person arrested in connection with a possible plot to attack a U.S.-run airbase. 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
2: At least two people are dead after the crash of a medical helicopter off the coast of Southern California.
4: Crews continue to search for a missing person who was on board a Reach Air Medical Services helicopter that crashed off of Catalina Island Wednesday night, killing two people and leaving two others in the hospital.
5: We're currently searching with a 45-foot small boat, and we have an MH-60 from Air Station, a Jayhawk helicopter from Air Station San Diego, U.S. Coast Guard, and then a remote-operated vehicle from Los Angeles County Fire Department.
4: Captain Stacy Cressy of the U.S. Coast Guard. Catalina Island is about 22 miles off the mainland of Los Angeles County. Officials say the two hospitalized are in stable condition. The National Transportation Safety Board and the U.S. Coast Guard are investigating.
2: Fox's Christian Goodwin. The two people killed are reportedly a pilot and flight nurse. A crew of four riding in a SpaceX capsule weeks after a faulty valve postponed their joint mission with NASA.
6: SpaceX successfully launches two Americans, one Canadian and one Russian, aboard a Dragon capsule headed from Cape Canaveral to the International Space Station.
7: Ignition and liftoff. Go Falcon, go Dragon, and go Crew 13.
6: From the SpaceX live stream, minutes later, the crew reached space with no issues. Its Falcon 9 booster safely returned to the landing zone in Florida.
8: Welcome to orbit. On behalf of the entire team, we thank you for flying the Falcon today. Have a great mission. Dragon will take you from here.
6: The crew is expected to stay in space 6 months. In Miami, Eben Brown, Fox News.
2: The Canadian astronaut has Ukrainian heritage and has said the ongoing conflict with Russia does not affect the crew's mission in space, where they have to rely on each other. An hour to the close on Wall Street, stocks are higher. Right now, the Dow's up 3 points. The S&P and the NASDAQ also in the green. Elisa Brady, Fox News.
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10: Rainy this afternoon with cloudy conditions and temperatures in the upper 60s as they're high. By nighttime, though, maybe some rain showers early on tonight, but it does just get cloudy with lows in the 50s. By tomorrow, though, sunny in low 60s for your Friday as we prepare for the weekend. And this weekend, sunny on Saturday in mid-60s as they're high, and mid-60s with some clouds on Sunday. That's your latest weather forecast on 102.3, 103.3 FM, 1270 AM, Triple Talk, WMKT.
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12: 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It's impracticable. 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Marxism isn't affordable. It's impoverishing. It's not about equality. It's about destitution.
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16: Morning, glory, and evening, grace, America. I'm Hugh Hewitt. Thank you for watching the program today. We are, of course, on Fast TV, Roku, Pluto TV, Samsung, Amazon, if you want to watch us from 3 until 6.

Boom, boom. I like the boom, boom, boom. That's what they heard at the Pete Hegseth, Secretary of War speech at Quantico today. I have more clips from that. Before I do that, though, it is Pittsburgh Steelers at the Cleveland Browns tonight. Browns have beaten the Steelers 4 out of

0: the military are looking to fulfill purpose that they already feel in their lives, and that purpose is probably coming from God in one way or another, and therefore making it possible for them to easily connect with and maintain a faith community and a faith tradition on whatever kind of deployment they're on air, sea, or sky, or under the sea, good for Secretary Hegseth. I mean, that's just an unqualified good statement. Here comes the one I'm really excited about, and the question about where will it go. New base on the way, cut number 12.
1: Today, at my direction, the fourth announcement is the next great American base. We haven't built a new base in this country in 40 years. That ends now. President Trump is a builder, and this project is about doing something bold, beautiful, and world-class for the great Americans who wear our nation's uniform. We're calling on every governor in the country and adjutant general, every TAG, across this great republic to step up to the plate and bring us their best sales pitch. 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Now, this is not going to be a soulless government installation. We will plan out and chart out a dynamic, self-sustaining power projection platform. We're talking hundreds of thousands of acres with organic power generation, modern air defenses, and cutting-edge technology. Think a fortress.
0: That, by the way, should be in Ohio. I'm telling you right now, it's close to Lake Erie. They got water. They got electricity. They can be part of Golden Dome. They can get to the East Coast, to the West Coast. Just call it Fort Presidents, since Ohio is the home of the most presidents. No, not Virginia. First four were born in Great Britain, not in the United States. But Camp Ohio, Fort Ohio. I think that's an obvious pitch. Get to work on it, Mike DeWine. 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
5: I'm Liz Klayman, and this is the Fox Business Report. Stocks are seesawing and are mixed in afternoon trading as worries around a hot economy and inflation are keeping bond yields volatile. A new batch of economic data this morning impacting Treasury yields, with the benchmark 10-year yield hitting a new 24-year high before scaling back. Oil prices are jumping on supply concerns, with West Texas Intermediate crude nearing $92 a barrel. Energy and tech are the best performing

0: Forming S&P 500 sectors while healthcare is lagging. The Magnificent Seven big cap tech stocks are mixed in choppy trading action. And shares of Google parent Alphabet are down 1% after Google introduced its newest AI model dubbed Gemini 4 Argon. And the average long-term mortgage rate jumping again this week and notching its largest weekly gain in nearly 4 years and jumping to 7.28% according to Freddie Mac. That's your Fox Business Report. I'm Hillary Barsky, invested in you.
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2: Fox News, I'm Carmen Roberts. British counter police arrest a sixth man suspected of planning an attack on a U.S.-run airbase. And unlike the others, this man is a dual national, Briton and Iranian. Earlier, Homeland Security Secretary Mark Wayne Mullen told Fox News,
3: "We knew that Iran and the IRGC was going to try to do an attack, possibly on a United States asset in the U.K."
2: The other five men are out on bail. We're learning more about the co-pilot who stabbed the captain of an Israel-bound commercial jet, possibly trying to hijack it.
4: A major update from President Trump, who just gaggled in Washington, telling Fox News that Iran may be linked to this co-pilot that tried to hijack the plane over Saudi Arabia.
2: Fox's Trey Yingston, Tel Aviv. 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
6: Rainy this afternoon with cloudy conditions and temperatures in the upper 60s as they're high. By nighttime, though, maybe some rain showers early on tonight, but it does just get cloudy with lows in the 50s. By tomorrow, though, sunny in low 60s for your Friday as we prepare for the weekend. And this weekend, sunny on Saturday in mid-60s as they're high, and mid-60s with some clouds on Sunday. That's your latest weather forecast on 102.3, 103.3 FM, 1270 AM, Triple Talk, WMKT.
7: Welcome back. I'm Hugh Hewitt. Prime Minister Bibi Netanyahu of Israel was on with Sean Hannity last night. He gave a blow-by-blow description of the Fly Dubai heroism and courage and good luck that resulted in the plane being saved. Cut number 19.
8: Well, look, on a flight from Dubai to Israel, as they were approaching Israel, there was an attack by one of the pilots against the other pilot. Apparently he stabbed him or he hit him with an axe. He was bleeding profusely. The plane began to go out of control and began a nosedive. The pilot who was there, who was an Indian pilot, with he's very badly wounded. He's fighting, I think, for his life right now. But in an act of unbelievable courage, he managed to unlock the door to the cockpit. And an Israeli citizen, passenger, who had rushed from row 16, he rushed to the cabin, but as the plane was swerving, he was knocked to his feet. He had knocked off his feet in the place where the stewardesses are, or the stewards are, and he managed in a moment of where the plane somehow had stopped, didn't really stop, but momentarily maybe hit an air bump or something. He managed to enter the cockpit. He saw the attacker, not in the instruments, the other pilot, the attacking pilot, trying to jam the instruments. He grabbed him from behind, pulled him back, got into the pilot's seat, pulled the stick back, okay, and two others, an Israeli and another passenger, came in, or one of the air crews, corralled the attacker. And then the reserve crew that was sitting with the passengers came in and managed to stabilize the plane. I met with this Israeli, this unbelievable Israeli. His name is Yaniv, who did this thing. And I asked him, how did you do it? And he said, well, I just had to do it. 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
14: Has anybody briefed you about whether or not the guy, the pilot of the Fly Dubai plane, is linked to Iran?
15: We're working on it right now. They're being very open with us. I would say the answer, based on what I'm hearing, is yes. But we're working on it right now.
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16: Could have been. Eliana Johnson joins the Hugh Hewitt Show now. She's editor-in-chief of the Free Beacon. She is, of course, a regular on the Commentary Podcast. Must listen to, like, and subscribe. Eliana, are you surprised by the president's statement on the White House lawn today?
17: I'm not surprised by his statement at all. I suspect this is the case, particularly coming just about a week after five quote-unquote, you know, British nationals were arrested for plotting a terror attack on British soil. I suspect that Iran, now understanding that the Strait of Hormuz is essentially open, has resorted to asymmetric attacks like this, to terrorism, which is, as we both know, Hugh, it's bread and butter. This is what Iran has been doing for decades.
16: Do you have an idea, though, what thought they might possibly... They're not rational, but they are fanatics. So even in their fever dreams, how do they think that terrorism is going to help them right now, Eliana?
17: Oh, I think their view is that they're lashing out against the Israelis and hoping that Trump would make an effort to constrain the Israelis. And the goal of this is fear, to instill fear. There were 174 civilians aboard this aircraft. And this would have caused absolute terror, and people would have said, this is a result of the Iran war. This is what you get when you mess with the Iranians.
16: And now, how do you
17: don't
16: view,
17: do it?
16: Do you agree with me that the back is broken of Iran, and it's a mop-up operation at this point, and that regime is due to collapse?
17: I certainly hope that's true, Hugh. I mean, what we can say with certainty is that the strait is essentially open.

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5: Welcome back. Our favorite radical, Hassan Piker, was at the University of Texas in Austin last night, cut number two, talking about James Tallarico having to work for Hassan.
6: Hopefully, inshallah, after James Tallarico wins, okay? Yeah, after. Am I allowed? I feel like I shouldn't even say that. I feel like in the state of Texas, no Sharia state. They're gonna throw me in prison. But yeah, hopefully after James Tallarico wins, we got to hold him to account. We got to make sure that he doesn't become another do-nothing Democrat, business as usual, and we got to keep up that pressure. 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
3: U.S. service members head to the Middle East. I'm Lisa Brady, Fox News. Two U.S. officials confirming to Fox the Theodore Roosevelt Carrier Strike Group and a Marine Expeditionary Unit are being sent to the region, adding about 10,000 more sailors and Marines to the Middle East. It'll be the third U.S. aircraft carrier in the region. This as President Trump suggests Iran may have a connection to yesterday's attack on a flight to Israel.
4: The Fly Dubai co-pilot accused of trying to intentionally crash an Israel-bound jet this week could be linked to Iran. President Trump says.
5: I would say the answer based on what I'm hearing is yes, but we're working on it right now.
4: The president's comments follow Israeli Prime Minister Benjamin Netanyahu's assessment on Fox and Friends that the co-pilot underwent radical indoctrination. Passengers on the flight described a harrowing scene. The pilot was stabbed by the co-pilot. Passengers and crew members were able to retake control of the aircraft and make an emergency landing in Saudi Arabia.
3: Fox's Jared Halpern at the White House. Meantime, a sixth person arrested in a possible plot to attack a U.S.-run airbase in England. Counterterrorism police in Britain say the new suspect is a dual U.K.-Iranian national. Iran has denied involvement. Lawyers for a convicted killer in Tennessee say she is alive and critical condition at a hospital after a failed execution attempt last night.
6: I don't think we could ever know what it was like to go through that time, but I do know that that really was her biggest fear. It was not a fear of dying. It was a fear of a prolonged, painful, traumatic death.
3: Stephen Farrell, one of the lawyers for Krista Pike, who was convicted in the torture murder of a classmate more than 30 years ago. Pike surviving two lethal injection doses. An investigation continues. In Massachusetts, a judge just rejecting a defense motion to acquit Lindsay Clancy in the killing of her three children after the recent hung jury and mistrial. 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
1: Fox News, I'm John Saucier. President Trump, talking about the attempted hijacking of an Air Dubai plane from earlier this week, says he's paying close attention to the investigation into the suspect. But Mr. Trump, do you think this guy is tied to Iran?
2: They're being very open with us. I would say the answer, based on what I'm hearing, is yes. But we're working on it right now.
1: All right. Well, last night's execution attempt of death row inmate Krista Pike in Tennessee failed. She survived two lethal injections. One of her attorneys, Stephen Farrell, was asked how they'll proceed, and he says he's waiting for Krista.
3: In the hopes that she does make a recovery sufficient enough to participate in this, I would like to get her input on what she wants as well.
1: Tennessee's Governor Bill Lee has ordered a pause on all executions in the state as they investigate the failed lethal injection. And a new AP NORC poll finds most Americans blame President Trump for persistently high prices. About 2 in 10 approve of his handling regarding the cost of living. 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
5: 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I'm Hugh Hewitt. 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That's Roku, that's Pluto, that's Amazon, that's Samsung. And you can watch me every afternoon, 3 to 6 Eastern Time. Larry Elder will be coming along on the Salem News Channel right after me. Of course, I'm on the Salem Radio Network, coast to coast, and on hundreds of wonderful affiliates. Thanks to all of you out there. Our most recent edition of the Borg, 106.7, The Right Talk for Las Vegas, FM on the Strip. Great to be talking to Las Vegas. I want to tell you, speaking of Las Vegas, Nevada, I don't know if I've seen a Nevada legislator at the ALEC conference. Maybe Jonathan Williams will remind me tomorrow. American Legislative Exchange Council is a sponsor of the Hugh Hewitt Show. ALEC.org/Hugh. ALEC.org/Hugh. American Legislative Exchange Council. They've been for decades the policy wonks of service to the states. 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

0: do, and we're all doomed. It's called the Claude 5.5 Opus, and it is all AI constructed. 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Stay tuned. I'll be back. Hour number 3, Garrity, is next.
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3: A midterm marathon. I'm Lisa Brady, Fox News. President Trump kicking off travel around the country ahead of the November elections.
4: This week, President Trump will rally supporters in Oklahoma, Alabama, and Ohio, all states he easily carried in his 3 runs for office.
5: Well, I won all of them by a lot. I'm going there just to make sure.
4: The president says his return to reliably red states is also about giving thanks to Republican voters.
5: And I haven't been there in a while, and I want to just thank them. But we also have a governor's race that I think it's over, but we have to make sure people get out and vote, even in Oklahoma.
4: President Trump says the country is doing really well, but Republicans have not been able to get that message across to voters.
3: Fox's Jared Halpern at the White House. Voters keep telling pollsters they're not happy with the economy or the president's handling of it as Democrats run against what they call a failing agenda. About 10,000 more U.S. sailors and Marines are heading to the Middle East. U.S. officials confirming to Fox News a third aircraft carrier is being sent to the region, along with a Marine expeditionary unit. President Trump telling reporters today Iran may have a link to yesterday's attack on a fly-Dubai flight to Israel, which remains under investigation. Israel's prime minister says the co-pilot accused of stabbing the captain and trying to crash the plane is Omani,
6: a country Israel doesn't have diplomatic ties with and therefore wouldn't be allowed to land in Israel. The prime minister is working to figure out exactly how that was allowed.
3: Fox's Jeff Paul in Tel Aviv. Saudi officials say they've given the suspect to the UAE, which is leading a multi-nation investigation. The judge in the Lindsey Clancy murder case refuses to declare her not guilty, rejecting a defense motion that argued prosecutors didn't prove she was responsible for killing her 3 children in the recent trial that ended with a hung jury. Prosecutors have not said if they plan a retrial. 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
3: A protest.

0: intelligent. It's advancing faster than anyone imagined. 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
5: 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The Walloon Lake Association and Conservancy will discuss protecting Walloon Lake and its watershed on Thursday, October 8th from 10 to 11 AM. Executive Director John Breithaupt will lead the presentation at the Crooked Tree Arts Center in Petoskey. 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On Friday, October 9th from 1 to 2:30, join the Friendship Centers of Emmett County as they celebrate the passing of the Michigan Silver Alert legislation. This historic achievement reflects years of advocacy, collaboration, and determination to protect vulnerable adults in our communities. Please join them to recognize those that made an impact in getting the Michigan Silver Alert legislation passed. And on Monday, October 12th, from 1 to 5:30, give the gift of life as the Boyne District Library partners with Versity for their community blood drive. Appointments are preferred, but walk-ins welcome as the schedule allows. For more information, visit the Boyne District Library website. The Community Calendar is a service of Triple Talk, WMKT.
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0: Welcome back, America. I'm Hugh Hewitt, 21 minutes after the hour. Joined now by National Review's Charles C.W. Cook from Florida. I've been unwilling to talk to him since the first week of the NFL season when the Jaguars mercilessly beat my Browns around the ears. Charlie, I hope your club isn't that good. Are they that good? I hope they're not that good.
10: They seem to be quite good, and especially given that the Browns have now won their next two games, right? So at the beginning, the argument was... They did. The argument was, oh, well, it's only the Browns. But then the Browns went on and won their next two games. So I feel even better about that win now. Sorry.
0: I'm worried about a reversion of the norm for the Browns, which I'm afraid was the first week of the NFL season. How bad, just a digression, since I know you're a Jaguars fan, how bad did the Browns strike you when they played?
10: Well, I don't think Deshaun Watson looked good, but then he looked okay in week three. So, I don't know, I don't think you looked awful. I think it was more that the Jags looked really good offensively. I mean, they've been unbeatable at home for the last 10 home games. They've scored an average of 34 points at home the last 10 games or something crazy like that. So it wasn't...
0: Well, that makes me feel better, because I thought it wasn't a professional football team, and I thought we were going to be 1-7, 16, but let's go on. Charles, Winston Churchill is famous for repeatedly saying, trust the people. Whenever he would win and whenever he would lose, he would say, trust the people. Do you trust the people in the United States now that you've been an American for so long?
10: Well, I do in many ways. I mean, I love my fellow citizens. I love the culture here. I don't want to swap the American

0: badly dented up candidate, but Tallarico's just as, he's not radical like El Said, he's just weird in a way that very few people are. Do you see? I think they have to close the Alamo and move it if Tallarico wins. What do you think?
1: I'm pretty worried about it here. I'm pretty worried about it. And Paxton is really disliked. And a lot of people seem to be saying, oh, it's Texas, so it can't possibly go blue. That's been true since, what, 1994? No Democrats won statewide. Well, I'm worried about this one. I could see a perfect storm there.
0: All right. And in Alaska with their funny ranked choice and their decoy Dan Sullivan, the fake Dan Sullivan, is a dirty trick running against the real Dan Sullivan.
1: Yeah.
0: What do you think there?
1: No clue. I mean, I've asked so many people about this who know more than I do about polling, and they have no clue because it's very difficult to poll because of the geography. It's got this bizarre ranked choice voting system. There's, as you say, another Dan Sullivan on the ballot, and no one quite knows what they think of Peralta, so I don't know. I mean, my reflexive instinct is always that state's going to trend red, and there's probably enough Republicans to keep it safe, but black.
0: And then assuming North Carolina flips to the Democrats and Georgia stays Democrat, that leaves the Senate in Republican hands. So that I'll be back with Charlie to talk a bigger picture, but I did want his temperature 35 days out or 34 days out. Don't go anywhere, America. Charles C.W. Cook is next.

0: This is the Up North Sports Report with Brendan Morris.
1: Boys high school soccer scores from yesterday. The Leland Comets got a 1-0 victory over Glen Lake, which increased their Northwest Conference lead. Leland remains undefeated in Northwest Conference action, now 5-0. Harbor Springs got a big victory over Traverse City St. Francis yesterday, 3-0. And Buckley had a 1-0 victory over Sutton's Bay. And boys high school football matchups happen in week 6 of the high school football season tomorrow. Gaylord is traveling to play Petoskey tomorrow night, and it's an important matchup for both teams as they're both sitting at 3-2 on the season, but also they're playing for something extra. They have the annual JC's Traveling Trophy they're playing for tomorrow, which is awarded to the winner of the game each year. And most recently it was awarded to Gaylord last year, who won the matchup 19-13. But now Gaylord and Petoskey will play in Petoskey tomorrow night for that trophy. We'll have more updates and preview high school football games on tomorrow's edition of the Up North Sports Report.
2: I'm Liz Klayman, and this is the Fox Business Report.
3: The major averages kicking off October and the fourth quarter with slight gains as bond yields retreated after dovish Fed comments. Federal Reserve Vice Chair Philip Jefferson said that officials can be patient on interest rates, echoing signals from another Fed leader this week that cast doubt on bets that the central bank will lift rates at its meeting later this month. Soaring oil prices are keeping inflation in focus, with West Texas Intermediate crude settling near $93 a barrel. Investors are awaiting the September jobs report, which will be released on Friday morning. The data could shape the Fed's next interest rate moves. The Dow up 21 points, the NASDAQ higher by 11, S&P 500 up 15. Nike stock is lower in extended trading after the sportswear company posted first quarter earnings that top Wall Street expectations, but its revenue fell short of estimates. That's your Fox Business Report. I'm Hillary Barsky, invested in you.
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5: Fox News, I'm Tom Rigotti. The investigation continues into yesterday's cockpit stabbing on a flight from Dubai to Israel. Fox's Jeff Paul reports.
6: The Emiratis are leading this investigation, but they are working with the Israelis as they try to figure out why the suspect allegedly stabbed his co-pilot and then tried to crash the plane.
5: Earlier today, President Trump said investigators are looking into whether the attack was linked to Iran. A Tennessee death row inmate remains in critical condition following a failed execution.

0: Jesus was the greatest hero who ever lived, fighting all the evil powers of his world with nothing more than a Bible and prayer. 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
4: Welcome back, America. I'm Hugh Hewitt. There's one clip I left out of the program today to close with you. This is Prime Minister Netanyahu on with Hannity last night on Fox, a little window into the soul of the man who would have killed 174 people and the crew yesterday on Fly Dubai, cut number 18.
5: They subdued him, by the way, just to understand this. They had to tie his hands, so they used the cord of the earphones in the cockpit. I mean, talk about improvisation. Then they finally got these plastic whatever you call it, you know, cuffs that they have.
6: Ties.
5: But then he's lying there now. He's this attacker, and he calls out to the air crew, kill me, all right? So it's clear he was suicidal. That's not a question. It was clear he was going to down that plane. Oh, it's not clear, but it looks very likely that he was going to down the plane.
4: He was definitely going to down the plane. I don't know if he was going to try and make a 9/11 run at Israel. It wasn't that far away. Thanks be to God that did not happen. And thanks be for the courage of ordinary people. I was on with Stuart Varney today just saying courage has been from Aristotle to Churchill to C.S. 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One more poll from Bibi Netanyahu, cut number 17, about the pilot on that plane.
5: The attacker, the co-pilot who attacked the captain is now being interrogated, but here's what we do know. First, we know that he underwent Islamist radical indoctrination. That appears to be something we're gathering from the information, his personal information.
4: And this is what President Trump said today, cut number 4.
7: Has anybody briefed you about whether or not the guy, the pilot of the flight,

0: Thank you for listening. Thank you, Adam, Harley, and Dwayne. I'm Hugh Hewitt. See you tomorrow.
1: This is St. Jude patient Cypress. She's 8. 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
4: I'm Lisa Lacera, Fox News. President Trump making good on a promise he made during the midterm convention, starting a campaign blitz in the month or so before the election. First, in Texas.
5: I'm thrilled to be back in the Lone Star State with the proud, hardworking patriots of Peterbilt Motor Company.
4: Then he rallied in Oklahoma. The president says the country is doing well, but Republicans have not been able to get that message to voters. Senate Democratic leader Chuck Schumer on the Senate floor claimed the president is trying to disenfranchise millions of Americans.
6: Trump has given up on winning over the electorate, so he's trying to silence it.
4: And Schumer accused Republicans of helping President Trump profit from the presidency. The president says there could be a link to Iran in the attempted hijacking of an Israel-bound flight.
7: The president's comments follow Israeli Prime Minister Benjamin Netanyahu's assessment on Fox and Friends that the co-pilot underwent radical indoctrination. Passengers on the flight described a harrowing scene. The pilot was stabbed by the co-pilot. Passengers and crew members were able to retake control of the aircraft and make an emergency landing in Saudi Arabia.
4: Fox's Jared Halpern at the White House. London police have arrested a dual UK-Iranian national on suspicion of plotting a terror attack following a security incident at a U.S.-run military base in England that British authorities have linked to Tehran. The 25-year-old man was arrested in central London. Police have searched two properties. Five men, all British nationals in their 20s and from London, arrested in the early hours of Sunday on suspicion of explosives and terror offenses close to the RAF Fairford base. On Wall Street, swings in the bond market made for modest gains for stocks. The Dow up 20 points, the Nasdaq added 10 points, the S&P plus 14. 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
4: Leading Democrats are calling for an investigation to TV ads featuring President Trump.
9: Representative Jamie Raskin of Maryland, the top Democrat on the House Judiciary Committee, and California Congressman George Whitesides are demanding federal inquiries into a blitz of taxpayer-funded TV ads spotlighting praise for President Trump. The TV spots, which have drawn criticism from members of both parties, are airing shortly before the midterm elections, and the representatives are formally asking the Government Accountability Office and the Office of Special Counsel to determine if the use of government funds was illegal. The White House has labeled the ads public service announcements, though experts disagree, saying they aren't

0: designed to help Americans access any specific program. Lillian Wu, Fox News.
1: SpaceX has launched four astronauts on a fast track to the International Space Station that'll stretch until spring. SpaceX launch commander Jessica Watkins and her crew from NASA after a three-week delay to fix their Dragon capsule, which had a leaking fuel system. The stay at the station will last 6 months, but the flight there is only expected to take 8 hours. The federal government launching a new school choice tax incentive starting January 1st.
2: The Treasury Department calls it the first nationwide school choice program. Families in 30 states will qualify, and those who participate can give up to $1,700 to an organization that gives out school choice scholarships. They get a dollar-for-dollar tax credit for that donation. The donation money goes into a pool of funds that hopefully increases in order to give out money to families who want to homeschool or send their kids to private schools. It will also, though, be given to kids in public schools whose families can use any scholarship money for tutoring or other educational-related expenses. While most participating states are Republican-leaning, other states can potentially join in the future. New York's Governor Kathy Hochul has expressed interest in participating.
1: Fox's Jessica Rosenthal. I'm Lisa Lucera. This is Fox News.
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4: Triple Talk, WMKT weather forecast.
5: Rainy this afternoon with cloudy conditions and temperatures in the upper 60s as they're high. By nighttime, though, maybe some rain showers early on tonight, but it does just get cloudy with lows in the 50s. By tomorrow, though, sunny in low 60s for your Friday as we prepare for the weekend. And this weekend, sunny on Saturday in mid-60s as they're high, and mid-60s with some clouds on Sunday. That's your latest weather forecast on 102.3, 103.3 FM, 1270 AM, Triple Talk, WMKT.
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0: America, look around. The Fed just hiked rates again to fight inflation. Our debt is $40 trillion. None of that screams stability. If your retirement is mostly stocks and bonds, you may be taking more risk than you think. And when you're near retirement, a sharp drawdown at the wrong time can do real damage. Now, I'm not saying panic. I'm saying diversify with intention. It's precious metals. Gold and silver had a spectacular bull run over the past year. 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
3: The major averages kicking off October and the fourth quarter with small gains as bond yields retreat from multi-decade highs on dovish Fed comments after Fed Vice Chair Philip Jefferson said that officials can be patient on interest rates. Tech stocks drove Thursday's turnaround on AI optimism. Shares of Micron Technology rose nearly 3% after the memory chip maker delivered blockbuster financial results. Oil prices rose on supply concerns with West Texas Intermediate crude settling near $93 a barrel. Investors are eagerly awaiting for another market-moving event. The September jobs report will be released on Friday morning. The Dow up 21 points, the Nasdaq higher by 11, S&P 500 up 15. And Nike delivering mixed first-quarter results. Its brand revenue fell 4% in the quarter. North America was a bright spot, but sales elsewhere faltered. That's your Fox Business Report. I'm Hillary Barsky, invested in you.
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5: Fox News, I'm John Saucier. President Trump briefly speaking to reporters before jumping on Marine One today. He discussed the ongoing conflict with Iran.
6: Iran now has got 301% inflation. Their money is valueless. Their economy is gone. They have no military. They have no anti-aircraft computers. They have very little going, and we control the strait.
5: The president says oil prices will drop once the conflict ends. This comes as a recent AP poll finds most voters believe President Trump to be responsible for high costs in the U.S., partially due to his handling of the Iran operation. On that note, the average gallon of gasoline in the United States up to $4.41 a gallon. U.S. Energy Secretary Chris Wright on Fox, he says those numbers will drop.
7: There's a very good chance we've hit peak prices, and we're going to see, I think we're almost surely going to see diesel prices decline. I think we're quite likely going to see meaningful declines in gasoline prices.
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9: Rainy this afternoon with cloudy conditions and temperatures in the upper 60s as they're high. By nighttime, though, maybe some rain showers early on tonight, but it does just get cloudy.

0: with lows in the 50s. By tomorrow, though, sunny in low 60s for your Friday as we prepare for the weekend. And this weekend, sunny on Saturday in mid-60s as our high, and mid-60s with some clouds on Sunday. That's your latest weather forecast on 102.3, 103.3 FM, 1270 AM, Triple Talk, WMKT.
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0: 6, the pilots must overcome the broken rudder that snapped off as a result of the accelerated descent. 8, the new pilots must land the damaged aircraft under extreme pressure. The probability of all this going right is infinitesimal, especially when the plane is being reclaimed by untrained, ordinary Israelis. This, in a nutshell, is the miracle of Israel and the powerful proof that those who seek its destruction physically, politically, or diplomatically will only fail. Well, it is unbelievable. It is. Just unbelievable. The things that had to go right, the heroes that had to do what they did, the survivability of the pilot, who is a true hero, an Indian pilot, the plumber, who took immediate steps to try and pull the plane and did help pull the plane out of a nosedive, the crew that happened to be on board, who were alerted in time. You know, if they'd taken 15, 20, 25 more seconds, that plane would have crashed. It would not have been pulled out of a nosedive. Now, what do you think the world's reaction would have been? I want to discuss that with you next when we return. I'll be right back.
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4: Thanks for asking and thanks for having me. You know, the farm has evolved a lot over the years, and I guess at this point, what we grow more than anything else is an experience. The farm

0: That's according to a new poll from the Associated Press New York Center for Public Affairs Research. Most Republicans disapprove of Trump's handling of the cost of living, an increase from the spring. On Wall Street, the Dow is up 20 points. The Nasdaq added 10 points. The S&P plus 14. I'm Lee Silasara. This is Fox News.
1: Hi, it's Nick Rudy from WMKT's Talk of the North. I'm off this entire week, meaning there is no Talk of the North. In the interim, enjoy the third hour of the Hugh Hewitt Show. I'll be back with a brand new slate of shows starting on October 5th, getting you caught up on everything we missed from the past week. 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
2: Triple Talk, WMKT weather forecast.
3: For the rest of tonight, we're going to see chances of showers, otherwise cloudy skies, lows near 50, sunshine for Friday and a bit cooler, highs near 61. Expect potential patchy frost early for Saturday, otherwise sunshine 64. Sunday, early rain is possible, then sun 64, and Monday sunshine, and highs only near 56. That's your forecast on Triple Talk, WMKT.
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6: It is a great pleasure to have my brother, he is my brother, Sean Hannity on the program. How are you, Sean?
7: My brother, Mark Levin, you know, I got the sense, listening to you, you're in a bad mood. And I'm like, so, I've got to cheer up my friend. I got to make
6: Well, you had
7: laugh.
6: A great interview last night. You had a great interview. How do you get these interviews? Man, you're like at the point of the spear. You get one after another. How do you do that?
7: Well, you do the same thing. I mean, you're working your tail
6: off.
7: Not
6: like you, though, but you're like the king of this.
7: Yeah, okay. I'm not the king of anything. I'm just a humble servant. Listen, I am right now the worst part of my day is I met JD on the campaign trail. He was in the free state of Florida and couldn't fly back because of the weather, and I couldn't do my radio show. I'm so aggravated.
6: Oh, really?
7: You know, 33 days out of the election, I want to be on the air. Mm-hmm. And so I had Newt Gingrich on yesterday. We both love Newt. He's a smart guy. Mm-hmm. And he said, I've been following elections since 1956, and I can make an argument that this election can turn out any way you want it to turn out. And what I'm saying to your fans, your loyal fans, the Levinites out there, as you call them, is we need your help. And I don't care if you're in South Carolina. I don't care if you're in the free state of Florida, if you're in Georgia, North Carolina, if you're in Michigan, please, God, we need your help. The same thing with Texas and Ohio and Iowa and Alaska and New Hampshire. I'm begging people at this point, understand the urgency of this moment. This moment is vital. These are uncharted waters. We've never, ever had a party this radicalized and extreme, Mark. And I'm telling you, you're a constitutionalist. They're going to take that document that you know backwards and forwards in love with all your heart, mind, and soul, and they're going to shred it. And they're saying what they're going to do. It's on their website what they're going to do. The, quote, pseudo-intellectual base of this movement is the Democratic Socialists. And the people that will be in charge are going to be AOC, the squad, you know, Zoran Marxist Kami Mamdani. Do you see that crap about his wife again? The woman that approved...
6: Well, she wears pants in the family and the keef in the family, obviously.
7: Yeah, okay. And then you got Pocahontas and you got Grandpa Bernie. And, you know, of elected Democrats, there's only one in the Senate that'll criticize him. That's John Fetterman. Now, why won't they take them on? Because they're afraid of them. They won't take them on because they know that they'll be primaried and beaten. You know, for a guy like Chuck Schumer to not speak out about Mamdani, a lifelong New Yorker,

0: taxes, packing the courts, eliminating the Senate, your ability to pick president, and abolishing prisons and police. I mean, mm-hmm. let's get our act together here. You know, you're never going to get perfect. And if you, and there's a time and place, by the way, if you don't like Republicans, and I don't like a lot of them either, to be blunt. But you know what? It's called the primary. And if you didn't get involved in that process this time, well, remember to do it next time.
1: That's why you're as good as you are, brother. You're terrific. Who do you have on tonight? Tell me quickly. We have a hard break.
0: Well, I was on the road with J.D. Vance today. We're going to start with that. Sarah Carter, let us
1: love her.
0: Follow her in this open-air drug den. And we're going to where do you see what's going on in our cities and small towns, Mark? It is repulsive, and it shouldn't happen in this great country.
1: All right, man. We don't have time. You had a great interview with Beebe last night. Really fantastic.
0: Yeah.
1: We'll talk
0: way,
1: later.
0: Tell your friends and all our friends in Israel, they must keep this great moral clarity, this alliance of Trump and Beebe alive. He must
1: Amen.
0: Be elected this month.
1: Amen. I'm with you 100%.
0: Amen.
1: All right. Take care. We'll talk later. God bless. We'll be right back.
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7: A choppy trading session with the major averages kicking off the new trading month and fourth quarter higher. Stocks shaking off bigger, earlier losses as Treasury yields backed off from multi-decade highs. Tech and energy were the best-performing S&P 500 sectors, while healthcare lagged. The Magnificent Seven big-cap tech stocks were mostly higher, led by NVIDIA. Its shares rose 1.5%. And shares of Micron Technology rose over 2% after the memory chip maker delivered blockbuster financial results and posted a surge in quarterly profit and revenue. Investors are eagerly awaiting for another market-moving event. The September jobs report will be released on Friday morning. The Dow winners, Caterpillar, Boeing, and Salesforce. The Dow decliners, Amgen, Johnson & Johnson, and Alphabet. The Dow up 21 points, the Nasdaq higher by 11, S&P 500 up 15. That's your Fox Business Report. I'm Hillary Barsky, invested in you.
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15: Fox News, I'm Tom Rigotti. President Trump makes his first stop in his midterm tour across the nation, campaigning in Texas for Senate candidate Ken Paxton, who's in a tight race with Democrat James Tallarico. The president speaking to workers at a Peterbilt truck facility in Denton.
16: What a group of people. I heard you make 200 trucks a day. 200.
15: Trump will later appear in Oklahoma. Lawyers for Lindsey Clancy attempted to have murder indictments charging her with killing her three children tossed.
17: The judge who presided over the case, William Sullivan, said no to that, with a ruling that said the evidence was sufficient for a jury to find beyond a reasonable doubt that Clancy committed the killings. He also said there was enough evidence to show Clancy was criminally responsible for her actions.
15: Fox's Jill Nadeau, a mistrial was declared last month due to a hung jury. Today's ruling paves the way for a retrial. 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
19: For the rest of tonight, we're going to see chances of showers, otherwise cloudy skies, lows near 50, sunshine for Friday and a bit cooler. Highs near 61. Expect potential patchy frost early for Saturday. Otherwise, sunshine 64. Sunday, early rain is possible. Then sun 64 and Monday sunshine. And highs only near 56. That's your forecast on Triple Talk WMKT.
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0: monetary policy and so forth, and as long as fiscal policy, that is, these spendaholics, these debtaholics, keep at it, the interest rates are going to keep going up. 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
10: So we are not certified organic. 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So I think awareness of food production, you know, really starts with farmers. You know, we're not loading this into boxes that go to semis and cross borders. And so, you know, I feel pretty good about being a steward of the land. And, you know, what I've realized over the years is that nobody owns land. You know,

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